0: all week. Whether you're backing a title charge, sweating on survival, or just here for the chaos, we've got you covered across the campaign. Hear live Premier League commentary throughout the season on Sport Nation.
1: And he's rolled it for Farid and Ramsey! An Arsenal lead down the line!
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0: at home signals to the squad that he's bigger than the team. Look, I'm going to disagree. If it would have been a discussion and agreement, we want the best Adi Savia for the test matches. And that was what had to happen for him to be the best. Also empowered some of the other leaders to lead the All Black team. Our other captains, Patrick Tuipulotu, Cody Taylor. Who were the three captains? Have we had three? Henners, you'll know off the top of your head.
1: Paddy Toops was the first one.
0: Cody Taylor?
1: Cody Taylor was the last one.
0: Geordie Barrett? No. Can't remember the third one.
1: No. I don't know. I can't. It's escaped me. It will come back to me.
0: I'm racking my brain, eh? The text machine will light up because they'll know who I'm missing. Staffy, we have short memories. When the Lions came here, the top players weren't released to their super teams. Really? Well, we sort of didn't need them because we beat the Lions in a few of those. I remember the Blues game. Off the top of my head, Sonny Bill Williams played. Rico Ioane played.
1: Luke Jacobson captained the middle one.
0: Ah, Luke Jacobson, that's right. That's right. Why did I forget that one? I'm going to look at the team lists. Ehiah West played for the Blues from memory. So I think those URC teams, no Springboks, or maybe one or two Springboks played in them. When the Blues and those other teams here played the Lions, there was more than that.
1: All pretty sure Rico Ioane and Nikita Ioane played.
0: Rico played, Sonny Bill played.
1: Yep. Charles Pietau maybe.
0: Or 2017. Is he still here?
1: George Moala.
0: Oh, there we go. Now we're talking. There we're talking. Anyway, 0800 150 811. That's the number to call. We'll be back shortly.
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11: It takes something special to go the distance, like Kiwi track and field legend Valerie Young, who would have incredible success in shot put and discus, winning a record 7 medals at the Commonwealth Games. Kiwi made and

a number of guys from our Harold Matts Championship team from last year. And I'd just really be curious to see, like, you know, what was the logic behind that and what does he sort of see as the long-term plan to getting this current group of players up to speed? Because there's a little bit of a gap between, you know, these 17 guys or 17-year-olds are just about to turn 18. You've got Bishop Neal. If you want to make a note of these names, these are names that you genuinely want to remember for the future. Bishop Neal, Jeremiah Lamana, you've got Joseph Ratcliffe, you've got Braylon.

0: Next man up for NRL for me, that young man.
1: All right, brilliant. Awesome. What position is he? He's been playing centre. He's playing centre, but
0: he's a six. He's an out-and-out six who's done extremely well at centre, but I think he could also be a fullback. I don't know if you know Fletcher Sharp from the Knights.
1: Yep.
0: The guy with the mullet who's extremely quick. He's been played sort of wing, centre, fullback. Him and Jai came through the under-21s together. And they're literally like a spitting image of each other. They're just as fast. So I would say he'd be close to one of the fastest in the club at 5'8". He's up there with Luke Metcalf. Very, very mature player.
1: Brilliant. Good stuff, Zane. Good to hear from you, buddy.
0: Cheers, mate.
1: See you, mate. There he is, Zane. He's across everything, Warriors. You can follow him on Instagram, Warriorholic. He does Instagram live straight after Warriors games, and you can get in, you can chat. And it's so good to have someone with positive things to say. He finds positivity in losses. He doesn't sugarcoat it, though, but he's very good, supportive, and he's a good outlet for Warriors fans out there. Just go and follow him on Instagram, The Warriorholic. A lot of text messages to get through. We'll take a break and we'll start getting through them after this.
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1: Welcome back in. I'll turn my mic on at 12:41. It's Thursday. Cricket New Zealand. Are we allowed to talk about it now? It's after 12:30. Right. It was embargoed to 12:30. New Zealand cricket forecasts a $7.3 million deficit for fiscal year 2026. New Zealand Cricket has announced a preliminary deficit of $7.3 million for the financial year, ending 31 July 26, a material change from the budget forecast deficit of 1.8. So they forecast 1.8 loss, and they ended up with a 7.3 loss. The variance is primarily attributed to New Zealand Cricket budgeting for revenue from a multi-year

it's important that we own the updated budget deficit and carry on. To be clear, New Zealand Cricket received all the broadcast revenue it should have. It is not lost income. Thankfully, the coming financial year is set to be more prosperous, with net projections forecasting a surplus in excess of $10 million. However, having read the earlier paragraph, how much do we trust the $10 million when they forecast 1.8 deficit and actually recorded 7.3? So I would say that would have an error ratio built in of plus or minus 400% on that $10 million. Driven largely by the broadcast and commercial revenue generated by the inbound tour by India. Well, that's almost guaranteed revenue, actually. That being said, we're acutely aware our financial model over a four-year cycle is typically lumpy. The 7.3 deficit remains subject to completion of the annual audit. ALEC confirmed a range of measures they had undertaken in response to the updated budget. I'm just seeing if there's anything else I want to. Following the consultation with major associations, New Zealand Cricket Players Association, ALEC outlined a plan for 24 of the 64 Super Smash matches to be broadcast across 12 doubleheader match days, including the finals. So 24 of the 64 games will be broadcast across 12 doubleheader match days. Good thinking. ALEC said New

0: free to air in New Zealand following the conclusion of TVNZ's broadcasting rights. The full Super Smash schedule is set to be released next month.
1: Yeah, I mean, it's an interesting word, deficit, because I kind of, I went over and, you know, spoke to the big dog here at Sport Nation, and I was like, why would they use the word deficit to announce these losses? That's what they're basically saying, right? It's just another word for a loss. But I think with, I think you're right about them putting the budget towards, you know, their previous budgets of previous years, the broadcast deal of 4 years that they signed.
0: Yeah. Did they, you know, count that as a whole 1 year income, yeah, and had a remarkable, I don't know.
1: Yeah, exactly. And it's kind of foreshadowing the NZ20 as well, the privatisation of the, of, yeah, the, you know, Super Smash, but it's obviously going to be called the NZ20.
0: They're just going to have to hold their breath and hold on and get through to that. Mm. And then we'll have the NZ20. We'll hopefully have the privatised Netball League. Get ready for a privatised Super Rugby.
1: Mm.
0: Get ready.
1: New Zealand privatised Sport New Zealand.
0: Seriously, get ready for Super Rugby to be privatised. And it's going to happen quickly if it happens. There you go. Text from Brett. Before Artie is a rugby player, he is a dad, a husband, and a man of his faith. While here, he was training with former All Blacks, and if they don't have a problem with the skipper being back here in New Zealand, then who the hell are we to be taking pot shots? If you wouldn't say it to Artie's face, check your so-called opinion. Front foot from Brett. Front foot from Brett. And Sam says, Staff, Artie didn't have to play or train while in South Africa for the first 2 weeks. He could have been rested over there, but should have been around the team. He is the captain, and it's our biggest tour outside of a World Cup. He should be there.
1: But he's not actually resting if he's in South Africa, though. There's a difference between him taking a week off in New Zealand with his family or going to Fiji, I think he went to, right?
0: I don't know. But he was training hard. It was like the mental, the media... It is unrelenting when you're All Black captain over there.
1: Yeah.
0: Smart move by Rennie, having three different captains, so that was a share of the load. As soon as Artie lands, full noise. And I want him at the best, and if that's what it takes for him to be the best, I'm not going to try and change people's minds that say he should have been there. They're allowed that opinion, but I think we will get the best out of Artie by giving him that break.
1: I agree.
2: Yeah, I agree completely, and everyone's got their own opinion of it, right? But ultimately, what Dave Rennie's done so far and the decisions that he's made with the squad, like if you think of Anton Signer, some people were saying Anton Signer shouldn't be in the squad, right, for Duplessis Karifi. And then you see what Anton Signer's done in a black jersey so far and you're like, geez, you rate that decision. Then you see other things like Leroy Carter playing and Josh Morby, who maybe was in the back of people's minds before going into the All Blacks lineup, and then now all of a

0: where he's coming from. And if you want him to be in the best shape for these four test matches, like, he's getting judged on these four test matches. If he was going to be there the whole tour and then we lost this test series, it's like, oh, but we had Artie there the whole time because he was the captain. But if he's going to be primed and ready for these, he landed 10 days before the first test.
1: Yeah.
0: It's more than enough time.
1: It's been there a while. You've got the Blues team for me from the 2017 game against the Lions, Jack.
2: Yeah, it's a dovetail into that and Ian's comments in the first call of the

0: It's a Super Rugby team.
1: Yeah, it's a Super Rugby team.
0: And we didn't get URC teams.
1: Yeah, but when was it played in the year? I mean, obviously it was after Super Rugby. So I kind of think it's a modern day thinking, right? Trying to save the players, like how Artie is saving himself for those test matches. Russie's doing the same for his Springboks. I don't blame him, personally.
0: Yeah. Do we just say that saying that I can't stand? It is what it is.
1: Well, two things can be right at once, right?
0: Yeah.
1: So you can think one thing about these URC sides being under strength, but you can also think from Russie's perspective, make sense for him to rest his players or not play his star Springboks.
0: Staffy, I've progressed to a 55% chance of the All Blacks winning. I've also progressed to an unhealthy desire for the All Blacks to smash them. They are like a hermit kingdom. Russie is sounding more East German by the day. Imagine the pressure if we take the first test, Sammy. He'll have reasons. Yeah, look, New Zealand played well, but I'm looking forward to my meetings with the referees. Something like that. Staff, I do go on, says Ian. Liam Lawson to podium this weekend. Now that his confidence is high, he will thrive on having a fast car under his bum. Quali will be so exciting. They are just different setups, and I hope he can adjust to it really, really well. I'll round out the hour with some text after this.
2: Tune in for live commentary of the Storm against the Panthers. Kickoff 9:50 tonight. Thanks to our mates at SEN. The Premier League is back, which means the sleep schedule is in trouble and the football chat is about to get loud. Title races, relegation scraps, top four chaos, managers under pressure, and fans pretending they're calm when they're absolutely not. From the first whistle of the season to the madness of the run home, we'll bring you the games, the storylines, and the moments everyone will be talking about.
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0: The New Zealand average income is $80,000. So as a percentage, $1,200 to go to the rugby.
1: That's staggering.
0: For not a test match. It's amazing, isn't it? David Tangatatawa is coming up at 1 o'clock. We've got a Tom Rennie Premier League forecast as well. Ryan Wood, supercar driver. Blake Aishrod, former NRL legend. It's all to come in the next couple of hours.
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8: Bangladesh have made history and now Australia have a fight on their hands. A stunning win in Darwin saw Bangladesh beat Australia in a test across the Tasman for the first time ever. Now the tour moves to Mackay for the second test, with Bangladesh chasing even more history with a possible series victory. 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Australia against Bangladesh, the second test. 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

far away, talking to David Tangatatoa, who is the head coach of New South Wales Cup team from the Warriors. Couple of texts while we get them. I lost my starting spot. There it is. Eleanor Plum King, woohoo, great number seven. Watch this Black Ferns team at Mount Smart in the weekend, folks. Stafford's huge weekend of sport. Ranfurly Shield, Supercars, F1, EPL, NRL, WAS, All Blacks. A man's got to have a sickie on Monday to catch up on a moi. I agree. Staff, Dean's thoughts elevating the World Cup to an untouchable primacy relegates all other competitions, including the Springbok Tour, to feeder comps, and it diminishes them. Brett clearly doesn't know Artie very well. Ask why he's not welcome or wanted back at the Hurricanes. There's Artie people like Brett who see on TV and social, and then there's the real Artie those from the capital know all about. Interesting. Steph, I just want to see Patrick Tuipulotu rumble that ball up, scattering those box left, right and backwards. It'll be brilliant, Cheskin. I really hope Paddy Tuips makes the starting lineup. I really do. Most of the armchair critics on Artie need to apply some of the same critique, into their own lives. The boys these days play a lot more rugby, training and sport-related commitments, endorsements, etc., etc. The professional coaches know what they are doing, and high-achieving fatigue is a real thing. Give them a break, you clowns. Not directed at the messenger. Comes in. Good call from Artie. Who

0: cares if he wasn't there? Oh, he's there now to lead our men into battle, and that's what counts. Some things are bigger than rugby. Man, I hope we smash them, but I'm worried about the ref and the TMO. From Kenny and Whangarei. Kia ora, Kenny. Hope you win the shield tonight, mate. Hope you win the shield. Right now, been looking forward to this. Catching up with the head coach of New South Wales Cup team for the Warriors, David Tangata. Kia ora, welcome onto the show.
1: G'day, gents. How are you?
0: Brilliant, thank you. Brilliant. How are you going? How have you enjoyed this season with a very different team from last year?
1: Yeah, it's been really, I guess, challenging, but really rewarding as well. You know, as you said, we lost a fair few from the team last year and had to blood a lot of sort of young kids this year. And at the start of the year, we were probably a little bit inconsistent, but they've sort of gotten better each week, and you know, we're sort of right in the hunt to hopefully play finals footy.
0: One of our listeners is a massive New South Wales Cup fan, which is very, very cool. And he gave me some stats. Last year, you used 32 players in Cup, very successful season. 16 of that group left. Were they let go? What's the plan and what's the rationale behind a very successful squad letting half of them go, or was it having to let them go? Can you talk us through that?
1: Yeah, so the majority of the players that are at different clubs now have got better opportunities. So you see it a lot when you have success in the New South Wales Cup, that other teams obviously, you know, pick you apart a little bit. We wanted to keep some of the guys, but unfortunately they just got better deals and, you know, they took those up. So we weren't in a position where we could offer them the same type of deal. So it sort of ended up really, it ended nicely because it wasn't like we were offering them the same deal and they went elsewhere.
0: Yeah.
1: It was like we just physically couldn't give them what they deserved because, you know, other NRL clubs came out and gave them, you know, more money and we just couldn't match it.
0: Is there this might be a silly question. Is there a salary cap on Cup or is it a business decision?
1: Yeah, there is.
0: Oh, there is. Okay.
1: No. Yeah, there is. So a little bit of it is forecasting, you know, what the potential down the track for some of those players. We're under the NRL cap and then there's a second tier cap as well. So it's not like you can just throw as much money as them to keep them, you know.
0: What do you see, David, as the role for the Warriors of the New South Wales Cup? What's your main goal? Like, as a coach and a team, you love to win competitions, but a bigger helicopter view of it, what is the role of the Cup? Is it to develop, identify, promote to the top team? Is it to win competitions?
1: Yeah, no, it's a great question. So, firstly, New South Wales Cup's a development team. So we're here to, I guess, get players ready for when Webby needs them in the NRL. So we all know this year, you know, we've probably been a little bit unlucky with injuries, but I'm really proud of all the guys that have gone up and that have been playing Cup and gone up and done a really good job. So that's part of my role, is making sure that when Webby needs someone, they're ready to go. But also, like, we need to teach them how to win as well, because I think that's important because, you know, when they do get to NRL level, you know, it's an expectation for them to win.
0: How much time on the field in strategy meetings and the gym is the interaction between the Cup players and the top NRL team?
1: Yeah, so we, most clubs operate this way. So you have a top 30 players that every NRL club has, and then you have 6 development players. So all up, you have 36 in your full time that are training every day together.
0: Yeah.
1: So obviously you've got 19 that run on for NRL, but those remaining players will then drop back into reserve grade. So as long as there's not too many injuries,

0: I think you get them still working really hard. I think players get frustrated when a coach says to them, "Hey, no, you're going really good. You just got to bide your time." I think you've got to make sure that they're continually developing.
1: Yeah.
0: And then giving them constant feedback around how they can improve their game because as I say to most players, it's easy to get a debut. It's hard to stay there. And we just want to prepare them as much as we can for when they do get their chance that hopefully they don't come back. That's what I say to them. So, yeah.
2: Bishop Neil gets a lot of texts love into this show. People, in fact, one of them said they think they're probably the next cab up to a top 30 potentially next year.
0: Yeah, so Bishop's, he's a super talent, come through all the grades and shot the best highlight reel I've ever seen. there's obviously, he can do some things that I haven't seen other people do, especially forwards. So we're super excited about him. He just hasn't been able to string some consistent football together. And his best is very close to NRL, but like we know with young guys, consistency is like probably the biggest thing they need to work on. And he's just got to get his best game and his worst game closer together. As I said before, he can do some stuff that I haven't seen other people do. So he's just got to have a really good preseason. He's actually out injured at the moment. He's just got to. There's a couple of games left this year. I think he's out for the year. But don't quote me on that. He's another talent that we're all pretty excited about.
2: And the last one I want to ask you about, and we get a lot of texts about this guy because, you know, we cover all sports. Harry Inch, he was a bit of a rock star schoolboy rugby player. How's he travelling in his transition to the 13-man game?
0: Yeah, he's a great kid, Harry. He's probably a little bit different to some of the other union boys that have come over. A lot of our young recruits who have come from union still have some sort of rugby league background. Well, they might have played it when they were younger for a couple of years and then went to a private school or something like that, where Harry's never played a game of rugby league, hadn't really watched rugby league before either. So he was pure union. So we always knew Harry's journey was going to be a slow burn. But from where he started at the start of the year to where he's at now, he's improved so much. So again, I think I'm not going to say he's going to make it, but his work ethic and his willingness to improve, that's not going to be the reason why Harry Inch doesn't make it in rugby league. He's going really well. He's probably where we expected him to be, or a little bit advanced, but he's a quick learner. He's a great kid. He's a good trainer. He's just got to keep sort of learning the game, and it's a hard one because he's learning it on the run. You know,
2: it's almost like he took a punt and you took a punt on him in a way, isn't it?
0: Yeah. So our recruitment staff, Andrew McFadden, tried to sign him the previous year and couldn't get it across the line, and then we went back to the well again and eventually signed him. So he's someone that the club definitely believe can play NRL, and we're really happy when we got his signature.
2: Just while we're doing all the celebrating, you must have to have some hard conversations sometimes too, David. Like, kids have this lifelong dream, and at some stage you or Cappy or whoever's involved have to sit them down and have a conversation and almost tell the truth and just say, look, we're going to have to let you go. We'll give you a good reference if you want to apply somewhere else. That's hard for you guys because the NRL guys sort of don't have to do that as much because they're proven to play NRL. The hard conversations is a big part of your role that you probably don't enjoy.
0: Yeah, so I'm probably a little bit closer to the NRL than I probably am with the junior representative team. So we don't get, like, I don't probably have too many of those conversations. We still have a couple, but it definitely wouldn't be as hard as, say, your under-21s coach or your 19s or your 17s, where they're sort of making decisions on, as you said, young kids' dreams. At a really young age, and that doesn't mean that it's not going to happen, but maybe not at the Warriors. But yeah, that's all part of the job, you know. Like I find, you know, with those tough discussions, you know, if you're honest and you don't sort of beat around the bush too much. Yeah, that's probably the best way to handle it.
2: Good stuff. David Tagovailoa, you're an important cog in the Warriors setup. Keep rolling. New Zealand's absolutely loving it. So keep doing what you're doing because everything seems to be working out quite nicely. Appreciate your time today, mate.
0: Thanks, Chance. Appreciate it.
2: There he is, David Tagovailoa, reserve grade coach. Good balanced guy, eh?
1: Yeah, definitely. Cut from the same cloth as Andrew Webster. Mm. And you can see why they get on. And, you know, I was going through David's resume earlier today, and at the Panthers for a number of years, Bulldogs, come to the Warriors, and, I mean, the proof's in the pudding, right? Won the comp last year. And as David was talking about there, a lot of youngsters coming through at the Warriors, and a lot of youngsters, especially coming through at New South Wales Cup level, just spread across the competition, Queensland Cup too. Makes you think that this 20th team, a lot of people are being critical of, you know, is there enough talent out there in the NRL at the moment? It makes you think that there is enough talent, yeah. Me personally anyway.
2: Just something that puzzled me, when he came on, when he said, g'day, gents, I thought he doesn't realise he's only one of me. And then when he said goodbye, he said, thanks, gents. Have I got two different voices?
1: Oh, I don't know.
3: Oh, I gave him a call.
2: Said, oh, yeah, so you're the other gent.
3: So I must be the other person.
1: Well, he might have been referring to me too, because I texted him yesterday to come on, so he might have thought.
3: Yeah. There is three people part of the show.
1: Yeah,
2: Does that make us a gentry?
3: I don't know.
1: Guess so.
2: A tree of gents.
3: It's just a nice touch from...
2: It's a very nice touch.
3: Yeah.
2: They speak so well, people out of the Warriors camp, don't they?
3: Calm. Very calm.
2: Yeah, but that, yeah, you're right, actually. It's almost like they've all gone to calm school.
1: Yeah, I guess so. I mean, Borealik likened him, well, Andrew Webster, to Dave Rennie, and I can see where he's coming from with that comparison. Clear and concise.
2: Where's this one? West Coast Ginge. He signed off your mate, West Coast Ginge. So this will be a good text. I can trust it. Don't have to pre-read it. I've got us at a 55% chance to win the test, and I'm estimating a 2-all draw for the series. And like you, I have an unhealthy, overwhelming desire for the All Blacks to destroy these cocky box. I can't stand Rassie and his underhanded attitude and tactics. You heard it here first. That Muppet is spooked. Put that Bri on, Mr. Rassie on, and enjoy the humiliation. It's a war cry.
1: Can I just say, splitting the series means we're going to split the trophy too. That came out this morning. Cool design and all that.
2: They're going to cut it in half.
1: But how crap is splitting a trophy?
2: I know. They should have a game of force back.
1: They could do, yeah.
2: Or bull rush.
1: Yeah, just every player in the team does like a penalty shootout where they kick goals.
2: Yeah. Thing about Rassie, I don't dislike Rassie, but year by year, he gives me more reasons for wanting the All Blacks to beat the Springboks. I somewhat, in a weird way, admire Rassie because he manipulates the game, but the game allows itself to be manipulated by him.
3: He's a clever operator.
2: He's the Richie McCaw of coaching. He goes as far as he can without getting penalised.
1: Yeah, he pushes the game forward. That's what I appreciate about him.
2: Yeah, and he's a very smart mind.
3: Yeah,
2: like,
3: he is.
2: Some of the stuff you go, oh, that's Rassie. And I'm like, well, just because you don't like it doesn't mean it's not a good thing.
3: Correct.
2: sort of. And boy, do we talk about him. And last text, because I just scanned it and it's got turbos in it, so I have to read it. One to watch on the bench for the turbos this weekend is Hunter Kennedy. I'm hoping this fella gets a chance to showcase. Regards, Snifter.

0: I'll just text Wes Clark and tell him to give him at least 20, eh? Leave that to me, Snifter. I'll make sure he gets plenty of chance. We'll have a break. Thad, next.
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1: Our business hours are over. It's time to lock in. Thad Taylor from

0: You'd think that'd be a red-hot go here at $3.10. Canterbury, though, Canterbury do what Canterbury does. They got the job done against Bop last week. They're $1.35. Just ticked out a little bit, Staff, but no alarming drift. But the liability at this stage of the TAB actually sits with Northland at $3.10.
1: Take one for the team. Lose that money, Thad. Lose that money.
0: Yeah, you don't even need to ask me where I'd be going for, Steph. I'll take the loss happily.
1: And now I don't know why my algorithm on social media gave me a video of the Hawke's Bay team training for their game this week with a title Turbo Week. And I'm like, you've taken our name, and it's very one-sided. I need to know what the line is, please, Thaddeus.
0: The algo's not doing the job properly if they're giving you Hawke's Bay rugby video, Steph. Yeah. There's something wrong there. 25.5. Oh. The disrespect, Steph. The disrespect, it's what hurts me the most. We actually drifted to double figures. I think we were $9.50 on Tuesday. We're $11, Steph. $11. We should have beaten Otago. Come on.
1: When we were $8 against Otago and nearly got the job.
0: Yeah, exactly. What's wrong with 11? Look, Hawke's Bay have been the form horse. There's no doubt about that. And they were around $9 in that futures market. They're now $3.50 or $25 second favourite. So, yes, my fingers and toes are crossed. And my heart says yes. My head says probably not, but I wouldn't admit it.
1: You're only going to get the All Black team named tonight. I would imagine these try scorer books tomorrow are going to go off the hook.
0: See, they keep our customers waiting, Rassie and Dave. the lovely thing about the NRL, Steph, is it's Tuesday team naming, and away we go, and everyone gets tucked in. But, fair to say, it's a flurry, which is not a bad thing. Look, most of the traffic on these big games sort of happens in the last couple of days, the last 48 hours. So, we're sort of, and it's steady as she goes, $2.47, $2.60. But I don't think that price has budged since we spoke on Tuesday. We've found our mark now. We were higher than that, though, initially, and certainly during the weeks prior, we've been a lot higher in this market. So we have trimmed up to a degree. There is going to be a good promotion here, Steph. Now, I've talked about the promotions team, and they won't let me tell you.
1: Oh, you keep teasing me.
0: I know. I keep teasing you. What I'm telling you to do is make sure you check out the promotion around the South Africa game. It's going to be right up your alley, and I can say that much.
1: Oh, okay. Any Manawatu player? No. Okay. The Warriors are going rabbit hunting.

0: Yeah, bring it on. Cannot wait.
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0: you win races, you usually in front of your competition. So, no, I think we can just be consistent and obviously pick our battles. And, yeah, we've just got to finish races. So that's our biggest thing at the moment is, yeah, just putting our best foot forward and hopefully that's enough to squeak us through. And then we saw last year what pace we can have in those finals, and we'll try and replicate that this year.
1: Talking to Kiwi Supercar driver Ryan Wood ahead of the Ipswich 440. Right, just for me... generally, people think the fastest car wins, but there's a lot more to it. So can you balance for me, a guy that's never driven a motor race, like outright speed, pit strategies, tyre management, and that juggle in the overall spectre of being a motor racing team, and you're the driver that puts it out on the track?
0: Yeah, like it's just... You know, you're obviously trying to find those 1% to make the car faster, but then that's also the same going into the team mindset.

0: No, so you might have to miss that against the Springboks.
1: Yeah, it's like if I watch that or the F1 on Sunday, so we'll have to wait and see. But
2: choices.
1: Yeah, fingers crossed for the Warriors. That's all I care about at the moment.
0: Yeah, and we care about you, champion. Have a fantastic round at Ipswich. Appreciate your time, mate. New Zealand is always behind you. Go fast.
2: Good luck,
1: Ryan. No worries. Thanks, guys.
2: Thank you.
1: Cheers.
3: Join Sam Hewitt and Blake Ashford for live commentary of the Warriors against the Rabbitohs. Kick-off 7:30 Saturday night, right here on Sport Nation. Bangladesh have made history, and now Australia have a fight on their hands. A stunning win in Darwin saw Bangladesh beat Australia in a test across the Tasman for the first time ever. Now the tour moves to Mackay for the second test, with Bangladesh chasing even more history with a possible series victory. Join us for live commentary. Thanks to SEN, Australia against Bangladesh, the second test. First ball, 12 p.m. Saturday, live on Sport Nation Extra.
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6: Coming up to 2 o'clock. Snifter, come on, mate. He says, don't start me on Wes, Steffi. That game was ours to lose last week. It was ours to win. He wasn't playing, though. I think Manawatu's got some more wins in it. Steph, you're getting brainwashed by Rassie. You're sounding like Izzy now. No. Does Izzy... I don't know what is he take on Rassie.
7: He's referring to Israel Dagg yesterday morning said he's quite liking Rassie Erasmus now. And then Sumo said, you're getting brainwashed by him, mate. Don't get sucked in.
6: You're not. I don't say I like him, but man, he creates some conversations.
7: That's what rugby needs.
6: Yeah.
7: I think that's what Izzy was kind of going along those lines as well, if I was, you know, reading between the lines there.
6: Yeah. Steffi, on your comments about Rassie, oh, here we go. I've opened a hornet's nest. It's akin to me absolutely hating those grubby Chiefs, but I also admire them and their players. Same for me and the Saffers. Mikey, that's sort of what I'm saying.
7: Like, you can't help but respect him. I mean, in the last 10 years, Springboks are the best team in world rugby.
6: Mm.
7: They won two World Cups. You can't deny it. He's been at the helm for it.
6: Mm.
7: And

0: Yeah, Wallabies maybe.
1: Yeah, see, I don't hate...
0: Ireland, I don't like what they've done recently.
1: I don't like losing to any of them. Man, I hate losing to England.
0: Interesting. Okay.
1: Remember the draw and they did a lap of victory, England? They did a lap of honour after they drew with the All Blacks at Twickenham.
0: It's as good as a win for them.
1: Oh, my God. Steph, I noticed in the late afternoon show, some guests say, thanks, guys, but there's only one host called Guy. That's the Mayor of Bombay with the chains on. Yeah, good point. He said gents, though. David Tangatatoa called us gents. Rassi and Tony Brown have me on edge. First test win is a must. Selection is crucial. No favourites. Cigna 7. Hopefully scares the box. Cheers, Ken. Ken, Luke Jacobson will be 7. And you cannot besmirch the efforts that Luke Jacobson has put in. I've been incredibly pleasantly surprised at his transformation. Latrell is out. Cheers, Chris. We will see. Or maybe he is. Staffy, there will be very few New Zealand trained horses at the Spring Carnival. Well-written is the big exception. Only one New Zealander entered for the Caulfield Cup, Dan. Isn't, I'll do some research on that. Auntie Tony's text. Totally England. Arrogant twats. Thank you, Auntie Tony. Oh, the lap of honour was at Old Trafford, 1997, and yes, I hate England. Box, definitely. England for Ian, with many exclamation marks. I agree with Staffy, I hate losing to the Poms. England all day, JP Wanaka. See? Got some wise. We're on the same level. But that's not saying I'm right. Everyone will have their own individual team. You have your own individual team you hate losing to the most, in your NPC team, in your Super Rugby team. Team I hate losing most to in the NPC is Hawke's Bay. For the Central Vikings.
0: It's going to happen again this weekend, I think, Steph.
1: could do. I'd say so. Super Rugby, the Crusaders. Hate losing to the Crusaders. But hate and respect can become intertwined.
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0: quick text messages before we have a Premier League chat. Steph, I've heard you're a talented artist. Can you draw us up a caricature of Rassie laying on the ground with Rennie having one foot on him with the trophy aloft saying, told you? Also, like I hate losing to England the most, then Ireland, and then the box, West Coast Ginge. I will not paint that until it's actually done. I don't want to tempt fate because people will find a way to blame me. But West Coast Ginge, I like it. I like it. In the event that Liam Lawson wins the Formula One race this year, would that trump Fox's win in the Gulf? For me, no. For me, no. Because there's probably realistically eight cars that could win a Formula One Grand Prix. And British Open Field was 140. With realistically 60 chances to win. And Ryan would have been about 60th.
1: Although in saying that, Red Bull not having the greatest year.
0: Yeah, but he still doesn't have to beat 160 cars.
1: Yeah, but he has to beat 22 and
0: no,
1: you know,
0: six. Those cars.
1: Well, they are, cars 22 in the field though, so he has to beat 22.
0: Nah, the cars
1: 21.
0: At the back are no chance. The whole field of the British Open are a chance. Ryan Fox is paying $150. $150 shot win a Formula One Grand Prix? Doesn't happen.
1: But it's not that.

0: 7 years after they're the reigning champions, and you add to that someone like Bruno Guimaraes, you add that to Zolis on the wing, you add that to the same team from last campaign, the midfield looks exceptional, the front line has got better, the defence remains the best defence in the league, the goalkeeper's the best goalkeeper in the league, you can even find a way now to rotate Declan Rice and Zubimendi and Martin Odegaard and Abiraezza, and you know, I could go on. Mm. They are just so ready for this season. I think there'll be a big win for them on Friday against Coventry. And I wouldn't be stunned to see them after 10 games, 10 wins, and maybe 5 to 10 points clear.
1: Yeah, jeez. Which club, looking at the table, which club is best equipped to cause them problems in the league this year?
0: Oh, I just don't know if anybody is, to be honest. I mean, if you look at the runners and riders, I would say that I've watched a couple of Liverpool friendlies, extended highlights of those, and it's clear that they've got a lot to work out under a new, very demanding manager. Iriola, in from Bournemouth, has said that they need to get fitter and sharper to play a lot more like what Jurgen Klopp was playing at Liverpool as opposed to what Arne Slot was doing there, which was a little bit less work rate, a little bit more keep the ball. You know, it's all shorthand, but it's going to be a lot more like Klopp's football than it was Slot's. That hasn't quite worked out as yet. They've lost Mo Salah. Some would say they lost Mo Salah the previous season and he stayed on like a ghost haunting Anfield. So they've got to get their new players in. There's not enough new players that have come in yet offensively for Liverpool. I think that they've got to get used to this new manager. There's all sorts of problems there. I've mentioned Man City briefly already. Enzo Maresca is coming in to replace one of the greatest legacies in football that Guardiola has left. Mm. And now he's got to go with Rodri leaving, who signed for Barcelona today. Look, it's Man City. They're owned by a country. They're going to spend big, but are they going to have the same pull they had under Guardiola? Because people came to City specifically to play for Guardiola. So huge question marks there. No clue on Chelsea. I think Xabi Alonso's a top manager. We all think that. We all know that. But he's dealing with a 60-plus first-team squad. So there's going to be loads of sales in the next couple of weeks, loads of loans. I don't know what the strongest Chelsea team is, and Xabi Alonso won't be able to work that out immediately. Man United have not sufficiently built at this moment, I would say, on what Michael Carrick did at the back end of last season. Santos, good signing. Tielemans, good signing. But still lots of work to do if they're going to challenge. So, yeah, I think they've all got so much to do. Mm. And there are so many question marks and so many changes. And I think Arsenal just come in completely ready. And if they hit the

still at the club, and one's Jack Grealish, who's got one foot out the door. So there's been a lot of change there, and I think Enzo Maresca is going to have a problem too, a similar sort of problem to what David Moyes had all those years ago. You don't want to be the man that replaces Pep Guardiola. Look, he's a very confident man who's up to that challenge. And his other issue, if you'll indulge me, something that's a bit stupid, is that he looks a little bit like him. He looks almost identical, in fact. Like, he looks a little bit

0: I don't think they have one at the club. Luke Shaw starting at left back. That's a problem. I think he's long past his best and looks out of shape and unfit at the start of the season like he always does. Midfield, not a great deal of cover, and there's not a top striker there. So I think you need to solve those issues if you're going to be challenging for the title. But as I say, everyone up there has got problems. So I think, look, they'll be in the top six. And I think it won't be a catastrophic season. But if they're miles out of the title race, if they do end up spending money next couple of weeks, I don't think it'll be good enough. But, you know, I don't think it's all bad.
1: And I have to ask about Chelsea. They're my producer Jacob's team. Can they be a serious title contender? Because if they are, they're going to need one or two players to outperform what the Scribes potentially think they could. Have they got something in that squad that could surprise us?
0: Oh yeah, I think you know, I don't think they'll win the league, so I'm going to say something stupid here again. But if one of the other teams were to do it, I think it would be them, because they're just so unpredictable.
1: Yeah.
0: And they've got so many players, and I just don't know what their 11 is. I could write you seven different starting 11s for Chelsea right now, and none of them are going to be right. But if you got Cole Palmer back to his form of 18 months ago, if you work out what this defence is, and Xabi Alonso is usually very good at that, if you give Chelsea a system of play, which they've not really had since Enzo Maresca left the club, they just sort of wafted through the back end of last season. If you get some of these talented

0: Cole Palmer.
1: Okay. Manager of the season.
0: Arteta.
1: Arteta. And biggest Premier League surprise by Christmas.
0: That Fulham will be either bottom or in the relegation zone.
1: All right.
0: And can I change my sack manager to Arbeloa as well? He's getting the sack. He's useless.

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14: Let's go back through the years.
15: Righto, strap in for this one. We always go back through the years and we look at something relevant to this time of the sporting year. It's All Black Springboks. It's the 21st of August 2010 at FNB Stadium, also known as Soccer Stadium, in Soweto. How many people were in attendance? 94,000 people. We're joined by Grant Nisbet, Tony Johnson and Justin Marshall. The referee, the best there ever was, Nigel Owens, he had the whistle. Guthrow Stink, I won't read the names, but two big, big named teams. Let's have a listen. Let's go back 16 years to Soweto Stadium, Springboks All Blacks.
16: Second test match between these two great foes is underway and the All Blacks in disputing possession, but the Springboks have it. Pass delivered by McCaw for Carter. Oh, cut out pass. Nonu's got it. Goes wide. Oh, it's a beautiful pass. Gives Corey Jane some room. Down he goes in the tackle. And a penalty to the All Blacks here. So a big kick on the angle, this one for Carter. Distance is okay. What a good kick. Dan Carter opens the scoring just short of the 6-minute mark and the All Blacks lead by 3-0. He's got his arm out.

As it's fired out into midfield for Steenkamp again. He's going to play advantage here. And a penalty given. All Blacks coming in from the side. So Mornay Steyn replies to the earlier penalty by Dan Carter. And it's 3-3 after 10 minutes. Cowan clears off Muliaina inside the 22. Not finding the touchline though. And here's Hawkart. Good run, but then he runs smack into Franks. 5 metres on the All Black side of halfway, and another penalty. Second penalty attempt. Looks good. First time in the match that the Springboks have the lead. 6-3 after 13 and a half minutes. Cowan again. Big defence. Really good defence, but penalty goes against Francois Steyn. Absolutely banged down the middle from Dan Carter. So he lands his second penalty goal just over halfway through the first bell at 6-6. Now Hawkart. Berger. Nonu tries to drag him back. So Sean Feldsman is going to have to make this call. Oh, no, it's been given. Been given. So the opening try of the game has been scored by Scott Berger. So Steyn converts the Berger try. 13-6 after 25 minutes. Conrad Smith off to Mills Muliaina. Can't get through the gap. And the All Blacks get the penalty. And this is kickable. Another good kick. 50-metre penalty goal by Dan Carter.

0: 11, and we've only been going 31 minutes as the Springboks go out to 16 to 9. Good run by Brad Thorne. They're right on the 22 as Reed hands it off to Smith. Now Carter. They have got numbers here. Nonu, drawer of pass. Donnelly, and the long pass goes across, and Tony Woodcock. A loose head prop on the wing, and the All Blacks have their first try. Carter to level the scores. Not able to do so. And he's decided, Jimmy Cowan, that that'll do it. So half-time here, and the All Blacks leading. Oh, no, they're not. The Springboks leading. 16-14 at the break. Referee blows the whistle, and we're underway. Second half as Steyn makes the kickoff. Lined up or dropped by Tom Donnelly. Spies holding in the back, and the All Blacks have been penalised. He's landed three penalty goals already in this game. Francois Steyn looking to increase the margin to 5 points, which he duly does. Now the Springboks winning their own line-out and making some progress here into All Black territory. Got a trap near the back or in the back.
1: Yeah, Kieran Reid's coming the side here.
0: So they get the penalty. Right, here's the kick. Turns his back immediately. Does Mornay Steyn. He is a wonderful goal kicker. And the Springboks now have a little bit of an opening at 22 points to 14. Now, the Springboks have taken this quickly. They've taken it out into centre field. Back now, oh, penalty All Blacks. Penalty All Blacks. Dan Carter sends it through. So it's a five-pointer again. Wepu gets it off to Reed. Support there. Now Wepu off the ground again for Carter. Carter for Smith. On it goes to Jane. Here's a chance for the skipper. And, well, I think so.
1: He thinks he's got it.
0: Try awarded. Now, Daniel Carter. Here it goes. No good. 2 minutes remaining, 22 all. De Villiers, right on the 10-metre line. The All Blacks, I think they've walked over the top. They have. Mialamu, the Springboks not committing enough players to the ruck, and they paid for it as Nonu gets it. Now, Mo Nonu.
1: He's got Dag.
0: Israel Dag. Ho-ho. What a try. Mo Nonu sets it up. Israel Dag scores the winner. Carter's conversion is good, and the game is over. The All Blacks have done it. They've won the Tri Nations for the

0: What a try. What a game. 29-22. 94,000 in the stands. And we've just got a few days to wait for the next test series to start. Can't wait. We'll take a break. We'll talk some NRL with Blake Ashford next.
1: Bangladesh have made history and now Australia have a fight on their hands. A stunning win in Darwin saw Bangladesh beat Australia.

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4: Oh, great to have you along. So just all this fanfare around the All Blacks, it's just building. It's just building. And so it is with the Warriors, and we go through the whole round with our good friend Blake Aish. Before we do the rounds, Aish, I've got a question for you. We got texted through yesterday. Me and Jacob sort of waffled around trying to answer it. Someone texted in and asked, what's the difference between the 7 and the 6 in rugby league, in roles?
5: Yep. So obviously it's changed over the years.

0: Roosters that lost.
1: Yes.
0: So I don't know where to sit. That just blew me out of the water because I was Roosters, and then I said, hey, Tigers. But I don't think so, Steph, is what I'm trying to tell you, but I don't know where to go in this.
1: I do.
0: We do you go over 50, over 52 and a half?
1: No, we leave it out. We leave it out.
0: Okay.
1: We run for the hills.
0: Okay, I like it.
1: Because we've already got a
0: there
1: nice...
0: There is a great game on tonight.
1: Yeah, Melbourne, Penrith. Maybe I can lie and say I was saving it till last. Geez, it kicks off late. Yeah, Melbourne, Penrith. Really interesting. In Melbourne makes it even more interesting.
0: Every stat I've read this week is linked to Melbourne, and I just want to remind everyone this is not the Melbourne team that has created all these stats. This is a completely different Melbourne team. Like, this team this year, you know, Thursday nights have never lost at Amy Park, like 19-0 or something. Yeah, that's the last couple of years when they're a top four team. Like, they're struggling to make the eight. They are on struggle street. Mm. I know they get Harry Grant back. I know Munster and the likes are there. I just, from what I've seen from Penrith, with no Isaiah Yeo, Liam Martin busted, no Casey McLean, no Dylan Edwards against the Warriors to fight and find 12 points and make it a game. But then last week, with no Isaiah Yeo, no Casey McLean, you have 45 minutes of ball work throughout the whole week and you get beat by six to a team that's coming first. Oh, it's scary to think now you get Casey McLean back. You're just the only one you're missing is Isaiah Yeo. Like, I think, look, I look down to the score markets and see, I like the market to score 20. The only team to score 20 is the Panthers at $2.15. I like that. I like Panthers to win. I like everything Panthers tonight.
1: Where on earth am I going to find? You always give me something they have to go hunting when I'm running out of time.
0: Just go to scoring markets, Steph, to score 20.
1: Okay, I'll have to find it. I'll take a screenshot and I'll send it to you, mate.
0: No worries, mate.
1: Good on you, champion, and hope you get better soon, mate.
0: Thanks, buddy.
1: See you, bud. Blake Ashford, jeez, fighting the illness, not bad. Coming up to 10 to 3, we'll take a break.
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5: They're very industrious, the Millsy and Guy show. But Hen has been doing great investigating work. What's coming up on their show?
6: They got All Black Centurion, Mills Muliaina, to preview the first test between the Springboks and the All Blacks. Rando will join them. They've also got New Zealand cricket CEO Jeff Allen on the show.
5: 7.3 million.
6: That'll
5: questions.
6: Be a deep dive on that. And then they've also got Fox Sports' Maddie Russell to preview the weekend of NRL coverage. So, busy show. Apparently no scattergories because they've got four interviews today.
5: Oh.
6: No doubt a bit of North.

0: Like, you can have all those may the best team wins. But I think for the health of the Ranfurly Shield, Northland, Taniwha people, Kamo, Whangarei, all Ruakaka, all the places up there, rally your team. Do what Andy Leslie talked about yesterday. Send them a telegram to put on the dressing room walls. I hope all those wonderful people in the far north, you get to eat from the Ranfurly Shield pie. 50 years. 50 years since you've had it. And yes, if you win it, it will make my team the only team that hasn't had it in the modern era. But I'm happy for you to put us in that place. In the Central Vikings Cup, to my kinfolk in Manawatū, Palmerston North, make the trek. You don't have to go through the Manawatū Gorge anymore. You've got the bypass. Stop in at Woodville, buy yourself a coffee. Stop in at Danny Burke, get yourself a mince and cheese. Head up to McLean Park and just balance the numbers out. We're massive underdogs, but underdogs can bark. Underdogs can bark. Rippin', boys. Rippin', you green and whites. And as for you men in black, the country's on your back. The country's on your back, and we are riding with you. Oh, we'll be back next week. The Shield's changed hands. Manawatū have won the Vikings Cup, and we're 1-0 in the Test Series. And up the Waz.
1: The Warriors made a huge statement last week, putting 40 points on the Broncos in a dominant win at Suncorp. Although it's come at a cost, with the loss of two key players ahead of this weekend. Now the Waz head to Sydney for their final regular season game away from home, taking on

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0: that. I don't think they are, but anyway, we'll get his opinion on what's going to happen down there, what's going to happen in the Republic this weekend as well. Mills with us after 5 o'clock, as is Rando, as is what will be on breakfast tomorrow. Before all of that, Matty Russell at 4 o'clock, chat some NRL. Andrew Webster re-signs with the Warriors through until 2032. Go, you good thing. We'll chat to Matty about that, perhaps about where the Warriors stand as well for this weekend with a few injuries out. Billy Slater steps down as Queensland coach this week. We'll chat to him about that. So a bit to get through with Matty Russell out of Fox NRL. Jeff Ellis as well, New Zealand Cricket Chief Executive. They forecasted a $1.8 million loss. Well, they're going to have a deficit of $7.3 million for the just completed financial year. How has that happened? What does that mean? Jeff Ellis, the Chief Executive of New Zealand Cricket, with us after 4:30. We will also try and fit in a game of Scattergories. As I say, we'll chat to Rando and we'll get to plenty of your texts as well. 4 after 3. Millsy and Guy on Sport Nation, thanks to Kogan Mobile. 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
1: Time for your sports news updates, brought to you by Night and Day. Grab a potato gratin for just $3 every day in August at Night and Day. Andrew Webster is set to make Warriors history after signing a 4-year contract extension through to the end of the 2032 NRL season. Webster will become the club's longest serving head coach, surpassing Ivan Cleary's current record of 6 seasons between 2006 and 2011. Saturday's clash with the Rabbitohs will mark Webster's 100th game as an NRL head coach, while the round 27 meeting with Manly will be his 100th game in charge of the Warriors. Webster has 55 wins, 1 draw and 41 losses in his 97 games as Warriors head coach. And the All Blacks and the Springboks will be fighting for a new trophy in the Greatest Rivalry Tour this weekend that can be split in two with a design inspired by blades of grass. The trophy was unveiled in Johannesburg last night by former rival captains from the 1996 tour, Gary Teichman and Sean Fitzpatrick. It has two halves representing each nation connected by hidden magnets. If the 4-test series is drawn, each side will get one half. If one team wins the series, they keep both. And those are your sports news updates, brought to you by Night and Day. Red Bull refreshes for just $3 every Tuesday in August at Night and Day.
0: Thank you, Braden. Gary Teichman.
2: I was about to ask you. Get a repeat set on that one.
3: But that's I would have butchered it too, guys. It's all right.
0: I know.
2: Geez, very good footballer, Gary. He was ferocious rugby player. Yeah. Put his body on the line. Very good to see. Day off yesterday for me, doing my community work, just giving back, and I enjoyed it immensely. Well, it has gone under the radar a little bit because... Well, actually, I haven't been following the news today, but the cricket last night, England versus Pakistan.
0: Yes.
2: Isn't it? You know, you wonder if, obviously, England in a very good position. Let's just go through it here. They bowled Pakistan out in Leeds for 171. England, 112 for 2 fin balls. And obviously, with England, Duckett got 15. And then 2-3-4, Gay Cox Root. Gay got 33, Cox 23, and Root is 37, not out. So
0: you've been waiting all day to say that.
2: Well, when I saw it this morning, old Gay Cox Root batting 2-3-4 for England. But imagine if this series was Pakistan. Like New Zealand are a better team than Pakistan, right? Guy?
0: Yes, I think so. Yeah.
2: Fimbles?
0: Yeah.
2: I think so. So let's say... New Zealand played this series and Pakistan played the series at the start of the year.
0: Yep.
2: England, I think, go on to win that series against Pakistan and with the likes of Gay Cox Root batting 2-3-4 for England. But normal service would be there. You know, Baz would still be... Did you know what I mean?
0: If yeah, they'd be, yeah. I do know what you mean.
3: I know what you mean.
2: Pakistan start of the year.
3: Yeah.
0: It's funny how the world works, isn't it?
2: This sliding doors.
0: Yeah.
2: You know what? It's just crazy, like, just a timing thing. Would they still have the curfew? Who knows? Maybe they would beat Pakistan. Curfew gets lifted and they're back to normal service. And Flem's out of a job. Baz
0: still has all his jobs.
2: Stokesy's still playing international cricket. He's getting ready for an Ashes next year.
0: And yet on the 20th of August,
2: it's all...
0: Baz isn't the test coach.
2: Yeah.
0: Ben Stokes is no longer an international cricketer. And Stephen Fleming is their new coach.
2: He's the new Red Bull coach.
3: Crazy.
2: I guess the point I'm making is it's amazing how sport can just move in. You know, Razor Ray wins the last test against England at Twickers. He's at the coach in the Republic

0: that the kid still had passion for driving after what he was put through. And it just shows the mental strength of Liam Lawson. You greatly underestimate how strong that kid's resilience is.
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0: know how many beer, love to know how many beers that would fit.
1: Yeah.
0: A whole keg, probably. 20 after 3, let's do an agenda. More of your texts shortly.
2: The Agenda. Agenda 1.
1: Alrighty, gentlemen, as you boys talked about in the first sort of 5 minutes of the show, Webby, Andrew Webster, extending to 2032. I just want to get your thoughts, team. What does this say about the culture and the direction of the Warriors Club? And is he the most

0: have to introduce some sort of tax, some sort of tax. Well, when he, you know, makes his way down to the village and he passes like Robin Hood days and passes the old the gaff to pay his dues.
1: How do you feel, Millsy, about your job security now?
2: Well, his contract extension, the Warriors will be next.
0: Yeah, well, I had a missed call from Cameron George before.
1: Actually. Yeah, and I think something else that definitely sticks out, whenever you hear, whether it's a second grader or a first team player or somebody just around the squad on interviews and stuff, they always talk so highly of this guy, like any coach around the traps in the NRL. And it really goes to show you what type of impact he's had on the culture of the club. Eh? Like you said, so many injuries. He's always got that next man up mentality, and I think that probably is the reason for so much success this season.
0: And obviously, I think, sorry, guys, Cameron George is a 100% big part of this piece as well. Like, there's consistency around the club.
2: Yep.
0: And Cappy, he's been there for some time. He's had another stint there before. You got Stace there. They've got this kind of this big consistent component where people are not coming and going, and it goes a long way.
2: It just to Jimbo's text, who's just texted through, you kidding? Webby is the most important person, then Daylight next. And look, what I meant before was, let's say Nathan Cleary comes along, I think he just becomes the most important because he is just such a good player. But I'm not trying to take anything away from Andrew Webster. I think he is one of the most important pieces they've probably had in their history. But I just mean, I think that's a tough question to...
1: It is.
2: There are a few cogs that make that thing work. He has been obviously monumental in getting them to where they are, having turned them around from where they were. He's a genius, and I'm a massive Andrew Webster fan. So I didn't mean that in terms of he's not. I think there are just other people alongside him as well.
1: If they win a championship, there will be a statue of Andrew Webster outside Mount Smart Stadium.
2: You know my feeling about celebrating our sports people better than we do, so I'd be right behind that.
1: I think that should definitely be the case. And you never know, team. It could be this year.
2: Could be.
1: Really could be.
3: Agenda 2.
1: Something that came out last night as well, gentlemen. Liam Lawson actually having a pretty decent F1 season, and obviously that gets back underway this weekend as well, Dutch Grand Prix. He is taking Isaac Hadjar's place at Red Bull in the car just for this one-off weekend. He's got a wrist injury, old Isaac Hadjar. How do you feel about this situation? I feel like Liam Lawson just gets thrown around, treated pretty poorly around the Red Bull traps, obviously dropped after, what was it, two or three races to start the season, and he's ninth in the races standing, so he's actually been pretty good in the Racing Bulls car this season. But why have

0: drive in a car that he has no idea how it operates. I think they throw him around and feed him to the wolves and make him do all sorts of stuff. He'll walk towards it because that's just the type of guy that he is. But I think they treat him like crap. And I think if an opportunity comes up at a better team, it would be the best thing for him. He has given so much to Red Bull Racing through every level. And I just feel like they continue to treat him like shit. And he won't do it, but if I was him, I'd look elsewhere.
1: Millsy?
2: Good summation. I don't know what to make of it, to tell you the truth. I know the big thing with the whole F1 game is your commercial value to a team, which he has none. So if he goes to another team, at least he's got a little bit of built up a loyalty thing within that whole Red Bull. So whether that's of his top of mind as well, because once he's, say he departs, you depart for good.
0: Yep.
2: And it's pretty competitive, that space. But also, Red Bull and Racing Bulls, so they're established in two different countries, right? So they're completely two different cars because every manufacturer's at a different location. So if he's got used to one car, he's not jumping into a like-for-like vehicle over in Red Bull. So it's a tough game, but it's also an opportunity.
1: It is an opportunity.
2: And we're sports opportunity, so it could be an amazing. Let's say he goes out there, does super well, and it might set him up for a couple of years. I don't know. It's a big politic game, this one.
0: You're dead right, Millsy, and someone's just texted in saying this is a great chance for Liam to prove he belongs in the Red Bull stable. Much better scenario than them giving Lindblad the drive. That would be the death of Liam. He has earned this chance. And completely agree.

front foot, and there's another set. There's another group, so I'm not going to choose an individual player, but there are two groups for me. They're both in the forwards that particularly stand out. It's the front row and the loose forward trio. Their loose forward trio, South Africa, have been so good for so many years and have helped them, along with their front row and their forward pack in general, have helped them get to where they are in terms of being the dominant number one side in the world. If somehow that All Blacks front row can put some pressure back on the box and dominate early in terms of

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4: Bangladesh have made history and now Australia have a fight on their hands. A stunning win in Darwin saw Bangladesh beat Australia in a test across the Tasman for the first time ever. Now the tour moves to Mackay for the second test, with Bangladesh chasing even more history with a possible series victory. Join us for live commentary thanks to SEN. Australia against Bangladesh, the second test. First ball 12 p.m. Saturday, live on Sport Nation Extra. 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One bloke took 240 ODI wickets. The other played around at Augusta. It's Millsy and Guy on Sport Nation.
5: Twenty away from four.

0: You said yesterday, Finn?
1: We were talking about athletes aging like fine wine, Millsy, and quite a few that popped up were cricketers. Hey, isn't that right, Guy? And I said, yeah, I think that happens because you can play cricket for a longer period of time because it's not a very physically demanding sport.
2: Mm.
1: Yeah, so like the players understand the game a bit more. They can play longer.
2: Yeah.
1: And
2: you just ask all those blokes who've had fusions in their back and the stress fractures.
1: I did say Kyle would throw a fit if he was here.
2: Correct. No, I'll just give you some facts. I know
0: and Kyle, the floor is yours.
2: 7.5 to 8 times your body weight goes through every time you bowl the ball, Finn Balls. It's a lot of stress fractures. And have you heard of a bloke called Jeff Wilson, Goldie?
1: Yeah, yeah. I know him quite well.
2: So I played a bit of cricket with Goldie.
1: Oh, did you?
2: Yeah, and he talked about the day after a game of cricket was his body was more battered and bruised than a game of rugby.
1: I think he's just trying to make you feel better.
2: Okay.
0: You're a mug. You are actually a mug.
2: All right, you run with that.
0: Oh. Unbelievable.
2: Anyway.
0: Unbelievable. 14 away from 4. Millsy, a guy on Sport Nation. I don't think Finn will be with us much longer, so Braden might be taking over the buttons on the other side of this. We are here thanks to the team at Kogan Mobile. Keep your texts coming through. 8833, the most important player or players for the All Blacks or the Springboks, actually. Let us know. 8833, most important areas of the park ahead of the first test this weekend. And any thoughts around the Liam Lawson situation as well. Good thing or bad thing that he's thrown into the senior Red Bull team for what seems like just one race at the Dutch Grand Prix this weekend. Let us know. 8833. 13.5 away from 4. We'll come back shortly.
3: Tune in for live commentary of the Knights against the Seagulls. 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
5: Nine and a bit away from 4 o'clock, Millsy and Guy on Sport Nation. Coming up towards four, after 4 o'clock, we're going to chat with Matty Russell out of Fox NRL. We'll chat to him a little bit about Andrew Webster re-signing through until 2032, what the Warriors' chances are this weekend as well with a few injuries. And then later on that hour, Jeff Ellett, New Zealand Cricket Chief Executive, they budgeted for a $1.8 million deficit this year, but it is going to be around $7.3 million. So how has that happened? What does that mean? Does that halt any plans that they had around various things, and how are things going to look going forward? We'll chat to Jeff Ellett, the New Zealand Cricket Chief Executive, with us at about 4:40 or 4:40,

0: Steve. Yep, probably true. Boys, it comes down to the tight five giving good front football. That is from someone. And then Tony on the back of that says, Cam Roygaard controlling set pieces fast and efficient. Don't give box time to dominate. I think those two things probably go together. If the All Blacks get front football, then Cam Roygaard can do what he does very, very well. And then the backs outside him can do very well as well. It's pretty simple game rugby when you kind of just break it down, isn't it?
1: But what it is, though, is two very good teams just going at it.
0: It's mouthwatering.
1: Like it's warfare.
0: Yeah.
1: And I'm up for it and I love it. Yeah, I just hope we come out on top. And I think we do, but it's just respect to them as well, you know?
0: Like, yeah, massively.
1: Respect to them.
0: Yep, massively. Put Rico at 13. He's not even in the 23. That's a disaster. ALB, mates, Count, Rennie, Paddy, take us to glory. Ken, you'll always stick by your boys in blue. I know that for a fact. Guys, I've come to love rugby league, but I've always been perplexed about one thing. Why, when someone has kicked for touch with a penalty, does someone have to go to the sideline and pass the ball in? It's always something that's intrigued me.
1: In rugby league?
0: Yeah. So someone goes and the ball boy will put the ball down
1: to the slot, yeah.
0: And then someone will have to pick it up, pass it in, and then the game gets underway.
1: Maybe it's just a tradition.
0: Yeah, possibly. Someone out there must know. Braden looks like he's about to chime in.
2: Why don't they kick it further?
0: That's another thing.
2: Kick like what 10 meters.
3: Yeah. I think they do it because they just want to make sure it gets out.
0: Well, that's what Millsy. Yeah. Yeah.
2: Guaranteed. But in rugby, they kick as far as they can.
0: Slightly different though in rugby because you can probably easier to get the ball back at the ruck than it is to wait for like you in league. Mm. You've got your six tackles more often than not. You're getting through those six tackles, and

0: Do you get my drift?
1: Yeah, yeah. Two different sort of styles of play, and obviously you're guaranteed get the ball back if it goes out. So you're not trying to.
0: Yeah, yeah. And there's no line out, as Melzy says. There's no line out or anything. It's guaranteed ball.
2: Do you reckon it's easier? Like the balls are slightly different, right?
3: Yeah.
1: Yep.
2: Is the league ball heavier?
3: Yeah, that is a bit. Yeah.
2: Maybe slightly harder to manipulate it if you got a bad angle compared to some of the ways they kick the Gilbert.
3: If both codes spiraled the ball,
2: here it is.
3: They'll get a lot further down the field.
2: Hey, they spiral a fair amount in rugby league, though.
3: No, they don't.
2: I reckon they do.
3: No. The spiral punt now, that's just been introduced.
2: Right, you mean like spiral to get it fit?
0: Bowden Barrett
3: bomb.
2: Yeah, yeah, they do that, I feel like.
3: It's only just really come in.
0: They do that along
3: league. The league you're talking about, yeah.
2: I was talking about in league, yeah.
3: Spiral it up.
0: But you want to see it in union.
2: You want to see it back in union.
0: Is that what you're saying?
2: Yeah.
3: I just want to see the spiral in
2: either format.
3: Like, it goes further.
2: You got a good spiral.
3: We saw Roy Gard do it in that test match against, not the Irish test, the second test.
0: Italy,
3: yeah. Massive spiral.
0: Bowden Barrett's about the only one who is a consistent spiraler.
3: Yeah, he's doing it more.
0: Yeah.
3: But they haven't grown up with it, so they're still learning, the kids.
0: Yeah.
2: Back in my day, old Kyle Mills, eh? Did you spiral a cricket ball?
3: What?
2: Just taking the piss out of you, mate.
0: Coming up to 4 o'clock, Millsy and Guy on Sport Nation. As I say, Matty Russell with us, not too far away to chat some rugby league. Jeff Allard as well. After 5, if you have just joined us, Mills Muliaina, he is going to be sidelined for Sky TV tonight for that massive Ranfurly Shield game. Northland trying to wrestle the shield off Canterbury. He has also played 100 tests for the All Blacks, and he will chat to us about what it's like to play at the High Veldt

0: 3.
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14: Bangladesh have made history and now Australia have a fight on their hands. A stunning win in Darwin saw Bangladesh beat Australia in a test across the Tasman for the first time ever. Now the tour moves to Mackay for the second test, with Bangladesh chasing even more history with a possible series victory. Join us for live commentary thanks to SEN. Australia against Bangladesh, the second test. 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

0: a shape or form.
1: Yep, just a spiral.
0: Well done, guys, on your promotion of NPC, really adding to the product, in my opinion. Would it be great to see similar for domestic cricket and get a better understanding on who is genuinely putting pressure on the older core?
2: Yeah,
0: we can do that. That's
1: I
0: a
1: like
0: good
1: that text,
0: text
1: because I get, you know, I'm in cricket, I get a little bit lost in it, to be honest.
0: Yep.
1: But what I did hear today through my pigeons, even though the main pigeon's finding his way to the airport right now, off to the Republic, I heard our fast bowlers leading into this Australian summer have been wrapped in cotton wool, been told not to go away on certain trips around the world and jumping on planes all over the show and have a bit of a controlled build-up towards that series.
0: Interesting. I might pick up on that after we've spoken to Maddie Russell because I find that interesting. Both, I think, some positives to that and some potential pitfalls around that, but I don't mind it. 6 minutes after four, Millsy and Guy on Sport Nation, thanks to Kogan Mobile.
3: Millsy and Guy.
0: Let's chat some rugby league. First of all, though, Maddie Russell with us out of Fox NRL. Good to chat to you, mate. Look, we are cock-a-hoop over here. Andrew Webster locked in till 2032. Where do you think he ranks in the best coaches in the NRL at the moment? An afternoon to you.
4: Good afternoon. Yeah, I'm happy not to talk cricket. Let's talk rugby league and more league. Cricket strictly banned in Australia, at least until we beat the Bangladesh.

0: treasure it.
1: Yep.
0: But we don't have the best coaches in the game coaching in it. And it's a real conundrum for the game, I believe. Obviously, they're committed to their clubs. But do you ever see that there's a pathway forward to actually, you've got the best players playing in this wonderful concept, State of Origin, but the best coaches don't coach in it?
1: It's a very good point. It is a really, really good point, because Origin, which is headed to Eden Park in Auckland next year, the first time to New Zealand, we're already celebrating that with

0: is, and I know I'm jumping a few games ahead there, but no Metcalf, no chance, obviously. What chance do you give them this weekend? This feels like, I hate using this term at the moment, because as I said to our producer, Finn, banana skin, any game for them, I feel like saying that these days is a bit of an insult to them. But without those two, it does make it a little bit more intriguing.
1: Absolutely it does. Hansen comes into the halves. And I was wondering, do you go with Jet Cleary, who is your halfback, and leave Chanel Harris-Tavita at 5'8"? When I spoke to some experts, they liked that call. But Hansen has been there already this season. It was a winning debut in Newcastle. He scored a try. So he probably is ahead on the pecking order. And if Harris-Tavita, who's just extended his time, was happy to go to 5'8", I suppose I can understand that move. I still give them a big show in this game. You know, Tane Tuapiki in the fullback role, he's been there most of the year anyway. So you're basically, you know, you're talking about the absence of Metcalf and Tamare Martin in the halves. I think they can cover that against South Sydney, who they might get Latrell Mitchell back. Wouldn't that be a return? So I lean towards the Warriors, but it will be intriguing. There's a short answer to your question.
2: All right. Well, the Red V, they have been in season best form. They're looking to go back to back to back. And the Doggies, it's a very important game for them to hang on to top eight contentions.
1: They've got to win, don't they? They've got to win. Simple as that. Otherwise, they are absolutely categorically gone. Bronson Cherry returns in the centres for them. The Dragons, though, they should have a stack of belief. If they win, it'll be three straight wins for the first time in 3 years. And this young forward pack just seems to be relishing the back end of the footy season rather than growing weary like we thought they might, having travelled so much luggage earlier on in the season. I think Canterbury win, but all of a sudden, this game's at Allianz Stadium, so a non-traditional venue for both these teams, and the Dragons are taking a home game there. Big crowd expected. Ooh, Canterbury just tough to make the call there. Canterbury just.
0: Okay, and in the rest of the round, look, it is a funny old round because it all on paper looks quite straightforward, but are there games elsewhere that you think could potentially see an upset or spring a surprise?
1: Well, absolutely. Like, I'll jump back to Friday night. If I can just mention Josh Papali'i's final home game, 16 seasons, so adored in the capital. This is it, the last hurrah for Big Papa. They're calling it Papa's House. The Raiders will lift against the Brisbane Broncos. They're determined to avenge that week one finals loss last year. This is one game where I cannot see an upset. Brisbane winning would be an upset. The Raiders will not allow it because they are so enamoured with Josh Papali'i. They want to send him off as a winner in his final home game. Canberra to beat Brisbane. Watch that Gold Coast Sharks game. Now, the Titans have three home games to finish, all against top eight teams. I reckon they've got one more win in them to go past last season's win tally of six, where they sit at the moment. I reckon they get a seventh. The Sharks need to be careful. Braden Trindle is out with that shoulder injury. When they met in round one, he scored two tries and had four try assists. So they're big shoes to fill for Nifai Puru. Be careful, Sharkies. That might be the game if I had to nominate a possible upset. Cronulla, back-to-back losses. Gold Coast starting a home run and intent on building on last year. The Roosters, well, who knows how many points they'll put on the Tigers. James Tedesco returns. Adam Dewey is out. He's headed towards surgery, so the World Cup is also out for Adam. But the Roosters, they're top of the table, man. They're looking good. They run into the Tigers, and I saw a fan last week. She said, when the Tigers went down to the Dragons, my goodness, we've just got beaten by the Dragons. What are the Roosters going to put on us next week? She nominated 100. Now, I'm not going that far, but the Roosters might need the calculators again as they go up by six and six and six. They're just humming at the moment, the Chooks.
0: Goodness me, that could be ugly. Hey, and I cannot let you go without this question, and you can hang up on me if you want, but what is going on with your cricket team?
1: Well, I don't know. Are we getting too old? Please don't tell me we're getting too old. All eyes on Mackay. I've got a friend and a bunch of his mates who are going up to Mackay to watch this second test boys trip away. They almost refunded their tickets after watching what happened in Darwin. They said they're going to walk out of the ground if there's, you know, Bangladesh hit the front in any significant form. But well done to the Bangladesh team. It was quite the start to a calendar year. We played 20 tests in 12 months against the likes of South Africa and India and England. If we can't beat Bangladesh, what the hell's going to happen as this year unfolds?
0: I'll be honest with you, mate. I enjoyed it, and I hope they beat you.

0: Thank you very much for giving up your time, as always, Matty. You're a good man.
1: No dramas, man. Enjoy the footy.
0: Outstanding. You too will enjoy the cricket as well. Matty Russell there out of Fox NRL. Always a bit of fun with him, and he is right across everything to do with rugby league.

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3: The Premier League is back, and so are the early alarms. 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
4: 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One bloke took 240 ODI wickets. The other played around at Augusta. It's Millsy and Guy on Sport Nation.

0: and that. And look, when you first said it, I thought, yep, good. But then I thought, how much bowling are they going to get into their legs? Because they can't go to a lot of these guys who have been a little bit injury prone in recent times. I would worry if they went into this big summer, India, Australia namely, without a lot of bowling time in games, if you get what I'm saying.
1: Yeah, I think they're going up to Australia, not for the tour, like as a pre-tour.
0: Right.
1: To quite a few, there's an A tour going up there at some stage. And it's probably more of a, I think look at the bowlers as a group. So you've got like Sears, Henry, O'Rourke, Folks, Nathan Smith.
0: Yep.
1: Cole Jamieson,
2: Tickner, Duffy.
1: So there's probably a stable of 8 to 9 that they kind of want more of a controlled approach
0: right
1: towards the summer, rather than shooting off to the European T20 League, shooting off to the Caribbean Premier League, all these other leagues around the world where you kind of lose a little bit of touch with them. I think they want to keep them in-house and play is it first-class games that are up here in New Zealand, I think? So we A-toured to Australia, and then the first-class stuff here, and they obviously got India in Australia.
0: Yep, and obviously you have a lot more experience when it comes to the bowling crease than I do. You're a fan of that approach over...
1: I haven't thought too much about it. It's just a pigeon told me this morning what's happening. But no, the point around... Am I going to go with this? Like the last test series against England, it's we had injuries in that as well. We talk about Australia having an aging team. We have an aging team. You look at the top order, it's aging without question. A bowling group, Matt Henry, he's on the back end of it.
0: Yep.
1: So how are we going to keep these guys fresh? The boys have been picking up niggle. Will O'Rourke, has he gone through 12 months without picking up a niggle?
0: Exactly.
1: Cole Jamieson's come back from a massive injury, didn't play the last test there in the UK. Matt Henry's had hamstring and calf issues. So we've got these issues, right? So we need to... And there's also... What am I going to say here? So I want people to understand. So we had those guys who did Folks, and who got wickets up there? Nathan Smith?
0: Yeah, you got a few.
1: Got a few... Completely different pitch and surfaces they're going to get in Australia. So in Australia, you need the kind of the big, hard, flat wickets, bounce hard into the wicket. In England, you've got the Duke's ball, big seam, wickets nip around a little bit, especially with the Duke's ball. And you can have that more, do you know how the keeper was up and trying to bowl wicket to wicket to bring the LBW into play, maybe the outside edge. So you got that kind of dribbly dobbler type mentality, and it works. In Australia,
0: that'll get battered.
1: You know, that ain't going to work. So we're going to have a whole collective of different styles of bowlers over there, where that's where Kyle comes into it, Will O'Rourke comes into it. I think Matt Henry, without question, comes into it. So it's more that bowling, Cummins, Stark, with their big, fast, burly men that are banging, hitting the pitch hard. And so it's a different, I don't know, people might be thinking, might not be thinking. I don't know what people think. But if you're going to replicate what those... Let's just do what we did in England, and we'll just bring that down to Australia. That's not going to work.
0: Yeah.
1: It's a different ball game.
0: Yeah, okay. No, good. That's the sort of insight. That's what I was wondering. So great to be able to get that. Thank you, Millsy. Two are there currently. White ball, pre-tour camp in October in Australia.

0: A little bit with Liam at the moment, chopping him, changing him everywhere. And just quickly to Sean's text, any teams trialling the new kickoff rule in the NRL? Sorry, I know you wanted me to ask that to Matty Russell, but I did miss that while we were talking to him. But I have Googled it. So that won't happen until round 27 and in games that are essentially dead rubber matches. So, for example, the Dragons and Parramatta, those types of games. So not until the last round of the season will we be seeing that. And that trial is teams that score tries then have the kickoff as well. So that's what they're trying to see whether it kind of negates one-way traffic in terms of the scores and all that sort of stuff. Half past four, Millsy and Guy on Sport Nation. We will continue to chat cricket on the other side of this quick break with New Zealand Cricket Chief Executive Jeff Ellett around the deficit that they are going to post this financial year. Millsy and Guy on Sport Nation, thanks to the great team at Kogan Mobile.
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0: I think it's a fair question, and I've actually, you know, we as an organisation, we've made some really really tough calls to say, you know, there's a few areas where we've need to slim, I think, for the 27 budget, and I think that's important. And Super Smash is probably one of those areas that I'll get into a little bit later on. But apart from that, as we all know, it's really, we've got to be careful not to have any knee-jerk reactions here to our programs. We don't want anything coming across our high performance system that compromises our players. And equally, we've got a role to work with our major associations and districts and clubs to ensure their stability around funding as well. So, you know, I think we're fortunate around, you know, this next year, 27, being effectively a year that India tours, which is a lucrative year for New Zealand cricket, and that allows us really then to take the time to ensure that we then catch up, you know, any lost revenues in the future.
1: Yeah, so from my understanding, Jeff, India's always great, lucrative, but you've got to kind of disperse that out over the years, 4 or 5 years, until India come back again, right? So now we're going to play catch up and try and make it last 4 or 5 years.
0: No, you're dead right, and I think that's a really important message, Millsy, to be honest, which is why, as part of the leadership group here and amongst all our staff here, we've had a really close look at 27. So whilst this financial year is looking really positive around returning to a really strong profit, you're bang on. That's not about just what we've got to spend in that year. We need to make sure that is sustainable across the next four-year cycle. So, but what it does do, as you could appreciate, you know, it just allows us then to look at new revenue opportunities, look at our OPEX.

0: We have some amazing fan engagement opportunities. We've got potential infrastructure savings because of the mechanism in which, you know, councils are involved, and a longer runway of or ability for NZ20 to be able to offer a guaranteed number of games over a sustained period of time that New Zealand cricket can't under its requirement really to spread the game across our country. So there is a whole range here of not only fiscal benefits actually, but also, you know, those other benefits that I think will add a huge amount to our game in the country.
1: Just lastly, did the deficit have anything to do, like, did you have to pay out the former chief executive Scott Weiner at all?
0: Guy, I'm not going anywhere near that, as you will appreciate. You know, I think it's really important, to be honest. You know, I think it's a personal and private matter that, you know, I'm not going to get involved in. But I think what is important is that, you know, we do need to put our hand up. You know, as I said before, you know, if you look at even the two areas, the broadcast revenue, which was effectively overstated by $5 million, you know, that is where the majority of this lies. So that's the bit that we need to get right in the future.
1: No, fair enough. Appreciate your time a lot, mate. Always good to catch up, and hopefully things turn around in the next year or two. Appreciate it.
0: And don't forget, boys, the excitement around the Indian series. Tickets go live on Monday, I think it is, expecting sellout. So get in quick.
1: Yeah, we'll have to be there. Good man. Thanks, Jeff.
0: Well done.
2: Thanks, Jeff.
1: Millsy and Guy. New Zealand Cricket Chief Executive Jeff Ellett with us on the show. It is 12 and a half away from 5. Millsy and Guy on Sport Nation. After 5 o'clock, we are going to catch up with All Black centurion Mills Muliaina. He's now, of course, commentating for Sky, and he will be down there in Christchurch for tonight's Shield match. Northland trying to wrestle it away from Canterbury. So we'll chat to him about that and about the All Blacks test this weekend as well. Millsy and Guy on Sport Nation, thanks to Kogan Mobile.
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4: Bangladesh have made history, and now Australia have a fight on their hands. 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

0: 8 away from 5, Millsy and Guy on Sport Nation. Cam says, good question to Elliot about paying out Weenink. Of course, they had to pay a lot. Many do not share Elliot's positivity. Re-New Zealand T20 comp. Not sure if you mean the one this year or NZ20 there, Cam, but around the payout side of things for Weenink, well, the Post has reported that that payout is more than $1 million.
1: What?
0: So it's a fair old chunk.
1: The Dominion Post.
0: Yep.
1: $1 million bucks.
0: It's understood to have been a $1 million plus payout to its former CEO, Scott Weenink.
1: Wow.
0: That's why I asked the question. But of course, he was never going to answer it, and I understand why he couldn't answer it, but
2: it's worth a shot, Guy.
0: Well, $1 million bucks, it's a lot of money. It is a lot of money, that is for sure, especially when they are posting a deficit of more than $7 million. If a big chunk of that's going towards your former chief executive, then yeah. Anyway, 7 away from 5. Millsy, we've got a couple of minutes.
1: Mm-hmm.
0: Millsy's multi.
3: What do you want to know?
2: Well, Millsy's multi.
3: Yeah, well, I normally take a bit of a dive into this on a Thursday night at home once the kids, you know, go off to bed and I get to relax. And this All Black game, I think there is value there around the All Blacks. I'm looking for some kind value to get Millsy's multi over the line. But you look at the All Blacks, plus 11.5 points. So you can lose by 11 Finn Balls.
2: Yes, I know how point start works, Millsy. Thank you.
3: Yep, so that's where that is potentially heading.
0: $1.48, did you say?
3: Yeah, I need, as it stands now, and I need to find a horse. I'm tossing up between a few horses. The big race, the Wink Stakes at Randwick, is of immense intrigue. She's Alibi trained down in Melbourne. She's on the, what do they call that road? It's not the M1. What's that road? The highway. The highway north up to Sydney anyway to take on Autumn Glow. So the two best mares in the land going to go at it. She's Alibi drawn one, out of barrier one, and then Autumn Glow, I think, three. Is in 3 years.
0: She just wins. I think she wins.
3: Okay.
0: I think you take the $1.90. She's Alibi. Great mare.

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0: Absolutely Not. From the first whistle of the season to the madness of the run home, we'll bring you the games, the storylines, and the moments everyone will be talking about.
1: Oh, what a goal!
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0: How's Daisy, right?
1: She's good. Lovely meal last night, actually.
0: Oh, you've been a good boy, Kyle.
1: Seriously,
2: oh,
1: eh?
2: Oh, my God. You
1: and me. And so I think we should gild lashes, actually. That's the answer. We should gild lashes. Lashes, you need gilding. But anyway.

the grass.

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I love what I'm seeing with the All Blacks right now. The depth that we've got in the squad, the ability to play a game that is expansive, high skill level, but also the connection is just something. There's a really nice feel about the way they've gone about it. Yes, it's all right, easy to say when they're winning, but you're just seeing some of the times when they're

you do, you feel that extra bit of expectation. And then we went through a lot of that leading into sort of the Rugby World Cups and the burden of it. And it does, it does sort of weigh you down. But not so much going into the game and playing the game itself. It's those moments, the moments where you're sort of, holy smoke, you know, you're not so much self-doubt. It becomes, oh, far out, you know, we're under pressure here. What do we need to do to get out? And you often sometimes make a panic decision. That's the expectation and also the burden of it that it can have on you. And then all of a sudden you sort of close up and not making really decisive decisions or measured decisions. You're making one of panic and thinking, man, how do we get ourselves out of it? That's what they will feel. And we know over the last 5 or so years, or even longer than that, how they've dominated rugby. But they've, in some ways, this is possibly the first time a lot of those players or the Springers would have felt that extra expectation to win. The All Blacks have it all the time because it's part of our history. We go out there and everyone wants to beat the All Blacks. Well, it's kind of a little bit flipped now because, you know, for the last decade or so, it's all been the Springboks. And I don't know, not quite sure how, you know, some of those Springboks players, perhaps, you know, because they haven't, they're a new breed. And then I don't know how they'll handle that. For us, it's exciting. We've certainly got a lot of guys that have been there and that expectation, but also the management, some of the management that have experienced that as well. So there is that element, and I'm sure the week, heading into the Sunday morning's sort of game for the Springboks, one of excitement, but also the expectation that they're going out there and could possibly lose against the All

0: strength of Liam Lawson. You greatly underestimate how strong that kid's resilience is.
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0: Oh my!
1: It's
0: Did you ever used to have to play games like that, Millsy? Like really late in spring, sort of.
2: I can't recall last week.
0: That seems early. I remember.
1: I can't recall last week.
0: Can't even recall what you did probably an hour ago, mate.
2: But the reason it is late is to the broadcast time
0: in India.
2: Is there a game at Eden Park? Because I know there's issues with Eden Park. They got to turn the lights off.
3: There is a game at Eden Park. I can't remember if it's a T20 or an ODI standby call. Or I've
0: got the schedule on the wall, team. I'll be able to spring it down off the wall.
3: Eden Park, fourth T20 there is at 8 p.m.
2: Well, they got a dispensation then to play it late past the 10 o'clock. Is it 10 o'clock or 10:30? Something like that.
3: Yeah, I can't remember. It's one of those two. And then there's a day.
0: It's an ODI.
3: ODI starts at 3 as well at Eden Park. Yeah.
2: First ball.
3: Interesting.
0: First ball, Millsy.
2: Do you know what I used to love about cricket? Well, I used to like it.
0: Do you still love it
2: anymore.
0: Or not anymore?
2: No, I don't like playing anymore.
0: Okay, but, gone.
2: Well, Millsy said that before. He would never play a game of footy. Yeah. But I love playing footy now. Well, sort of.
3: Yeah, unless you stuff your body or something,
2: At least I don't get smashed. Was the moment before the toss, because it's like a little rush. I never knew I was strapping the bowling boots on or getting a ham and cheese toaster sandwich with a coffee.
0: What would you like preferred?
2: Depends. I always wanted to bowl first, no matter what the pitch was, to get it over and done with.
0: Are you sure you actually enjoyed playing international cricket then?
2: No interest, like self-interest. I always wanted to bowl first, then put the feet up and watch cricket in the second half.
0: But this guy, hey, I can't believe that. But

0: Darwin, but that's only a one-off.
1: Yep.
0: You're not playing cricket this time of year down this part of the world. So England have always just had a free rein in their summer to do what they want, whereas then spring comes, and then we're into our summer, and you've got all these three countries, New Zealand, South Africa, New Zealand, and then trying to compete, getting all these other countries down. So that India, Sri Lanka and Pakistan, they can kind of play cricket 12 months of the year. I think Sri Lanka's played international cricket every month of the year in their country. So they kind of, they can sort of be fluid a little bit. But there's no, cricket's a mess. It's a mess. So for New Zealand to fit everything in, a tour of Australia, then they want to play India because it pays the dollars for the next 4 or 5 years, you got to suck it up.
1: Well, that's why I kind of said to Jeff Allett, is cricket broken? Around that part, but also around just the reliance on India. And I know that's never going to change because they have 1.5 billion people and pretty much everyone in that entire country, if they have a TV, watches cricket. But it is crazy to think that a sport is, and New Zealand cricket's coffers are so reliant on one tour.
0: Yeah, it's mind-boggling. But this, so the T20 series of that, four or five, whatever it is, like, what's the point? Like,
1: five.
0: Five. Like, what? There's a lot of meaningless games of cricket that don't go to anything. I would be in favour of, you have your T20 World Cup, and that's your flagship. Maybe you have a couple of series leading up to that to get into the groove of things. A little bit like white ball cricket as well. Test cricket, I love test cricket, but it loses money. It loses money. Unless you're a big three country playing each other all the time, it loses. So New Zealand playing the West Indies in a test series, you lose money.
1: Yeah, whether we like it or not, we are stuck with T20 cricket.
0: So it's kind of this calendar of meaningless games of cricket, and it's just, then you've got all this franchise stuff, and we don't really have a franchise stuff. It's just, it's a mess. It's a messy bedroom.
2: But we love it, Millsy.
0: It's a messy bedroom.
2: We love it.
1: It is a messy bedroom. 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We'll take a quick break here on Millsy and Guy on Sport Nation. On the other side, we'll find all your stats that you need, particularly when it comes to the National Rugby League with Rando.
3: 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Australia against Bangladesh, the second test. 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

0: 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True Aussie value. One bloke took 240 ODI wickets. The other played around at Augusta. It's Millsy and Guy on Sport Nation. He's got more stats than your Year 12 algebra teacher. It's Random Stats Guy.
1: Twenty and a half away from six. It is that time. Back to a Thursday. Rando is with us for all our stats that we need ahead of the weekend of the NRL. Intriguing weekend as well. On paper, a lot of teams should be winning, but Rando will give us the stats. It'll tell us if that is indeed the case. Afternoon to you, mate. Let's start tonight. The Storm take on the Panthers. And while it's all good stuff for the Panthers in terms of where they are on the ladder, but they have suffered a couple of losses in a row, are the Storm licking their lips, are they?
2: I believe that they should be particularly statistically heading into this game. Obviously, Penrith very vulnerable. The Storm, they get back Harry Grant into that side, so now they've got Munster and Grant there. They have a great record against Penrith at home. They have won 9 of their 10 games against them at Amy Park. They are, of course, coming

0: tight. The Dogs are coming off consecutive losses. Can the Dragons do the unthinkable and go on and save their season from winning a spoon? That will be the interesting point here. If anyone's going to score for the Dragons, it has been Tyrell Sloan of late. He scored in four straight games. He scored in each of his last two games against the Dogs. And the Dogs, they rank second for tries conceded to left wingers this season. So look out for Sloan.
1: The Titans host the Sharks, and it's a game that's relatively important for the Sharks. So what are you seeing here?
0: Absolutely. I mean, a lot of people would

0: in their last three games by a combined score of 148-32. The Sharks, also the big loss of Braden Trindle, hasn't seemed to affect them in the past. They've won seven of their last eight without Tricky Trindle there in the halves. And if someone's going to step up for the Sharks and get the job done, Nicho Hynes is the man. He loves coming up against the Titans. Five tries in his last three games against them. And the Titans, they have led a half score in each of their last four games. So look out for Nicho and the Sharks.
1: The Tricolors looking to hold on to top spot against the Toothless Tigers.
0: God, I hope the Roosters put 90 on the Tigers so I don't feel so bad for getting 80 copped on us as a Cowboys fan. Complete polar opposites, these two. The Roosters are on an eight-game win streak. The Tigers are on an eight-game losing streak. The Roosters, they've won 18 of their last 20 meetings against the Tigers. They've won 10 of their last 11 home games as well. Seven of those wins have been by 13 or more points. And the Tigers have lost 10 consecutive games as underdogs. It's a very one-sided game in this one. And if anyone likes coming up against their former club, it is James Tedesco. He scored in four straight games against the Tigers. He scored five tries in his last two games in general, and he loves playing a day game, scored in nine of his last 10 day games as well. So look out for him for a try.
2: Hey, one of our loyal listeners has asked if you do NRL tipping and how you're going in that.
0: Oh, geez. I tell you what, the stats haven't been too kind to me lately, so it hasn't been as good as I would like to hope, even though I try to sound so professional.
2: Well, stats always help, mate. 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
0: You can find me at Random Stats Guy on Facebook, Instagram, and Twitter. 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
2: Good man. Looking forward to it. Thank you so much, Rando. Great to be able to catch up with you, as we always do during the week. Rando, make sure you check him out. He's all over some pretty crazy stats. I don't know how he finds some of them. 11 and a half away from six. Millsy and Guy on Sport Nation, thanks to the team at Kogan Mobile. 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
4: 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Now the Waz head to Sydney for their final regular season game away from home, taking on South Sydney at Accor Stadium. 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The Warriors against the Rabbitohs. 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
7: 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It's

0: We actually should have run a poll. How many supporters outside of Canterbury are supporting Canterbury?
1: None.
0: There'll be none.
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16: 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The smiling assassin does it again. Goal for New Zealand. A black wave pouring through Paris 2024.
17: There's Stacey Walker. Fresh off a plane from Paris, now lining up for the Broncos.
18: Brigginshaw kicking on the last. Walker, great take try. That's class. Class from the kicker. Class.

0: pace. Stacey Waka came through and scores a try for the Warriors. Haleliku. One more to beat. Yoplo's Waka. That is special. Now that try is going to be in the top 10 this season, you'd think, for the Waz.
1: I don't know if you know, but yes, it is the Stacey Waka. How did that feel, Stace? Kia ora to you.
2: Yeah, I think it's cool actually listening to that. It brings back the memories. I remember that try at the Olympics. I remember my first for the Bronx and for the Waz. Pretty special moments, and they'll be etched in memory forever.
1: Yeah, I'm sure you probably watched a few of those back a few times.
2: Yeah, well, the coulda, shoulda, wouldas, but you know, that's what we do. We live and we learn.
1: Oh, well, we're blessed to have you join us for this special. And before we do talk to a couple of other players, want to know more about you, Stacey. You've achieved pretty much everything there is when it comes to sevens and, you know, the 15 game. What is it about rugby league and the NRLW that made you want to play?
2: I want to ring. No, I think it's been cool seeing so many convert over. I've seen the fun and I've heard all about it, and to watch it and see the growth over the years, I just thought, man, I'd love to be a part of that. So I'm here giving it a go and loving it so far.
1: And you kicked it off with the Broncos, but you're now back playing for the Warriors. Mm-hmm. What's that been like to come home and play?
2: Yeah, pretty special. Like, I was grateful for the Bronx because they gave me an opportunity. I'd never played a league game in my life. So to take a punt and to pick me up over there, I'm glad they taught me so much and made me feel really comfortable. It did feel

0: different level. So many people supporting, all my whānau and friends able to come down to the stadium. It's such an amazing atmosphere down there. I'm so grateful that I've chosen the Waz because it's been fun so far, despite the results. It's okay. We're having fun and we'll learn and grow from here.
1: Yeah, and it's only the second season that you guys have been back fully in the NRLW. You've had some incredible coaches over the years. What's it like to be coached by Ron?
0: Yeah, his experience, his knowledge, it's quite crazy. And I love him because he's a very positive person. Sometimes I'm like, you need to be a bit more harsh, actually. But it's cool because of what he has achieved with the Knights and winning two premierships. I know him coming here, it's sort of hard for him because he has to kind of deal with some experience, some new players. Getting different varieties and levels of experience can be quite tough as a coach. I know how challenging that can be, but to see what he's trying to do and to see his vision for the club, I'm here, I'm grateful to be a part of it, but I just know there's more big things to come. If it's not this year, definitely in the years.
1: Absolutely. And what do you think he's brought to your game specifically?
0: He's definitely widened my knowledge of the game. And coming into the centres from the wing, he says it's the hardest position to defend from in the backs. And yeah, it is. You've got to read whether you're hitting the shorts or you're waiting out with your winger. So for me to grow my knowledge in that space has been quite critical. Little things like in the ruck area, at markers. I remember at the Broncos, it was always like, just get back to your wing, whereas here I'm a little bit more involved.
1: Yeah.
0: So, you know, chasing people out and a bit more contact, being so bloody sore. But hey, that's the nature of the game and I'm glad to be a part of it because I know I'm still learning and growing it, and that's the coolest thing about it.
1: Yeah, you mean the contact. I mean, obviously you played rugby union as well, 15 aside. How different is it, the hit-ups in the league compared to that?
0: Yeah, I think being in league because you're part of the back five and you have to get that ball out, I mean, I'm not going to be silly and run it straight into the forwards because that, I'll just get smoked straight away. I choose my lines quite, you know, wisely. But 15s and 7s, it's different because you're usually backs on backs in union, you know. There's a bit more space to work with. But league, there's nowhere to hide. You've got to run straight into those holes. And that's probably the cool thing in my perspective on how I look at it. If I can see my vision, see the spaces where we can kind of exploit, then I'll be pretty proud of that. But you have to just sometimes tuck and go, get your head in those dirty areas and hope for the best.
1: Yeah, absolutely. And you started on the wing. You've now been moved back into centre. Which kind of position do you prefer?
0: I think they both have their pros and cons. I love the wing because I love catching high ball. So I love coming back early, retreating, or I love going to attack those kicks. But centre, you probably get a bit more opportunity to create. And I love setting my outsides up. I'd

0: I, you know, look up to Honey Hede Mesmaila, who has worn it many times before, and she's always like, come on, get into that jersey. But if the opportunity comes, if I'm good enough for the team, I'd absolutely love to be there. I know there's a game here in New Zealand. It'll be cool for my family to come and watch. But just kind of taking the season first, see how the wires go, and yeah, whatever happens at the end of the year is what it's meant to be.
1: Oh, and we'd love to see you there as well. Yeah, mini honey, as everyone likes to say yeah. to Stace. So we'll continue this conversation very shortly, but we have got Inside the Set coming up with a special guest.
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1: We're lucky enough to have Soraya Parkey joining us ahead of the Wahine Warriors and the Roosters taking each other on this weekend. Hello to you, Soraya. Are you looking forward to this weekend?
16: Hi, guys. Yes, I'm very excited for this weekend.

0: And you've been absolutely ripping it out up out there. How have you been finding it?
1: Yeah, it's been pretty difficult. The changeover is actually really hard. The first 3 weeks was like probably the hardest and the scariest. And like the contact, oh my gosh, it's like so much more physical.
0: Is that what you found the hardest, or is there a couple of things?
1: There was actually a few things, probably like adjusting to the 10-meter line, rolling the ball, like literally every little thing, going back 10 meters. Definitely wasn't used to that.
0: Did you find that too, Stacey?
2: 100%. Preachy sister girl. That first 3 weeks, I was like, okay, I've been run over by a bus. Holy moly. But I think it's just cool being in a different environment. How have you found the difference? So obviously 7s and 15s in terms of people.
1: Yeah, I find it so good. Like, it's refreshing. It's a new environment. Obviously, I knew these girls coming in to this team prior. But, yeah, it's been really good. I've been loving it.
2: But I feel like you're a league whanau anyway. Your sister plays. Like, was it easy transition?
1: Yeah, I know. Yeah, I came from 9s when I was 18 and then went over to 7s. So it's been good to come back. But, yeah, most of my family, they're all league players, yeah.
0: And you've won, obviously, gold at the Olympics, Commonwealth Games. You've won a World Cup. What would it mean to take out a premiership with the Roosters?
1: Oh, God, that would be actually like a dream. Like, to have a ring. Another one. But, no, that would be so cool.
2: Yeah, and I'll be over here jealous. I mean, you've got the upper hand on us right now. Haven't lost any games. We've lost 3. So please take it easy this weekend. But, I mean, I think for me, I've loved the contact. Obviously very different. But who do you think has been the toughest to train with and against so far in your team? Because I know you've got some stars.
1: Probably Amber Hall and Aaliyah Anasio. Those two, thank God, me and Amber Hall are the same position sometimes, but when I'm up against her, no. I think, like, she's too strong. Way too strong.
2: Yeah, we all have our strengths, eh?
0: Yeah, absolutely. And, I mean, obviously the Roosters are a side too with huge expectations this year. Did that, you know, make you a little bit nervous walking into a club like that, or you just love those kind of standards?
1: A bit of both. Yeah, definitely nervous because, like, you're coming into, like, a full-strength team. Like, all of them are great athletes. And you just want to, like, keep that standard with them. And I think coming in to, like, a new environment, it was really good. Yeah, I was very excited to join those teams.
2: Yeah, I bet you were. And being the successful team that you are, been watching footage all week, I'm like, how am I going to get around Soraya? I know we're on the same side this weekend too, so
1: I know
2: it's going to be great fun. but it's been cool. I think, like, obviously I've played against Teagues, haven't played against Maddie yet, but looking forward to playing against you. Do you think it's cool how we've kind of transitioned over, and do you think there's opportunity for others to kind of do the same in future?
1: Yeah, I find it awesome that a lot of us rugby union players have been transferring over to league. It's refreshing. It's a new game. But, yeah, hopefully in the future get some more converts coming over.
0: Absolutely. I mean, you guys are ripping it up too, and you've been on opposite sides of that Australian-New Zealand rivalry. What's it like coming up against each other in the NRLW? You must love it.
1: Yeah, I love it. Like, their team is just as good. Obviously, I'm Māori as well. I look at them, I'm like, wow, they're really cool. They're so good. But then again, I'm just like, yeah. What do you do? The best.
2: Just compete, eh? You just compete. Have fun.
1: Yeah, exactly.
2: Try and get bragging rights.
0: Yeah. What have you guys worked on? I suppose you've already mentioned a couple of things. You've watched tapes on the Roosters. What have you kind of looked at the Warriors and thought, that's what we need to shut down this week from the Roosters side of things?
1: Obviously, Stacey's on my side, so I've got to be real alert on her. I see she's, like, everywhere, so I think our left edge.
0: Okay, yeah, it's a dangerous left edge, Stacey, I've got to say that. But they've got some pretty good centres there too. What's it like to be running on the field with a player like Isabel Kelly?
2: Yeah.
1: Oh, she's unreal. Everyone, they've just been helping me out. They're always wanting to, like, give me a hand with anything, just, like, learning new things. Yeah, it's been really cool.

0: it's a different change. What do you think has been your highlight so far? Like, absolute highlight could be on field, off field. What has it been?
1: I reckon the length of the game, 70 minutes. Like, sometimes I don't get that much in sevens. I'm like, 70 minutes, this is crazy.
0: Yeah.
1: Sometimes it feels like a 2-hour training session. I'm looking up at the clock. I'm like, can we wrap this up, please? This is too long.
0: Yeah, no, I remember but that too.
1: I'm like, I love how we play this much footy.
2: And it's still semi-professional too, right? And you guys with the sevens would have been used to like training every day. Do you think it should go pro, both of you?
0: Honestly, yes. I can see with like the program from us playing sevens full time. I feel like our growth with everything, recovery, analysis, training, I think it could take our game to a whole new level. And the girls are already producing good games. So if one day NRLW goes professional, I know it's going to just... Really
1: skyrocket
0: to new heights. Yeah,
1: I agree. Yeah,
2: and I know John Strange will be pretty happy with that too. He wants to introduce six again too, so I suppose, Soraya, that's probably not something that you'd be putting your hand up for and getting him behind him.
1: Yeah, probably not yet. Next year, hopefully, I'll adjust to the six again, but I'm still learning how to count the plate as I go. I'm like, oh yep, that's three. Oh, okay, three more.
2: Yeah, so it's obviously so different than sevens. Before we let you go, got to talk about you guys beating the Broncos. That must have felt good to get back over the top of them. Sorry, Stace. And when they beat you in the premiership, just to have that confidence, I suppose, leading into finals.
1: Yeah, obviously I didn't play the premiership last year, but sorry, my nephew just walked in.
0: Cute. Bye, mate.
2: It's okay.
0: I'll be a part of it, Neff. Oh, cute. Love it.
2: Look, you can't tell kids.
1: The first half, we knew we were down, but we had a lot of confidence, and it was just a sense of calmness going into the second half, and we knew what we had to stick to, what we had to do to get back on.
0: It was such a good game to watch. We're all watching it. We had massages that night. We're like, turn that TV on. We need to watch this game. But looking forward to it. Can't wait to play against you this weekend, sis. This is going to be a good one. Please give us some good weather.
1: See you out on the field, girl.
0: Yes. Up to us.
2: Thank you very much, Soraya. Looking forward to it.
1: Thanks, guys.
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1: We're lucky enough to be joined by Madison Ashby, who, Stacey, you'll know very well, and we'll get to that in a moment. But first, Maddie, I want to ask you about your season with the Sharks. Obviously, it's been a little bit tough, I suppose. What's been the biggest challenge for you personally in the game this year?
2: Yes, it has been a tough season this year. It hasn't been a great start or a great middle part to it. It's been a bit of a transition year. It looks like at Cronulla Sharks, there's been a lot of injuries, a lot of great players out, like Anessa Biddle, Georgia Ravick, Shante, Minna Nevada. There's like a lot of girls, endless list there. So every week's been like a new team list for us. So it's been a bit of a struggle having consistent footy and consistent good footy.
1: It would be, but I mean, I suppose you guys want to finish really strong and you were brilliant last week.
2: Yeah. Oh, are you sure?
1: Yeah, you're still stuck in there really well, I thought. There were some good moments. I'm talking about you personally.
2: Thank you. Yeah, it's been a bit of a challenge. I've been jumping from position to position to try feeling where all the injuries have been going. I haven't really had a set position this year, as the coach has said that he would like, purely based off that. Mm-hmm. So right now it's just a learning phase for me, and I'm enjoying it. I love the space across in rugby league, the culture here, the players, and getting to play consistent footy every week is just amazing.
1: And getting back to the Sharks too, because that's where you started, didn't you, in junior footy?
2: Yeah, I started here in junior footy. I had my dad and Quincy Dodd's dad as the coaches here. So coming back to this club has been like a 360 moment. So it's been good.
3: Since we obviously have converted over from Sevens, what do you think was your biggest driver to come over? I've been waiting for it. I've been waiting for you girls to come play, but it's really cool to see you all, obviously you, Tegan and Soraya, giving it a go this season.
2: I think for me, coming across was playing consistent footy every weekend. With Sevens, you have such big gaps and you train so long for a little tournament, but those tournaments are elite of the elite. If I'm being honest, they're really hard tournaments.
3: Yeah.
2: But for me in this offseason, I just really wanted to play consistent footy against a new vast of girls that are elite as well. Like, coming across the league, it's not easy at all. It is challenging and it is hard. So I think I enjoy a challenge and I wanted to try something new there. And in this offseason, I didn't want to travel overseas and go play in Europe and Japan. I wanted to be at home with family still. So I think that was a big indication of why I came across.
3: Oh, I preach that. I totally, totally, totally agree with it. Being home with whānau, and that's one of the reasons I came here too. But I think, how's the body holding up? I know, like you said, it's a challenge because I was sore. I'm still sore. I'm sure you are.
2: Oh, I'm sore every week and I'm sore in different areas. I didn't realize I would be sore in every week. Definitely the first couple of weeks, I was like, oh gosh, my chest, my back, my shoulders. There's such run-on tackles here and aggressive tackles. In Sevens, they're very passive and you're off the deck really quick. So the difference here is huge.
3: Yeah, and for me, the funniest thing, I'll just share this, is like, do you know how in Sevens you're not allowed to knock the ball down, or, you know, if you go anywhere near the neck, you're practically getting carded. It's like you're being taught to kind of push off their neck and squish them down. I'm like, oh, this is so harsh. How have you found that transition? Like, are you brutal in that area, or are you still kind of getting used to it?
2: I'm definitely getting used to it. 8 years across in Sevens, definitely you have your habits. And I still am a low chop tackler. I can't help but do it.
3: Yeah.
2: So, I'm very trying to use my body weight. I'm not that big, but I'll try and push on you as hard as I can.
3: Yeah.
1: Yeah, absolutely. Is that one of the things you thought, you know, you'd probably easily transfer from Sevens that's been probably harder than you expected?
2: I kind of love the physicality here. Mm. I enjoy it, and I enjoy that it's like 70 minutes of it instead of 14. So I think systematically it can be challenging at times because there's just so many people coming at you, especially front on the line. But I think over the last couple of weeks I've learned to really enjoy it and enjoy the connection throughout the girls in that area. So it's been good.
3: Yeah, that's good. Talking about connection, we obviously come up against you guys in a couple of weeks. I'm telling you, it's such a cool atmosphere and I'm excited to host you guys here. Will some of your whānau come watch when you do come across the ditch?
2: I'm unsure. My mum and dad have come

0: for these years. So hopefully there, but I honestly don't know. I know if I choose to stay next year, I'll hopefully cement my position in there.
1: And are you looking at maybe a World Cup for the Gillaroos?
0: I don't know.
1: That's
0: a question up to the coaches to ask.
2: Yeah, it'd be pretty cool. I want to ask one more
0: question.
2: You go.
0: I am definitely open to Gillaroos, but I do have a Māori dad, so I would love to represent both cultures eventually. So there, I wouldn't have any
1: beef. Oh, we won't say no to that.
2: Yeah, no, we love it.
0: I'm not against it. I'm definitely not against it, but I'm going to keep my options open. I have an Aussie mum and Māori dad, so it's exciting in that space, and it's exciting here that you have the ability to be able to choose. Mm. So I love it.
2: Love that. Hopefully we can play with each other maybe one day. Never know. I just want to ask one more question, sis. Tiana, obviously legend of the game. You get to play under her. Awesome, inspiring captain. What's it been like playing with her? Because I know she's such a beautiful soul, and she obviously played sevens too. How has it been for you?
0: I think you just nailed it. She is honestly the most beautiful person ever. The aura she has around her at training and the way she like presents herself is just next level. And I don't think I've ever seen anything like it before. It must come along with the job because she's so good at talking on TV and stuff. But she'll say some random things at training, like, this is in our identity. It's cemented within us. And we're all like, I wouldn't have thought of that way. She's just, she definitely leads from the front there. She is someone that I see first in that training, last out every day. So I think playing alongside her is probably a dream come true because I grew up watching her as well. So it's been good. And she's very helpful in the space of the transition across, especially coming from sevens. And she knows the ropes there.
1: And you must have missed her so much when she was out for that period. Like, could you really tell she wasn't on the field with her driving and her really talking to you?
0: Yeah, definitely the leadership side. But we had Quincy Dodd and she did an amazing job. But I felt the team needed some more experience in those games. And I think taking her out, that's just a huge gap there.
1: Yeah, and you talk about Quincy Dodd. I mean, it must be amazing to play with a player like her too.
0: Yeah, it's amazing. Like I said, it's a 360 moment. I played with her when I was a kid. So getting to play with her again is just amazing. And she's just a great human being. Like, a lot of these Cronulla Sharp girls are just genuine people, and I love that.
2: I saw a story of Anissa last year or the year before. She got a shark tattoo. Yes. Is that you? Is there a little shark on you somewhere?
0: I did not even know that. Oh. Fins up there.
2: Fins up there. I was like, oh, is this a thing or yeah. What?
0: I don't know, I just said it. I'm like, I hope it's a thing. Vanessa, she seems like a true

0: against the Eels this weekend?
1: I'm excited. I think I get excited every week because here it's just like, get over it, move on. Mm-hmm. Fix what we need to do from the last week. So I'm hoping everything that we train this week we implement into the game, and hopefully it's a good game. And I'm excited to get to play alongside, against actually some of amazing players like Mahalia Murphy, Kennedy Sherrington, all those girls. So it should be a good fight.
0: Absolutely. Well, we wish you the best of luck. Looking forward to watching you rip it out there.

0: no European football for Chelsea. I fancy Liverpool to be third. I think Manchester United will be right in the conversation in terms of the top four.
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0: reclaim your language and your culture and stuff. How have you felt that in obviously coming back to the North recently?
1: Oh, it's just been fulfilling in every way possible, really. You know, growing up here in Australia and not having my culture or language quite just surrounding me with my family and everything, coming home has kind of filled that missing piece of puzzle that's within me. So every time I come home, it's really intentional. I know what I want to do. I know what I want to get out of the trip. And just being surrounded by my whānau, my language, kapaka, anything I can do to fill my kite there, then that's exactly what I want to do. So I'll probably be home in like another arsehole season.
2: Fulfilling, Asus. Going off topic a little bit here, what was it like getting bragging rights over Te Ao when the Queensland and New South played each other? That video that you done was magic. It was gold.
1: Yeah, that was actually my idea. He was a little bit hesitant to do it, but he was like, oh, all right. And I was like, but it's so our dynamic, you know. Yeah. I don't think he spoke to me for a week. I went way too hard. Yeah, I went way too hard on like, because obviously the girls won, and then that was his pride and joy, his Queensland jersey. And I was like, oh, grow up, bro. But yeah, he was hurt. Yeah, his mana was hurt. But yeah, I'm very glad that I got the chocolates, both men's and women's. And I just said, bring on next year, bro.
2: Can't wait for the next one.
0: Yeah, absolutely. And actually on that, you've got a massive social following. You know, you're working with a lot of brands. Was that something that happened naturally or something that you always kind of wanted to get into?
1: Social media has kind of been a part of me since I was like 14. I got my first GoPro and I was in charge of documenting our like outdoor education camp when we went on like a 30K hike. So I guess it's always been a part of my journey. And then I did my ACL when I was 15. And then again, I documented kind of my journey in that with my mum. So I think storytelling's always been a part of me. And then it's just kind of been who I am, really. So I'm not really afraid to show the good side and the bad side of the journey. I think as social media, we glorify the highlights and only show the highlights. So I've kind of gone against that norm and shown maybe the downside of things or maybe the struggles and really been open about that corridor. So I think it empowers people and it shines me in a human light, because I think as athletes, we're glorified and put on a pedestal, which is awesome for being a role model. But there are also times where you need to be humanized as well.
2: Yeah, love that kōrero, sis. I think it's so powerful and special because obviously this day and age, young kids are scared of being judged and their fear of being themselves. And I don't like that because I'm like you. Just be you. Be authentically yourself. Don't worry about what anyone else says or thinks. So thank you for being that role model. I know a lot of people look up to you, and long may it continue.
1: Thank you. I appreciate that. I grew up watching you, Stace, and big fan.
0: It's so cool. And actually, you're right too. You guys are just humans at the end of the day. You know, I think sometimes forget that. Mm-hmm. And it has been really cool. And I'm sure there's plenty of little Māori kids that are very, very much watching those videos and hoping to be Kennedy and Stace one day.
2: Hopefully.
1: Exactly. That's our role in life. And that brings warmness to my heart.
0: And lastly, I can't wait to see you hopefully at the front of that haka, because I know you said you've had tears in your eyes on the other side of it when you wear that Kiwis jersey.
1: Oh, no, I'm excited.

0: that mana when hopefully I am on the other side in their face. So bring it on.
1: Yeah, bring it on. But all the best with the rest of your season, Versus. I hope you get back on that field soon and recover well. And yeah, see you out there.
2: Thank you.
3: Absolutely. Nami here. Thank you. All right, 20 questions with Stacey. Are you ready? Quick fire.
1: Okay, quick fire. I'm trying my best.
3: Number one, the toughest player you've ever had to tackle.
1: Oh, what? Oh, that's a hard one. I'm going to choose her in my team. Melee's really hard to tackle in league.
3: Okay, coffee or energy drink?
1: Oh, coffee.
3: Funniest teammate?
1: Funniest, silliest? Probably Gail.
3: Yeah, I could see that. If you could steal one skill from any NRLW player and add it to your game, who's you taking?
1: I'm taking Haruta Butler. It's hard to tackle her, like, just straight through the guts of everything.
3: Yeah, she's a beast. All right, celebrity you'd be most nervous to meet?
1: Beyonce. She's my absolute idol.
3: Ooh, single ladies. All right, most likely to get sent to the sin bin?
1: Who's most likely? Probably, we're pretty good in the backs. I'm going to have to go for a forward. Oh, that's a hard one. This is supposed to be quickfire. Who's in our forward pack? Maybe. Oh, my God. Who am I going to choose? Shaq.
3: Oh, yeah.
1: She's a beast.
3: 1-7's teammate you'd want to switch to the NRLW.
1: Oh, Georgia Miller.
3: Oh, same. She is mine.
1: She would honestly kill it.
3: Completely agree. Day game or night game?
1: Night game. Love
3: player you least want to run at you at a one-on-one?
1: Another team or just
3: yeah.
1: In our team?
3: Either or.

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0: with MMA really, really funny that everyone early doors is obviously has a lot of holes in their game and can just lose a fight. You know, like yeah. it can just happen.
1: Yeah, so, and they'll yeah. say, and they say in the Octagon afterwards, or in the ring or wherever, whatever promotion they're in, they say, I'll be back, I'll be better. And yeah, then they come back and next minute.
0: And very early in Chuck Liddell's career, before he became the really amazing Iceman, he lost to Jeremy Horn by submission in Japan. So, you know, like it's just, it's funny when you look at guys' records and you think they're unbeatable and you see there is a one next to the name and you go back and look to it and you're like, oh, okay, so they did lose a fight many, many moons ago.
1: Yeah.
0: So.
1: Yeah. I mean, it speaks to the fighter's special kind of mentality, right? Like where you can just be savagely KO'd and just yeah. kind of like, nah, I'll be sweet.
0: Yeah.
1: I'll be way better
0: and
1: next
0: look
1: time.
0: What Makhachev has done since he got savagely KO'd by Adriano Martins, who, as you said, is now just a famous quiz answer.
1: And now
0: we're talking about who... So got a lot of respect for Luke Thomas, footy, who's a great MMA pundit.
1: We love Morning Combat.
0: Out of the US. I think he is... probably at the top of the food chain and punditry in MMA because he's balanced his fear and he has no allegiance to anybody. And he said that really when you look at it, Makhachev is the most complete MMA fighter of all time. And for him, he tops John Jones. And he says GSP was number one for him in terms of completeness, in terms of a guy who could fight in your world and be happy to fight in that world. Like, and as Luke so eloquently put it, John Jones had trouble with lengthy strikers. Like if someone could match his reach, Alex Gustafsson, Thiago Santos, Dominic Reyes, he won those fights, but he still had trouble with those type of long rangy strikers who could kickbox. And, you know, George St. Pierre made mistakes early in his career. Makhachev, yep, got knocked out, but has not made, and as Luke said, you can't really find a mistake that guy's made in the 17 fights since. Like, he just doesn't make mistakes. And I thought he fought as close to flawless as you can get. He wasn't exciting. He did what he needed to do, and he stifled Ian Garry. And I think Ian Garry actually comes out of this looking fantastic. Because defensively, I know he got knocked down off the separation and he made a mistake. But he kind of dominated the stand-up in that fight. Like, that was where he was winning the fight. Like, there was no point where Makhachev... yeah, I get it. He knocked him down. But in terms of the technical stand-up, Garry never looked in trouble. And he defended very well. I think he comes out of this looking great. And I actually think if you're Ian Garry at 28 years old, you're like, buy my time for a couple of years, wait for Islam Makhachev to retire. And I look at that division... is Ramakanov like the only guy that maybe is a tough... I think Ian Garry could end up being a welterweight champion and a pretty dominant one at that.
1: Well, to your earlier point, Brad, about Islam and what he's been through and where he should rank, I mean, you could say that that was the toughest fight he's ever had in the octagon.
0: Yeah.
1: And I probably scored it 4-1. How did you see it?
0: I think there was an argument for the fourth round going to
1: Garry. That was a swing, wasn't it?
0: Because, and I think one judge gave Machado the third and the fourth. Machado definitely won the third round.
1: He 100%. Won the third round.
0: He was winning the first round before the takedown, but that's part of MMA. Like, he was winning those early exchanges. There was a takedown, and then Makhachev dominated him for the last 3 minutes of that round. But yeah, he definitely won round three, and I think he was winning round four. There was a takedown, and Makhachev literally did nothing with that takedown and wall installed. Garry was landing rib punches and elbows from the bottom and from the side, punching the leg, punching the arm. I think Garry won that round. And I scored the fight 3-2 to Garry, but I thought Makhachev's rounds were clear.
1: Yeah.
0: They were clear and decisive. And I definitely could have scored the fight 4-1. I wasn't bored by the fight. I was entertained by it because I think I was appreciating the technical ability that both guys were showing and just how good Ian Garry was fighting and making himself look. And now I guess the question is did he look so good defensively in the grapple because we just expect Makhachev to steamroll through people, right, on the ground with what he did with JDM, you know, Hamzat Chimaev style, or was it the size difference that actually made Garry more competitive?
1: Yeah, yeah. There has to be something said for the size there, right?
0: And it was huge.
1: It was huge. Yeah. And, you know, going back to your point earlier about the striking exchanges, I think Islam was kind of holding his own to a certain extent.
0: He was, but he was not landing anything of note. I get it. He knocked him down 100%. I will take my corn on that one and my beans. But he knocked him down not from a... It was from a disengage where Garry got lazy, got

0: wandering around the garden.
1: They were almost getting
0: something there.
1: They were almost getting there.
0: Exactly, but there was a bizarre lack of volume.
1: Yeah.
0: And also, where was the movement? Ian Gary's biggest attribute as a striker is his movement and his footwork.
1: I think that was purely a cardio decision. I think he was backing his takedown defense and just hoping to find a moment. If you look at all of Ian Gary's fights, and Joe Rogan was casting a frustrated figure in the commentary talking about where is the Ian Gary movement. And I think if you look at it, it had to have been a cardio decision, is that Ian Gary wanted to be as good in the first minute as he would be in the 25th with his takedown defense, because he knew there was at least one takedown coming every round.
0: But cardio's also been one of his main strengths. Like you would have thought he'd have confidence in his cardio.
1: It's a different cardio against the Mahachev than it is against...
0: You're right. When you're trying to defend those, you know, series of takedowns.
1: Yeah.
0: But, I mean, he did such a good job, I thought. He kind of stopped, you know, Islam would get in there, he'd link his hands together, he'd get a grip, but he wasn't able to advance to that next stage. He wasn't getting the chain wrestling going.
1: Well, I felt I got an education from Daniel Cormier in that fight. Mm. I thought that's the best fight Daniel Cormier has ever called in his commentary career. Because he was educating me about wrestling positions and like talking about how Gary needed to get his shoulder on the inside rather than the outside, and if he did that, he could sweep and he could get up. And I thought Daniel Cormier did a fantastic job in commentary. Those guys can sometimes get quite emotional and get lost in the fight. I thought Cormier did a really, really good job during that fight of educating me on what was happening, and I was learning of positions that Gary was finding himself in. I thought he did a great job. I think there's a clear gap between the two fighters. Like, there's no doubt about that. Mahachev is just a better fighter, but it's definitely the closest fight of Islam's

0: don't quite think he did that. There was this one point in the third round or the fourth round, the one that Gary definitely won, where he feinted a couple of leg kicks and Makhachev reacted. Like and then the next kick he threw was a head kick. Makhachev ducked it. Mm. That and he just got out the way. If he lands that head kick, I think she's fight over.
1: I recall. Well, interesting when you look at the stats. 25

0: at that.
1: Can I compare this fight? And my favorite fighter of all time is George St. Pierre. It was like watching a George St. Pierre title fight when he went on that title run of 12 straight fights after he lost to Matt Hughes, and then he won the title a couple of fights later, and he would just beat people by decision, and he would out-technique them. I felt it was like, and I enjoyed those fights. He did it to Thiago Alves, who was a really good leg kicker. He took Daniel Hardy down at will. He beat Josh Koscheck standing up. He beat Jake Shields in the grapple. He beat Nick Diaz standing up. Yeah. Like it was like watching a George St. Pierre fight.
0: And he took a bit of heat for those, though.
1: Yeah, but that's interesting because Makhachev gets lauded for this, and everyone was like,
0: does he though? I don't think he's getting that much credit for this. It doesn't feel like he's getting the kind of
1: he should
0: gravitas
1: because he just showed that. His technical skills and ability was better than arguably the toughest dude in that division.
0: Yeah, I tell you. I mean, you got to put it in context, right?
1: Because does Carlos Prates have that takedown defense that Gary had? I don't think so.
0: No way. No, I don't think this is... I don't think that kind of bodes well for anyone else.
1: That's interesting, right? Like, that's an interesting fight for Islam because he has range, he has striking, and he has grappling. So that fight I'm interested in.
0: Yeah.
1: But it's does Prates... Now, Morales
0: is another one because he's so huge and strong.
1: Yeah. But again, do those two guys have... Because if you don't have takedown defense... Unless you find the Adriano Martinez strike from out of nowhere, I just don't see how you beat that guy.
0: Well, isn't Carlos Prates the one that you would think would be able to find that?

0: backed him and he said, if you don't back me, I don't give a shit.
1: So, he didn't look wounded.
0: No.
1: And, you know, there was an opportunity. He went into that fifth round with a chance to win that fight.
0: He did. And I think...
1: Did it ever look like he had the urgency required to finish or to beat Islam in that round, just to win that round?
0: No. And you
1: there was nothing.
0: And you knew as a fan, and I'm sure his camp knew, that one takedown from Islam attempt, and even if he got cage control, the fight was over.
1: If he had stayed on his feet there in that round.
0: Yeah, and he was certainly troubling Makhachev in those last two rounds.
1: Hit him for some range, or actually started to use that footwork a little bit more.
0: Yeah.
1: It was just frustrating in general to me. All right, now let's go for a quick break on the Fight Club podcast. When we get back, we'll take a look at the rest of the UFC 330 card.
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0: back with the Fight Club podcast. Just quickly to wrap up on Islam versus Gary. Mm. Looking at the other dual division defenses, the other dual champion defenses, we've got Cejudo finishing Cruz, mm-hmm. Jones finishing Stipe, Nunez destroying Megan Anderson, and DC beating Derek Lewis. Mm-hmm. Now, you could say the quality of the opponents from those aforementioned ones weren't as good as Islam's. And I feel like, you know, where Islam stands there against a guy like Ian Machado Gary, but when all said and done, when you look at the pedigree of the guys he's beaten, we're going to be looking at a pretty damn impressive list.
1: And Cormier never beat John Jones for that title, for the light heavyweight title. So that's a really important thing to remember. Now, Randy was a champ in two weight classes and defended his title in two weight classes, but not why he held the titles at the same time, if that makes sense.
0: That's right.
1: Because I think Poatan's done the same thing, right? So, yeah. I think Makhachev's at the top of the food chain, and I don't think GSP probably would have fought Robert Whittaker and probably won that fight if he had defended his middleweight title after he beat Bisping. I think Makhachev is the greatest dual champion of all time. Out of those fighters, I think Cejudo's probably got the best resume for wins and defense in terms of quality of opponent.
0: And even when you look at the
1: Dominic Cruz is a great fighter. So
0: indeed, yeah. And even when you compare the two stretches there with the runs with Anderson Silva's 16 straight and Islam's, like the pedigree of the opponents on Islam's.
1: It's interesting though, because I think at any time during his reign, I think Anderson could have gone up and beaten Chuck Liddell, Lyoto Machida, you know, those guys that were champion, that like Shogun, who were like, at any time Anderson could have picked his poison, gone up to 205 and won the title there. I find it really interesting that, and like, I know Lyoto was his teammate, so he didn't want to challenge a teammate. I think Little Nog was in the title hunt around the same time, but we saw what he did to Forrest Griffin, who was a former UFC light, beat Rampage Jackson for the light heavyweight championship. Anderson Silva embarrassed him. So I think potentially Anderson could have been that person in terms of dual champion, but he never went up and fought for a light heavyweight title.
0: Yeah. What do you see in Ian Gary's future, Brad?
1: A title?
0: Really? Yeah. I see a title after Islam walks away, but what do you see in his immediate future? Who do you see in his immediate future?
1: So if you look at the depths of welterweight, and you look at the guys that he hasn't fought Bilal Muhammad. He hasn't fought JDM.
0: No.
1: Those are potential fights. Leon Edwards is kind of a fun fight, even though Edwards is kind of on a losing streak. What about Medic? Well, he's at lightweight though, isn't he, Medic? I think, is he a welterweight or is he a lightweight? He might be a welterweight. So, look, any one of those guys, but someone that elevates him again. Does he fight the guy that Islam doesn't fight?
0: I kind of like the Morales. Yeah, exactly. Yeah. If he takes Prates, if Islam takes Prates,
1: but do the UFC
0: like
1: want to risk that?
0: Morales.
1: So that is a risk versus a reward for the UFC, because
0: he's still going to have Shavkat in the wings.
1: Yeah, you know? Correct.
0: So you can do that Morales fight without too much risk if you're the UFC.
1: What if Gary walks in there and starches Morales?
0: Well,
1: it's the risk they took with Paddy Pimblett and Benoit Saint-Denis, though. So, you know, like, because Paddy Pimblett's next fight after Gaethje was always going to be crucial. And I think that Ian Gary's next fight is going to be crucial. I think they'll want to protect the sort of drawing power of Ian Gary from a European standpoint. Look, man, I reckon you do UFC Ireland and you do, like, you know, Ian Gary versus, like, you know, someone sort of ranked five and below.
0: It's weird. You don't really get the same sense of belovedness when it comes to Ian Gary and the Irish fans, do you? Like, in terms of, you know, what Conor got. He's kind of put himself in this weird grey area, aligning himself with Brazil as well. And you mentioned his attempts to kind of repair his image during the fight week. It's funny you say that. I was quite taken aback by the pop that Islam got in that fight. And, the you know, that we had the FU Gary chants throughout
1: Americans hate him.
0: But like, there is some sort of cringe factor about him that is a little bit repellent, don't you think, Brad?
1: Yes, I agree.
0: He came out with the wifey love. He walks out to Layla.
1: Yeah,
0: like, just the eye rolls, bro.
1: I agree with you. And repairing the damage that's already been done is going to be hard because he's been so cringe in the past. But look, we know Gabriel Bonfim's fighting Sean Brady. I think Bonfim versus Ian Gary could be a fun fight. I wouldn't put Gary against Brady because he had the potential there of ruining him. And I don't think you'd go any lower than Bilal Muhammad at 7. But Uros Medic kind of makes a lot of sense, and it's a fun fight. Gary versus Medic, because you've got a dude who's on a streak at the moment. It's a winnable fight for Ian Gary. I'm not convinced they'll do Morales and Gary. I think JDM versus Morales is probably more likely.

0: felt that if the fight had gone another couple of rounds, she would have been in trouble. She just said she lost her gas tank after the second round, and she kind of coasted through the fight after that. And she said that, you know, Robertson was not at her level in any way, so she felt mentally that she was not in danger in any part of that fight. And she was right. For all of the shit talk that Robertson spoke about before the fight, she offered absolutely nothing. She did give us a little bit glimpse into what she could have done in the fifth round, but by that time, Dern was already gassed. So I thought it was a terrible fight. It wasn't great for Mackenzie Dern when you consider that Weili Zhang is probably next for her, which is a really scary thought if you're Mackenzie Dern. But yeah, and she said, Weili Zhang beats the Mackenzie Dern that fought Jillian Robinson. She said, she'll run right through me if I fight like that. So I think that she's definitely trying to smooth over the cracks and acknowledge the fact that it was a shit fight. But I find it so interesting that she was literally, like, I don't know the ins and outs of a rear naked choke, but I feel like she was just a couple of, like, an inch away from potentially finishing that fight late in the first round.
1: That's MMA, though, isn't it?
0: It is.
1: It's a game of inches.
0: It is.
1: For sure.
0: I talked to you before about the skill gap between Makhachev and Gary. The skill gap between Dern and Robinson was freaking enormous.
1: Well, yeah, I mean, once Dern lost her gas tank, as you mentioned, they kind of cancelled each other out because Robinson had no real meaningful offense to offer. And the shots that she, I guess you could call them shots. I mean, she was throwing, but there was just absolutely nothing on any of those shots.
0: No.
1: And it's interesting because, you know, full credit to Dern now. She got this vacant title. She's defended it now. But I don't know. There's a part of me who thinks that her stocks have actually gone down after this performance.
0: That's a fair chat. I don't hate that take. I think you're on the money there. But look, she's it's just, yeah, she just didn't get the job done the way that she would have wanted to. And we've seen that in fights before where, like, you know, I would argue that Hamzat versus Dricus du Plessis is one of the worst fights, title fights in UFC history.
1: Yeah.
0: But Hamzat was so dominant in that fight. Like, that fight was freaking terrible. And not every UFC title fight is going to be Frankie Edgar versus Gray Maynard, right? Like, you're not going to get that amazing...
1: Oh, good reference.
0: Or Pajeda versus Izzy. Like, you're not going to get those amazing title fights. Yeah, Frankie Edgar, Gray Maynard. If you don't know, you should know. Go and watch both those fights. They're incredible. But yeah, I think that title's Weili Zhang's for the taking. And
1: they had to be desperate for her to come back because if you thought Bantamweight was in trouble, I mean, this just encapsulated everything that was wrong with
0: the division. And Tatiana's in that weight class too, right? Mm-hmm. Like, I think Tatiana Suarez, is it Tatiana that's in that weight class as well? I think Tatiana versus Mackenzie is kind of an interesting fight because Tatiana's a grapple-heavy fighter and she would make Mackenzie work. And I think we saw some serious holes in Mackenzie's game when she is on the bottom and tired. Like, Jillian Robinson that last round completely and utterly dominated her. So that's interesting. But look, I think we are setting ourselves up for Weili Zhang versus...

0: shots, and, you know, Dearns weren't much better, but she had, Jillian just had just enough defense to ensure it was underwhelming stalemate.
1: The two fighters to watch in that division, who I've seen both fight in the last couple of weeks, are Alexa Tianara, who's a Brazilian fighter. She's looked really, really good. And Fatima Klein, who was really, really good against Ricci in her last fight. Tabitha Ricci shut her out completely. UFC have big raps on her. She's good looking. She's American, so she's someone to look out for. She's ranked 7 now. And Alexa Tianara looked fantastic last time out. So she beat Amanda Lemos comfortably. So those are two girls. At least there are some talented girls coming through that weight class, because we've seen Valentina and Wang Zilei and the likes of Rose Namajunas and all those guys dominate the featherweight and strawweight divisions in the last sort of decade. So we need some fresh names. And look, Mackenzie is a fresh name in terms of a champion. She really needs to get a marquee win. And if she beats Weili Zhang, then we're having a different conversation.
0: And just quickly before we go to another break, Brad, as if Jillian hadn't had a tougher knife night in the octagon, Mr. Dean Thomas comes out and just slays her, eviscerates her on national television, saying that she'd taken her as far as he thought she could go. And he was basically tapping out before actually informing Jillian herself.
1: On the post show. What a dick.
0: Oh, man.
1: Yeah, and he's copped some shit for that. And he apologized in the last 24
0: Deservedly
1: hours.
0: Deservedly so, right?
1: Yeah, absolutely. Real classless act from Dean Thomas. But, he showed that when he was a fighter, that he's not the nicest bloke in the world. Just quickly before we get to the break footy, shout out to Dustin Stolfus. I thought his fight with Manzor Abdul-Malik was a really, really impressive performance against a guy who's highly touted. Abdul-Malik has now dropped 2 on the bounce. Jalen Turner ended the hype train that was Kyle Fernandez.

0: He's now fighting a middleweight. His former NFL player, Dante Johnson. Look out for that guy. There's a little bit about him.
1: You're with the Fight Club, back soon.
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17: 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He's just adjusted a few things. 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He wants to keep those, but he just wants to make his personal adjustments to the team as well, the way he likes to play football. He obviously likes to have possession of the ball. It's lots of combinations in and around the box and to be also an attacking team, so hopefully scoring a lot of goals.
15: Mornings with Ricardo Ball. 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
1: Back with the Fight Club podcast, myself, Stephen Foote, my sparring partner, Bradley Lewis. Yeah, you mentioned some of those fights earlier. It looked like it was going to be a pretty good event, and then it just sort of lost momentum with those last two fights.
0: The
1: undercuts was fantastic, as you mentioned. Shout out to Charles Johnson pulling off the old Scottish twister.
0: That was I never knew that thing existed, man.
1: That was a great fight.
0: That for me was the fight of the night. I think another fight picked that up, but I thought that was a tremendously
1: good... Eduardo Chaplin came in on 4 days' notice, and he looked sublime. And he was boxing the heck out of Charles Johnson.
0: Yeah,
1: he was kind of lucky he didn't
0: Daniel
1: gas
0: Cormier's
1: out.
0: Student.
1: He is. He was on tough, apparently. I don't know if you

0: Nagaichi loss, which was a pretty brutal loss, kind of ended that peak, and he kind of faded away, winning here, losing there, winning here, winning a couple, losing three or four in a row. So, but a great fighter, and was a lot of fun to watch.
1: Absolutely. Now, closing on UFC 330, Brad, I'm introducing a new segment here. Grade the card.
0: Okay.
1: And we're doing A, B's, and

0: Sunday EPL action as Newcastle face Liverpool with live commentary from TalkSport. 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
4: Back with the Fight Club. Just quickly to close here, Brad, we had some interesting fight announcements during Sunday's broadcast. The most intriguing of which, UFC 333 Abu Dhabi. Finally, Mr. Evloev gets a shot at Mr. Volkanovski, and my guy Piotr Jan against Merab Dvalishvili. It is the third fight. As expected, fantastic.
5: Abu Dhabi must be spending that money because
4: they have to be.
5: They've got themselves a sick card, headlined by Volk versus Evloev, Jan versus Yasvili, as you mentioned. Kavanier versus Timurov is a really good lightweight fight. Mirza Karnov, who's trending high in the light heavyweight division, like against Dom Reyes. Alexander Volkov, who at the moment I think is the number two ranked heavyweight in contender in the Kilt against Rizvan Kuniev, who's a very highly touted fighter. And my boy Aaron Pico against Arnold Allen and what could prove to be the fight of the night. I think the UFC have done a great job with this card. I'm really excited by those two main events. I'm really interested to see how Yasvili makes changes in the Peter Jan fight, because I think Jan kind of dissected him a little bit and took him away from what he's good at, and Jan just out-skill-setted Yasvili. So I wonder if Yasvili might walk into something in this fight. Like, he might be a bit more aggressive on the feet, and Jan might pick him apart, because Peter Jan's boxing is like...

0: Bangladesh have made history, and now Australia have a fight on their hands. A stunning win in Darwin saw Bangladesh beat Australia in a test across the Tasman for the first time ever. Now the tour moves to Mackay for the second test, with Bangladesh chasing even more history with a possible series victory. Join us for live commentary thanks to SEN. Australia against Bangladesh, the second test. First ball, 12 p.m. Saturday, live on Sport Nation Extra.
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0: You remember the former Swansea ball boy who got kicked by Eden Hazard?
1: Yes.
0: Yeah, well, he is now a multi-millionaire. He sold a vodka company for $500 million. I'd like to know if he could come back by the club and be an honorary ball boy. The first ball boy owner in world football history. I think he should do that.
1: What I would have loved to have seen him do is pay Eden Hazard to be the face of his vodka brand.
0: He's got enough money for it. But Swansea, I think a lot of New Zealanders are going to follow this team closely. It's great to see. Great to see two Kiwis in the mix. And you would think Swansea are going to be in the top half of this competition, whether or not they've got enough to keep up with the Joneses at the top end of the pitch at the end of the season. Only time's going to tell there. Millwall looked really impressive. It's just a shame about who they started in goal.
1: Yeah, new signing in goal, and that meant Max Crocombe rode the pine. Ben Wayne did the same for Port Vale, didn't get an opportunity to get off the bench. Libby Kikache wasn't even in the squad, but he's not listed as injured for Wrexham, so I'm not sure what is going on with him. We'll have to do some homework on that front, mate. But good news from an all-white point of view, Alex Paulson, 6 games now for Motherwell, 4 clean sheets. He didn't play in the game against Stenhouse Muir in the cup on the weekend. They gave their Izzy keeper a run, but that's not a bad start.
0: Oh, it's a great start, isn't it? Regular minutes, keeping the goals out. Performances have been pretty good as well across what I've read and gleaned as well. And it's nice to see he's starting things nicely there. And that does seem to be a pretty astute club at the moment, Rick. Motherwell have seen a lot of players move on, coach move on. But as far as performances on the pitch, looking pretty decent to start the campaign.
1: Yeah, looking all right. They're doing okay. Better than Rangers, at least, anyway. Elsewhere.
0: Low bar.

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7: Hello, Daniel and Rick Dog. The Premier League is back, and I'm like a kid at Christmas. And Areola is Santa, bringing a sack load of points. Did you know Man United have more wins and more points from their opening weekend matches than any other Premier League side? They won 22 games on opening day. Chelsea have 20 wins and Arsenal have 19 wins. Mo Salah has more goals on the opening weekend than any other Premier League player. He's got 10.

0: then if the pressure will be off. I'm running out of the catalogue. The reflex inside the area, I hope he's good.
1: Hope he hits like in the Rio. Past.
0: I hope he plays like it's on a beach in Rio and he's notorious. And he's not from planet Earth.
1: No.
0: I think there's one more. A view to kill. Right, a view to a kill. There you go. I don't know how I can cram that into a sentence.
1: Well, you would hope
0: I did all right there.
1: I think you did all right, yeah. You'd hope that a view to a kill is just he shoots on sight, right? I think you could get that in there, but I don't know if he will. He had 4 goals and 2 assists last season, although he didn't play as the 9 all the time for MacArthur, did he?
0: Yeah, they were at pains to point that out. He too, right? They're also pains to point out something I told you last week. I think character and fitting it into the squad's an important part of their calculus this off-season. They talked about him being a good lad. He's hungry. I think he feels like he's got a point to prove, and understandably so. It was... You wouldn't say it was a great season last year for him with MacArthur, and I'm sure there'd be a lot of critics of the signing saying this is a little bit underwhelming and it's an unambitious signing. What was it, 4 goals last year, Rick? But he only got 2 goals in his first 19 games, so that's why I'd love to see him hit the ground running, right? He had long stretches playing out of position, but also not contributing as far as goals are concerned. Auckland fans might remember him from scoring in MacArthur's win in Auckland late in the competition. He also added another one in the penultimate round. So, yeah, he got a lot of opportunities. So hopefully he can come in and knit things together a bit more than the previous number 9. Eze was excellent as an athlete, his power, his pace. Also, almost the individualism, right, Rick? And I don't think he has those attributes, but I never felt Eze was the most constructive footballer bringing others into play. I might be selling him a little bit short. Feel free to call me up on this. So maybe that's where Duran's strengths lie. Well, I hope he throws a few punches like Roberto Duran. Of course, I know he's not from Mexico, Roberto Duran. He's Panamanian, but yes. You get the point.
1: Well, Roberto Duran's nickname was Stonehands. Rafael Duran last season played more like stone feet, didn't he, a bit? So hopefully he gets rid of those. But as producer Braden was at pains to point out, the Wellington Phoenix now have a player who has scored against and beaten Auckland FC.
0: Oh, maybe that was the sole reason.
1: Maybe. Maybe.
0: Yes, he's not from an ordinary world. There, I did it! I got another one!
1: Let's hear from Rafa Duran about what position he likes to play and where he thinks he fits in at the Knicks.
2: I feel more confident when I play like a 9, like a striker. I play the most of the times, the last season, like a winger. I can play both positions, but... And now with talking with Chris and the coaches, they told me they will use me more like a striker, so I'm happy with that.
1: There you go. So he's definitely going to play as a 9. And given you've got a number 9 as your head coach, I would say that is a suggestion that Chris Greenacre signed somebody he thinks he can work in that position.
0: Yeah, and I'm not sure if this pushes Corbin Piper down the pecking order 1, or does Corbin Piper play as his partner in a 2? Maybe they can run around together like the Wild Boys.
1: Maybe they can. I mean, to be honest, I expect Corbin Piper to pop up this season with the gloves on, because it's about the only position he hasn't played for the Wellington Phoenix, to be honest.
0: Is there something I should know?
1: Maybe no. Henry Gray already injured. No, that's not true. And hopefully it doesn't happen, because I think he's a very good signing for you guys as well. Hey, we are going to talk Premier League. We're going to go through to our 1-20 shortly, but before we get into that, Howard

0: Yeah.
1: For the most part?
2: I'd lean towards yes. Yes. Yeah, I felt it was more consistent. I think that's the word that everyone wants to use, is consistent. Yeah. And whether or not I agree with every single call, I think it was still across the board consistent.
1: Yeah.
0: Well, we're not going to agree on every call, and that's the thing. And this has been one of the big issues from my perspective, as we've embraced technology to help out officials, is we, the viewing public, now have this sense that they should get everything right. When still humans are involved here, they're going to get things wrong. And yeah, so I thought they were poor last season, Rick. I think that is fair to say. And they do need to improve it.
1: Yeah, I agree.
0: I thought the grappling at set pieces was a little bit ridiculous last season.
1: Yeah, and
0: a little bit ridiculous. And I felt like it was more of a priority for the officials during the World Cup. So hopefully that's one area they can tidy up.
1: Yeah, and if they tidy that up, then of course that's a massive blow to Arsenal's title defence. We can say that already. We're going to go through our 20-1 in the Premier League next. This is the Studs Up podcast, brought to you by Betcha. 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

0: third for me, and that is because they've lost Rodri, they've also lost Bernardo Silva out of midfield, and they've lost Nathan Ake, Manuel Akanji, and John Stones out of the back, right? So two of those guys are more squad players who gave you depth. They don't have that depth anymore, so I think there will be more business to do. Anderson on a right side of a diamond didn't look very much at home at all in that Community Shield, so they need to figure that out. But I think Maresca plays a bit more direct than Pep does, and that actually might help Erling Haaland. But
1: yeah, I do.
0: I've got City third. Who have you got third?
1: Well, mate, it's really complicated this season. I'm so assured of number one. I'm pretty confident of the relegation teams. We'll get to them. But it's very difficult from here on in. So I'll roll the die, right?
0: Mm-hmm.
1: I'll roll the dice. I'll base it on a club who has not got European football, which I think is a huge advantage. Huge advantage. They got a pretty darn big squad, been bolstered by some adults to play alongside the kids. Yeah, I'm drinking the Chelsea Kool-Aid. I think Chelsea are going to rise to third this season under Xavi Alonso. Now, this could age like milk on a hot summer's day. I acknowledge that. But yeah, I think I could see him really getting a tune out of them, being able to work with them, you know, seven days, you know what I mean, between games.
0: Yeah, and I think you're right. I've got them in fourth for that same reason, right? And I also think you can't judge Xabi Alonso too much on Real Madrid. You look before that, when he was at Leverkusen, he was the only manager in 14 years to break up the Bayern monopoly. I think he's done some good business getting some more experience in there with Jordan Henderson.

0: No. I'm very tight on Villa and Spurs for 6 and 7. I'll do it differently. I'll go Aston Villa, mainly because I'm just a card-carrying member of the Unai Emery fan club. And that plastic hair, old Lego man, is really good. Yeah, I know they've lost Morgan Rogers, but Manzambi, Joao Gomez, talented midfielders, attacking midfielder Manzambi could be quite a pickup. And you sense business not yet complete there. I know they're trying to move on Emi Martinez. They've brought on Suzuki, the Japanese international goalkeeper. So I would expect a few bodies coming and going at Aston Villa, because they do seem to be sort of financially quite limited, which is mind-boggling to me, because they've just made 138 million euros on Morgan Rogers.
1: Yeah, and they've got Luka Dinya's gone to PSG for not very much either, and obviously Yuri Tielemans has also left. So, yeah, a bit to do there, I think, at Villa. Looks like Ollie Watkins might be out the door. Some talk about that too. So, yeah, they've got a bit of work to do. They have signed Aaron Wan-Bissaka from West Ham to fill the Dinya spot. But, yeah, I've got Villa 7th. You've got them 6th. And then I assume you've got Spurs in 7th place, right?
0: Yeah, I can't put aside in the top 6 who last season, Ricardo, where did they finish?
1: 17th.
0: 17th. And where did they finish the year before that?
1: 17th.
0: Yeah, okay. So I am elevating them 10 places. That is a huge increase. The splashed, over 200 million euro on Tonali and Fernandes, two really good English Premier League midfielders. They're going to be fun, right, Rick? Going to be fun. De Serbi's in charge. You know me, I really like the guy. He lets us know how he feels. And on the field, he entertains us. When he was with Brighton, I think it was nearly 3.3 goals a game, scored and conceded, right? So more than a goal a game on both sides of that. So they're going to be fun to watch, but it's a big job ahead. I know they've been linked with Cody Gakpo, so they're wheeling and dealing ain't done.
1: No.
0: It looks like they've broken their salary structure, so Spurs entering a new realm, right?
1: Yeah, they are. And it's, I mean, like I say, they'll get Kulusevski back from injury, they'll get Maddison back from injury, they'll get Kudus back as well. So they'll have more going forward. It's just people putting the ball in the net could be an issue for them if Solanke doesn't fire.
0: Okay, I'm going to plug in Brighton in 8th, a bit like their manager does with his hair these days. Bournemouth in 9th. I've got Forrest a big win.

0: in Darwin. If we can't beat Bangladesh, what the hell's going to happen as this year unfolds?
1: I'll be honest with you, mate. I enjoyed it, and I hope they beat you again.
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1: 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R18. Less we say about last week's bets, the better, Daniel. So let's look forward to the Premier Fungus. League.
14: Fungus! We had a game postponed because fungus on a pitch. Anyway. Yes. Yeah. Speaking of, if you like a futures wager, ladies and gents, $4.50 Man City to win the English Premier League, but still paying $10 to be relegated.
1: Ooh, Rick. 115 charges. Bucks. 115 charges.
14: Let's just remind Man City fans of that. All right, I'll go first. Eric, Brentford and Spurs, both teams to score. Mm-hmm. I outlined De Zerbi's teams are fun. That's paying $1.53. That's at Brentford. Forest, I've talked them up. Let's have them starting the season well with a victory at home, paying $2.30 against Leeds, right? And cheat code time, I'm borrowing from your playbook. I'm going Erling Haaland, two or more goals versus Bournemouth, paying $3.80. I wouldn't be surprised if he becomes the 11th player to score a hat-trick in the opening week.
1: But I'm going goal scorer hungry for the opening weekend. I'm going Christos Zoulos. He's looked really good on the left wing for Arsenal.

0: Or played the full 90 in the Community Shield, got on the score sheet. Him to score any time against Kov, $2.45, I think is value. Alexander Isak, anytime goal scorer against Newcastle. Yes, going on that, scoring against your old club.
1: Yeah, another contrivance.
0: Harry Maguire was at Hull a time ago. Harry Maguire, anytime goal scorer against Hull, $7.50. Those are our bets. What are yours? 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
1: Bangladesh have made history, and now Australia have a fight on their hands. A stunning win in Darwin saw Bangladesh beat Australia in a test across the

0: But the game flowed really well. Adam G's had some really big games over the last few years. Grant, he had a grand final, I thought, that was a really good game as well. And I feel like he gets the flow for the game of football and what the sides are in the game and still while enforcing the rules. So I thought he did a very good job last Thursday night, and we got, the best game so far this season.
1: What did you think about the Roosters' tactics that night? Really frustrating the Panthers, getting up in their face. There were a couple of intercepts that they were able to take. Talangi threw one, actually, in his 16-minute cameo, you may remember.
2: Yep. Because, that's towards the end, wasn't it?
1: Yeah, right, the Roosters are right up in the defensive line. Sam Walker was able to get one off his goal line when he raced out late in the game, particularly the last couple of plays. Roosters, Victor Radley just standing offside. Were you happy with the way it was officiated?
2: I feel like you weren't. This is a very loaded question. I didn't notice it that much.
0: Badgering the witness over here. Leading the witness down a line.
2: Did that come up? Did we even notice him being offside that much towards the end?
0: I think both teams were very well offside in a level of... But you know what?
1: It made for the game of the season, according to you. But
0: it was the game of the season.
1: It was only 18 points in the match.
0: Hang on.
1: And the star started attacking players were stifled by defenders being offside consistently.
2: I'm for that. I like defense. I like defensive games. Like, we have gone away from winning games. Like, it's turned into whoever can attack better. But the footy that people love is just seeing people that can defend their line. At the moment, with the new rules, as soon as the team gets the ball in the line, they're scoring. So a game like that was refreshing.
0: I'm just going through some scores. You want to talk about you need high scoring?
1: I'm saying.
0: So, but are you not happy with a 12-6 scoreline with two of the best defensive teams, by the way? So we can talk about how good sides attack. We also should talk about how good teams defend.
1: If they're back to 10 and they defend well, that's fine. But if they're back to 6,
2: yes, Speedy, go.
1: Then that's not good.
0: Why don't we allow the referees or the game, instead of having 6 to go from the 20-metre line all the way to the try line, because 6 clubs will happy give 6 away. They'll give 6 to go away. Tackle 2 or 3 if you're
1: But the thing they're doing is they're giving 6 away, and then go up to the referee when they've got a time and say, mate, you're a bit harsh on us. And then the referee subconsciously goes, well, I better stop signalling 6 again,
0: well,
1: because
0: the
1: pundits will have a go at me for signalling 6 again. So they just give up. That's the whole premise that the defensive team is basing it on, is saying, we're just frustrating him into not giving any more 6 again.
0: Why doesn't the NRL make the rule that inside the 20 on the trial line, which we don't want it stalled and people jumping offside and slowing the ruck down, maybe there's a one warning only and there's a 10 in the bin. Maybe they need some power back to themselves. We are in greens here, Heads and Speed.
1: Yeah. The sin bin needs to be used more, but then people complain, oh, that's not a sin bin, instead of backing the refs in.
0: The people who generally complain

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7: For over 20 years, Seton Park in the heart of the Waikato has been caring for mares and foals through every stage of the breeding season. Because we don't stand stallions, there's no pressure to make breeding decisions before you're ready. We simply foal your mare, care for her and her foal, and give you

0: about the Melbourne Storm, they would have been preparing for the Panthers for 2 weeks, not just 3 or 4 days. So this is great preparation for them. This is why the Melbourne Storm have got great success on round one. Coached under Craig Bellamy, the success rate of winning round one, I think the Storm will come in knowing how Penrith play, what they go after, how they chase, what their strengths are. And obviously it's a great, been a great rivalry, the Panthers versus the Melbourne Storm in the last, well, what do we say, 7 or so years?
1: 2020 grand final?
0: Yeah.
1: And 2024 grand final.
0: Yeah, how good. How good. I think that the last loss that the Melbourne Storm had to the Panthers, I think it hurt quite a lot of them. When they were in front, thinking they were home, and then all of a sudden the Panthers.
2: Well, the last decade's been dominated by these two teams.
0: Yeah.
2: Yeah.
0: And now we see, you know, Ivan Cleary, celebrating his 500th game as a coach, had some really good success first up at the Warriors, and then obviously he's been in Australia for a long time. His second stint here at the Panthers has been unbelievable. This is success, the pathways they've created, the loss of players they've had over the last sort of 4 to 5 seasons, continuation of winning and getting into grand finals, and just a legacy created by Ivan Cleary.
1: Yeah, 500th game as an NRL coach, 303 as the Panthers coach, 154 with the Warriors, and he was briefly on the bus with the West Tigers, 43 games in charge of them. He's been talking to Jake Duke from Fox League. Let's take a listen.
3: Joined by Panthers coach Ivan Cleary. Ivan, congratulations on reaching the 500-game milestone as a coach. I know you're not one for milestones and you haven't wanted to talk about it much this week, but you must feel proud to reach that. Considering the esteemed company that you're in, you're only the 8th coach to do it.
4: Yeah, like just to be able to be mentioned amongst those guys is just amazing. I say I've had a lot of nice messages this week, so I don't want to just ditch it as if it doesn't mean anything. Yeah, it's been just one of those things that kind of creeps up on you. Funnily enough, my first game was against the Storm, against Craig, and 500 games later, it still feels like a super tough challenge, and looking forward to that tonight.
3: Obviously, you've had great battles with them over the years, but more importantly, on the Panthers, what's been your feeling about the last couple of weeks? I think you've conceded the first try in the past 5. Like, it's not the starts Penrith we're used to seeing. What's going on there, do you think?
4: Yeah, we definitely had a few weeks where our starts weren't anywhere near good enough. I thought last week was better, but our improvement needs to be. We didn't take advantage of that. We didn't quite get that right last week. Roosters' defence was very good as well, but just some execution things we definitely need to improve. But yeah, starts for something that's super important. We don't, you don't win the game there, but it certainly can help you. So hopefully we can do a better job again tonight.
3: Last week was your first week without Isaiah Yeo. What did you make of the way the team adapted without him?
4: Yeah, it's obviously a big piece that's missing. It's been so durable for so long, a big part of what we do. Lindsay Smith's been done the role a few times over the last few years, particularly around Origin. I feel like he knows the role better. We'll definitely feel as though we can learn from some stuff last week and improve that tonight, and we're going to need to.
3: Thanks, Ivan. Good luck.
4: Thanks, Jake.
1: It's just remarkable, the 500 games, and 40 of those previously have been against Bellamy, including the first, as he touched on there. The overall record, 18 wins for Cleary, 21 for Bellamy, and 1 draw between them as well. A couple of those grand finals we touched on earlier, the 2020 grand final won by the Storm, 26-20, and then Penrith were able to get their revenge, 14-6 in the 2024 decider, 3 tries to 1. That was a real defensive grind.
0: Oh, was that a boring game, was it?
1: No, I was on the edge of my seat watching.
0: Oh, were
1: that
0: you? Because it was a low-scoring, good defensive game. That's so good that we can have it both ways, Speedy.
1: Disallowed tries. Remember famously, Jack Howarth night?
0: Jack Howarth, yeah. So good arm wrestle, defence, couple of tries scored. Great, got to work so hard to score these tries. Good game of footy, that one.
1: Who was the referee that night? Must have been Klein. Adam G got rave reviews for the grand final maybe before that one.
0: Was it the Broncos-Panthers?
1: Yeah, that's right.
0: Grand final when Nathan had a breakout last 15 minutes and stole the victory off the Broncos.
1: Yeah, it was Klein in 2024. Dr. Death, the great Parramatta Maris boy, played and looked after all our senior teams back in the day, says Nick on the text line. Timmy.
5: Yeah, well, he was the one that, like I said, he's been in the club for so long. I've got
2: some, there are some funny stories about him that are probably best shared for off air, but

0: Like I said, he's very well thought of around the club, and yeah, sometimes you look at that era of Parramatta with a little nostalgia when I was coming through, and I could probably be guilty of that, of looking at that era through rose-coloured lenses.
1: Did you talk to him later and say, how did you know that the back end of the spoon was going to save my nose?
0: I think he's done that a fair few times now. Don't worry, he's been around that club for a long time. But yeah, he's very senior at that RPA place, and he's always busy, so I can, if he's listening, shout out to Dr. Death.
1: The reptile, Noddy, says, g'day, Shaggers. Speedy, I'm with you. All this glazing for last week's game when I thought it was an absolute joke and officiated poorly, letting the team in the final 10 minutes completely cheat, and I mean cheat, of the highest order to win the game is not good officiating. So the reptile's had his say, always forthright.
2: Yeah, I told you the best teams in the competition are the ones that cheat, manipulate the rules to best of their favour.

0: don't penalise you or give you six to goes.
1: And you need a good spokesman to go up to the ref and say, mate.
0: And you know, they're only human, these guys, aren't they? They've got to, you know, mate, yeah, come
2: that,
0: on.
2: That riled you up, that game, didn't it? You were passionate about your discussing the offsides.
1: Well, I see it a lot. Last year's final series, remember there was a game, Broncos v Panthers, again, where there was a lot of manipulation, a lot of lying in the ruck, slowing down the play of the ball. Oh, look.
0: My hands aren't on the ball. I accidentally got my body putting weight on the.
1: I'm being locked in.
0: And then the hand gets stuck on the ball and I can't get my arm out, but they get a 2 second reset for the defensive line. It's pretty, very good, these better sides, aren't they?
1: And then the referee who refereed that game went to work, saw what was wrong with it, went the next week, then refereed the game of the season in the grand final.
0: Yes.
2: That's right. Did you have a complaint last year?
1: Yes. Yeah. Tommy says, Storm team has changed a lot since these teams met in the 2020 grand final. Only Munster and Hughes injured remain. Panthers have Edwards, To'o, Cleary, Martin, Leota, Yo injured. That's what they've done, haven't they, the Panthers? They've lost plenty, but they've kept the players they really wanted to build teams around.
0: Yeah, and the ones that they've come through and have lost, they've been actually players that they've created, not players that they've gone out and bought when those players have gone to other clubs for better deals. So the Panthers have never knocked anyone who's left them to go elsewhere, because they've done what was required to win premierships and then they've got better opportunities to go elsewhere. And they've just brought the next player up from their own system. I would, in this premiership reign, I'm curious to see how many players, I don't think there's any, that the Panthers have gone out and bought to win premierships that have been starring players before they arrived at Penrith. They've all been created a lot through the Penrith system to go, and the Melbourne Storm to only have limited players still from, what, 7, 6 years ago from that grand final?
1: Yeah.
0: That shows you the big turnover of the Melbourne Storm. Again, Craig Bellamy's ability to pick a player and develop him into a quality player, but the depth of that organisation, Speedy, has been challenged significantly. What happens after Munster and Grant? Where do they go then?
1: We'll touch on that more. Don't forget about the open line. It's a free call, 1300 011 70, or send us those texts on 0457 736 736. 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
6: 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These two teams, the Panthers and the Storm, have faced off once already this season. It was round five. Remember that game? 50-10. Penrith won at Combank Stadium, 9-2. The Storm's heaviest defeat since the 2008 grand final. Do you think that would have been reviewed this week by Craig Bellamy?
7: I'm sure everything that Craig Bellamy can bring up will be motivating the Melbourne Storm. Season on the line, the way they smashed us early in this competition. Anything you can use as a coach. Jimmy, you talk about coaches, we use anything we can to motivate and remind players about why we need to be a bit more. This is not just a regular match. It's not a regular match. There's more to this than that game.
8: You coaches will like plant stories in the media and then use that as motivation to the players.
7: Only there's a headline over here that says that they're easy beats and they can't do this. Yeah. Remember that night.
8: I can't take a fact where the Sticky leaked the story, but there's a story that was in Origin camp as the worst Origin team. And that article was on, we ended up winning that game, was on everyone's hotel door, and he used that the whole week as motivation. It just so happened to be that journalist, Peter Bedell, his brother was one of our coaching staff.
7: Got leaked from the team.
8: I don't know.
7: See the amount of work coaches have got to do behind the scenes, Timmy? The amount of thinking and manipulation. And how do you get 17 players all up?

0: big rival of yours?
1: Oh, yeah, like, again, we don't sort of, you know, meet up too much like the players do on the field, you know, but obviously, you know, he's got a wonderful record, especially the last, you know, 5 or 6 years with this side he's got there now. He's done, you know, a great job with those guys. Obviously, Penrith as a club, but him especially, have, you know, brought a lot of their juniors through, and well, I say, you know, their record in the last 4 or 5 years has been, you know, as good as probably anyone I've ever seen in my coaching career. So, as I said, he's done a great job, and but I hope he doesn't do a great job tonight.
0: Yeah, you'll be looking to get one over it. Thanks for your time, Craig.
1: Thank you.
2: Always great value, Craig Bellamy. Interestingly, here at Amy Park, head-to-head against the Panthers, the Melbourne Storm, 9-1. What a remarkable record.
3: They're very hard to beat, Melbourne, aren't they? Home
2: the Panthers have had some good years lately, and they can't win there.
3: Still can't win there. That's a challenge, isn't it? The success of the Melbourne Storm, the way Craig Bellamy prepares them, the home ground record. It's a tough ask to go down to Amy Park and beat the Storm.
2: Thursday nights as well for the Panthers. They've lost 9 of their last 11. 3 of those losses have come against the Storm. They've struggled on Thursday nights, Timmy. Any theories?
4: I don't have a theory, but it's going to be a cracking game. Thursday night's always going to be a hard opposition as well, so it's going to be a good one.
2: Looking forward to this. It's all coming your way on SEN League. It's the Melbourne Storm, 9-12, trying to keep their slim finals hopes alive against the Panthers, who are second on the ladder after being first for so long. That brings us to the end of the Bunnings build-up. 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

0: footy on SEN League. And what a season he is having. Dominated the origin stage for New South Wales in game number three as well. And they're desperate for a top two finish. It's such a big difference, top two, compared to those positions three and four. So the Panthers need to win to solidify their top two spot. But the Melbourne Storm, remarkable record here at Amy Park against the Panthers. 9-1 is the overall record head-to-head. In the past six games at this venue this year, they're 5-1. And Harry Grant is back to lead the team out here at the home venue. He scored a golden point try to sink the Panthers in round 24 last year. And there to greet the players as they walk out is Tui Kamikamitha and his son. And earlier today, the Fijian international and Melbourne Storm stalwart announced that he has retired from rugby league after the stroke that he suffered earlier this year. So they are playing for Tui tonight, and we wish him all the best in retirement. He looks nice and healthy, which is the most important thing after what happened earlier this year.
1: Yeah, that's right, Speedy. The most important thing is your health. Rugby league does not last forever as a player, and obviously he announced his retirement today. Melbourne Storm player 181, Thunderstruck, the same music, Speedy, that ran out to it 1998. Exciting times as we see Tuki walking onto the field with his son, as you said. Celebration from the Melbourne Storm fans, players, remembering his time at the club.
0: They do it so well. The players have now formed a guard of honour for Kamikamitha to walk through. This is Thursday night footy for 4 and 20 Pies, Australia's original fan food. And now he's running his way through the batter here at Amy Park in Thursday night footy. Emotional scenes. And we wish him all the best, Tui Kamikamitha. Just a legendary man.
2: Yeah, great, great man, great human being, beautiful family. As the Melbourne Storm come out, is this the last home game for the year?
0: They got another one? It is,
2: yeah. Yeah, so a big occasion for them and their members.
0: They're away to the Broncos and the Sharks to complete their 2026 regular season. And we do it also for the new generation DAF trucks. So Tyron Wishart, if you're not up on the news, he will start in the number 14 jumper in the halves alongside Cam Munster. Trent Tolau, who was named in the seven, has dropped back to the bench. No surprise on that front, Noddy.
1: No, that's right. You're no surprise with the late adjustment for the Melbourne Storm starting lineup. Wishart actually has played in the halfback in semi-final football for the Melbourne Storm. So they've got a lot of confidence in him playing in that number seven role. Also helpful when you've got Sewer at fullback, Munster at six, and Harry Grant back in.

0: ready to kick things off here. That's a blockbuster matchup on SEN League. Great to see Dylan Edwards back in the one for the Panthers. And Penrith will get the ball first. Away we go. The Panthers going left to right on your radio dial. And bringing it back, Moses Leota bumps shoulders with Utoi Kamanu. Watch this space between those two tonight. Harry Grant also involved in the tackle. And here's Lindsay Smith, who's taken the number 13 jumper in the absence of Isaiah Yeo, of course, who's out with a peck, perhaps for the rest of the year, unless Penrith can find a miracle solution to get him back on the field. Short side here for Cogger, who goes to McLean, and he gets it in the ball carrying left hand away from that troublesome broken hand, head to head with Jack Howarth tonight. No markers there, so Luxic sensed an opportunity and takes them into enemy territory to play it on the last 42 metres short of the goal line. Cleary in position to get the kick away on the last, and he goes high, end over end style. Farlongo cruises across and takes it on the full in his own 10 metre line. Then he goes crossfield and is picked off. So great start from the visitors.
1: Yeah, the Penrith Panthers having a great first set of six, and in defence, look at him rushing off their line, putting pressure on the mill. Look at that, dragging him back all the way back to his try line. Jack Howarth, the Panthers, they come out strong today.
0: Tough carry required. Moses Leo puts his hand up and gets back to the 10-metre line. So who's going to take them outside of their own 20? And who's going to get the kick away at the end of it all? Munster will be under enormous pressure on that left boot, you'd imagine, as they go to Bloor, and he can only get to 20 metres out from his own line. So pressure on the kicking game now as Grant looks to Munster and then fires it to Wishart, and he gets a drop punt kick away that only travels 35 metres out from the try line. Jenkins takes it on the forward. He's nearly back to halfway. So this wonderful start for the Panthers continues. Expert comments tonight coming from Brett Camorley and Tim Manor.
2: Yeah, great start there by the Panthers. Once in attack and then second in defence. Great set of six. Casey McLean doing his second hit up here. His ability to stand and not get taken to the ground on two tackles now. He'll get quick play the balls, and Lussick will jump from the back of that.
0: Those comments for Plumbing Perfected Shark Bite Max as Liam Henry rather hits things up to the 30 metre line. Now it's Lindsay Smith, ball playing for Cogger. McLean, slick hands to Jenkins on that left hand side, and the Melbourne Storm

0: through Bryanto on a cutout pass from the lock, from the midfield to nearly 15 metres off the side. That's unheard of, Speedy. You're not allowed to ball play that if you're a middle forward.
1: And it is try number 100 in the decorated career of Brian To'o.
2: What an achievement. Brian To'o has been such an integral part of the Panthers for their for all their premierships they've won recently. But another great try. The Panthers, the intensity they started this game, they've really caught Melbourne some off guard. Melbourne look shell-shocked. It's a proper ambush.
1: So they're just having a look at the catch from Martin. Perfect little fling back to Lindsay Smith, and then he had the ability to put it on the chest of To'o, who was a good 20 metres away, all unmarked on the right wing. Try has been confirmed, and now Nathan Cleary looking to convert, going at 85% this year. He's got it starting outside the right-hand upright to hook it home, and he's going to do just that to make it 6-0. After four and a bit minutes for Liquorland, celebrate Father's Day with Liquorland. Choose the drink wise.
2: Well, there you go. We weren't sure what we were going to expect from the Panthers. We've had a big couple of weeks. You mentioned their bodies may be a little bit battered and bruised, but they've come here. They don't look tired at all. They look like they're jumping out of their skin in this game. That's a huge start.
1: They've gone back to round five when they absolutely blitzed this opposition by 50 points to 10 at CommBank, playing some of the best footy that we have ever.

0: Showed a dummy to one and was wrapped up by Bloor. And three Melbourne Storm players get to Cleary and drive him backwards. Bends him over backwards to slow things down finally. And now there's only two plays left. Leota shifts it. Oh, Smith again, slick. On to Cogger. Papali'i. Wow. And now Jenkins off the McLean catch and pass. Has room on the outside. Cut down by Wishart, who took a boot for a souvenir as well. Now on the last, McLean will kick. And he'll put it towards the post. Up goes Liam Martin, who was trying to juggle it. It rebounded kindly to Bloor. Now the counter-attack. Howarth. And he's wrapped up by Cleary. So the Storm get it back inside their own 10 again here.
1: It's been, we're 6 minutes in. I don't think the Storm have been into the Panthers' half. They've just been under assault these first 6 minutes, and they get a relieving penalty. They needed that.
0: Yep, too slow is the call. Moses Leo gets the high fives. He was the one who was caught in that tackle, and boy, did the Storm need that, trailing 6-0. And Lindsay Smith, well, a lot of concern when Isaiah Yeo went down, but his ball playing as the number 13 is just eye-catching.
2: Yeah, Lindsay Smith has done that replacement for Isaiah Yeo every time he's been to Origin and an injury. He can get the side around the park and connect the forwards and change of angles, and that cutout pass was absolutely brilliant from him to Brian To'o for his 100th NRL try, but they would love Isaiah Yeo there to help him out as well.
0: Really growing into the game for Nutrien Water, your irrigation pump and filtration specialists. So what can the Storm do with this possession? They're up over halfway through Utoi Kamanu on play number 3. Get some...

0: You'd understand why the independent doctor has made a decision to take him to the HIA. Head went straight headfirst into the ground.
1: Now at Harvey Norman, receive 10% in bonus gift cards with selected big brand cooking appliances. So the Panthers on their own 20. Leading 6-0 after 8 minutes for Liquorland Legendary. Choose the drink wise. And they'll go short side to Papali'i. His passing has been on point when the ball has found him as well. This time he takes them on. It's just short of the 40-metre line. Panthers end of the ground. Now Edwards for Cleary. Cut-out pass. Hits To'o. And he ducks under the tackle of Howarth and gets away from Clark as well. Brian To'o is playing inspired footy now that his future has been all sorted. He's off to the PNG Chiefs in a couple of years. Cleary gets the kick away, then tackle to the turf. That was all okay. And Farlongo hits the ground running again, going sideways, and he's picked off by Papali'i on his own 10.
2: Yeah, that's a great work there by Panthers. They've got a nice rhythm. One of the concerning things for Melbourne Storm in defence is how many bodies are laying as dead Marines around the ruck. They're just lying there while the Panthers are playing really quick, upbeat footy.
0: Cooper Clark Speedy is that man that's come off the interchange for Strength Mills Co. He's gone onto the field for Bloor, who went for that independent HIA. So you'll get a carry very, very soon. Munster kicks instead of passing.
1: Yeah, had two plays left, and Edwards able to get across. I'm sure Munster was thinking 40-20, but he was nowhere near it. And Edwards took it on the forward. Now thinks about a pass to Milky, but he's picked off instead. Good chase by Tui Malatu-Brown out there on the right wing with Meaney. And now Jenkins only picks up 2 metres on play number two. So Melbourne have settled, and the Panthers still have the luxury of a 6-0 lead after 9 minutes here. What is finance for Australian agriculture giving us that time? 9.5 minutes in here. Sorry, Nod.
0: The one thing I was going to say about Tyrone Wishart playing the halfback position, different to Jerome Hughes, is he's not a game manager and a ball player. He's more of a runner. So be interesting how many questions the Melbourne Storm can ask the Panthers, who are the best or one of the best defensive teams.
1: A nice run by Papali'i. Gives space for Cleary on the last. And his kick finds grass between winger and fullback. Farlongo picks it up in his own in goal. Has nowhere to go. He takes a risk. Throws a pass. Trusts Leo to get back into the field of play. And he does by all of a metre and a half. So Farlongo with adventure now carves them open from dummy half. Oh, he's so evasive. That's and so gutsy with his play.
2: That's what he's capable of doing. He can cut defence quite easily.

0: Yeah, Falonga was just so casual in contact, wasn't he?
1: That has to be certainly a try of the year nominee for Beaumont's. Beaumont's for hard flooring. Multiple passes. They challenged the right sideline. Brian Tao come off there so he didn't get pushed off the sideline. They then go to the left sideline for Papali'i, and then he keeps the ball alive. And the front rower, Timmy, has scored. Yeah. So we've got a try assist off basically a middle forward lock.
2: That's fine.
1: And then now we've got a front rower getting the second try. The linking of passes from the Penrith Panthers is highly skillful tonight. In the wet, finding passes and catching the Melbourne Storm out.
2: Has anyone hit 100 running metres yet for Penrite Oil, Perth Bears Foundation sponsor, driving rugby league? Of course, he'll be a Perth Bear next season, the try scorer.
1: Yeah, I know.
2: From the Blaney Bears to the Perth Bears via the Penrith Panthers, Liam Henry. And we'll get an update on those stats in a moment as Cleary steps in and converts to make it 12-0 after 22 minutes for Liquorland and Host Plus. That's a plus.
1: Well, that gentleman there, as you talked about in the stats, Liam Henry's had 44 run metres, thanks to stats. And then you got his lock forward, Lindsay Smith, who was a try assist, 34 run metres. And I think Brian Tutto is currently leading on 68 run metres. So there's some stats, thanks to AIA.
0: It's not just the completion. They're both completing in the 80s, but it's the possession. It's just been almost 60% with the Panthers. That's just been dominant.
2: So looking for just their second win ever at Amy Park. They've got a handy 12-0 lead with the rain coming down at Amy Park. These Pink Panthers on a Thursday night, a night that they've traditionally struggled on. But they are turning on the style this time around. Leota brings it back to short of the 20. The try scorer Henry off the back of that. And they make metres so easily compared to what Melbourne are doing at the other end. It's 10 metres minimum on every play, seemingly. This time they stop Papali'i. Right on cue, and actually a negative gain as Liero took him back. Good tackle. Edwards looking to give them go forward again. Spins into the contact and keeps the legs pumping up towards the 40-metre line. Penrith's end of the ground. Now they go to Sorensen with fresh legs, and he finds his front over the top of Grant. I think Grant's struggling. He stayed down after trying to save that try a moment ago. That's good fullback play because Cleary was thinking 40-20, but Farlongo scooted across and got there on the full. And gets them back to the 30-metre line. That's a great starting position for Melbourne. They haven't enjoyed this too often tonight.
0: Yeah, it is. You talked about Melbourne getting back in the wrestle earlier. Now we're down 12-0. It's getting to the point where they've got to be next to score. They've got to get back in this game on the scoreboard.
2: Some heavy raindrops at Amy Park tonight. And it's going to make it difficult for Melbourne to chase this game on their home deck. But they've got decent field position here. Farlonga throws a dummy. Prince intercepts. And Tall trying to find the speed. Farlonga chases, and Tall has broken his heart. He's got two tries in the first half. Brian Tall, from 99 to 101 in his career, knows where to celebrate as well with the cameras. And that makes it 16-0 with a straightforward kick to come. Sua Farlonga has been trying to make things happen. This time it backfires big time.
0: That's a big try. That's a crucial try right here. The Melbourne Storm just trying to get back in the game. And the pass from Farlongo goes into the breadbasket of To'o. Farlongo tries to chase him down, but the old legs of To'o, he's still got plenty of pace in him. And he scores Penrith's third try to put them out in front, 16-0 with a kick to come.
1: Yeah, that potentially could be a big moment of the match thanks to Bendix breaks, the best known breaks. 3-0 in favour of the Panthers. Conversion to come at 16-0. Brian To'o playing game 152 of his career, and it's 101 NRL tries now. The strike rate is ridiculous.
2: 16-0 for Host Plus. 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So where do Melbourne go from here? Their season just about over. Only Reece Wesser has scored more tries than Brian To'o, by the way, who's alongside some pretty elite company. Ryan Girdler and Greg Alexander finished with 101 career tries for the Panthers.
1: Yeah, two Penrith legends there, those two names. Brian To'o has gone alongside. Reece Wesser had an amazing amount of points. Obviously, he is the leading try scorer in a season there at the Panthers.

0: last week, if we talk about the 12-6, there's too many ruck infringements or offsides because they didn't police it heavy enough.
1: Yeah, so they go to work, they don't tell anyone, they just reveal all with their referee.
0: That's right.
1: On a Thursday night. Yeah.
0: Well, that does that set the tone for the weekend now?
1: And the boo's rung out at Amy Park because it's the home team trailing 18-0 that's been reduced to 12 men. And Penrith, even though it's wet, are in the mood. Whoa. Oh, that's a bonus. Cogger has knocked it on after the pass from dummy half was thrown behind him. And not easy to execute your passing in these conditions.
2: That's another error early when they had a good opportunity. They had one early in the game. They're building pressure. They're against 12 men. They're in attacking zone. That's a bad error.
0: I don't know why the pass went into the left direction to Cogger. I don't feel like he was set for it. There was four Melbourne Storm players, three Penrith Panthers players. The ball had to go the other direction. Melbourne get a little let off there with the man short. 17 from 20 completion rate from Panthers, and I think it's 7 from 10 for the Melbourne Storm. Huge weight of possession, 63% to 37. There's some stats for AIA. Just hanging on here at the moment, the Melbourne Storm.
1: So it's four restarts to nil, four penalties to one in favour of the visitors here. That's a good run. And just dropped off the tackle, Lussick. That allowed Cleary to flop in. And it still led to a set restart. That, for mine, is poor officiating. Now they get a penalty for a strip with more than a couple in the tackle.
3: Challenge that you haven't stolen it, but I've already called. Stop the time off. I've called held, okay? It's relative to the held call.
1: So after the held call, they stripped possession. That makes it an illegal steal. But the previous tackle, the Melbourne Storm player was not held by the Penrith tackler. So the Penrith players have seen that, so they finish off the tackle. And yet the ref goes, no, that's a flop by the second man in, but there was no tackle made.
0: He might have called held on that one as well. He might have got jumped the gun a bit. Melbourne Storm on attack. They definitely need to score. Need to be the next team to score at 18-0 down.
1: We're 12 minutes until halftime. They're 22 metres out. Wishart hands it off. And Cooper Clark sets them up. They're inside the red zone. But just about the first time with ball in hand in the entire game, the home team. Now Wishart for Munster. Left side attack. Munster with some sleight of hand. Almost found a way around Liam Martin. But Cleary finished him off strongly. Slowed things down as well. Munster has to pull his dacks back up as Liero just straightens the attack in front of the uprights. Munster trying to organise.

0: his boot. Missed his boot. Then McDonald was in front. That had to be offside, didn't it? What's going on here? A banana kick from Grant. And now off the hands. Jenkins picks it up. He might run 90. Farlongo drags him from behind. And Jenkins gets just short of halfway. And it was all play on, said the referee. So Penrith, they're a big chance to add to their 18-0 lead here.
1: Was it on a big knock on there by the Panthers? Or am I imagining that?
2: No, I thought it was picked up off the feet by Jenkins. Great work in the wet conditions. I thought the Munster had actually had an air swing on the grubber. I thought the player was in front of him, Speedy. Yeah. We're calling play on. 13 versus 12. The Panthers have got a great chance to create an overlap and score a try. Three tackles to go this set of six.
0: Now Lindsay Smith moves it on quickly to Cogger. Out in front of McLean. Gets it pass back to Cogger infield, and Cogger takes them on. And Bloor has passed his HIA. He's back on the right edge. Penrith, two plays left in this set. They're 25 metres out. Slick hands to Edwards. Back against the grain he came, and nice tracking by Munster. Took him down on the 10-metre line with help from Farlongo. Here now short side from Cleary. Cut out pass. And Tall has a first half hat trick. Gets it done in the corner. 22-0 after half an hour of elite footy from the Panthers. Cleary for Tall. And they worked it out on the short side.
1: How good is he? How good is he? There's such a replay. Yeah, I thought there might have been a knock on there by McLean.
0: And then a little bobble by Jenkins in the pickup as well. Bit going on.
1: Yeah, but then Tall, he's just one of the best finishers in the game. You cannot give him any space. You saw Farlongo appealing for that knock on. Cleary comes from the open side to the short, cuts out two plays to get to Tall. And Moses Leo just couldn't get there in time. And let's have a look at the ground just to make sure, because Tall didn't get up too convincingly.
0: Spectacular put down over the top of his opposite winger.
1: Yeah, he gets it.
0: He's got it done. Legs were flying in the air on the Harvey Norman replay, but To'o finished the job and has three tries already in this game, Noddy.
2: Yeah, that's right. There's no player running hotter than this man. Running hot for Ream, who's running hot this winter. Ream, of course. Three tries, 150 run meters. 16 post-collision metres, 4 tackle busts, having a starring night, Brian To'o. Short side by Nathan Cleary. It's a double cutout pass to his winger. There's 4 Panthers, 3 Melbourne Storm. Nathan had to pick the right person. Gives it to his winger. Acrobatic dive, gets it down. What's he got, the Spider-Man single going?
0: Yeah, the Superman earlier. He's had 3 different celebrations as he's gone from 99 tries to 102. And he's up to 14 for the season now. Of course, Milky Jenkins has double that on the other wing.
2: So Nathan hooked his last conversion. So does he correct this one and start it just outside the right post?
0: Kick is on the way. It's shaping back and across the face. Hit the same upright, bounces out this time.
1: It's a magnet to
0: almost
1: that one
0: post. The same part of the post.
1: Yeah.
0: So a 4-game try-scoring drought has come to an end in spectacular fashion for Brian Tall. His last tries were a double against the Broncos in round 20, a game they lost. And now it's 22-0, a game they look destined to win to solidify their spot in the top two, the Panthers. 22-0 for Host Plus, that's a plus.
2: Well, the combination on the right edge. Got a hat-trick, Brian To'o. Nathan Cleary's got 2 try assists. The stars for the Panthers are standing up. No Isaiah Yeo. Dylan Edwards is returning the ball great. Everyone else is doing their job.
0: Oh, no, deep kickoff. Perfect. Edwards couldn't stretch out. So Sorensen is tackled inside his own 10. That's a perfectly weighted kickoff. And let's go around the grounds briefly. Shop the Chemist Warehouse fragrance sale. SEN League tomorrow night. Raiders v Broncos in the early game. 6 p.m. kickoff. You'll hear it all live on SEN League. So, could have been another set restart there with a Melbourne Storm player laying in the ruck, but a bit of a reprieve there.
2: Papa Lee, big farewell game there, Speedy, isn't it? Huge game there for the retiring legend.
0: Yes, that's right. Big Papa against the Broncos. Can they find a spark? 40-20 potential here for Cleary, hooking it. He's got the angle, but doesn't have the power in the kick. And so the winger, Tui Malatu-Brown, able to amble his way back, and he gets tackled on the 10-metre line. Remember, they're playing with 12 men right now, with Oren Keeley in the bin. And now Farlongo tackled 5 out from his own line.

0: Cleary monstered him.
1: If we're able to show a chart for field position, the Melbourne Storm would be 0 to 20 metres for majority of this first half, Timmy. The Panthers have done wonderful to suffocate him in their end.
2: I mean, camped down here and they get a penalty again. The only chance they've got out of their own end is with penalties.
0: Well, that was a nomination for the tackle of the day for Bar Crusher Boats. Tackle your next fishing adventure in a Bar Crusher. The way that Cleary just hunted down far longer to show his hunger.
1: It's the old school cover tackle, isn't it? Person on your outside shoulder, go and get him, dive around the ankles, take him to the ground. Penalty does relieve the metres pressure that Melbourne are under. But the line speed from the Panthers, just restricting metres. They can't get out of their end. Harry Grant's asking for quick play the balls. They're just not getting it.
0: Great call, boys.

That vowed to keep his pants up this weekend, did Toby. Short side here by the Storm, 40 metres out, far long goal, spotted the gap that it closed. Cogger and McLean able to take him down, nice two-man tackle. They sorted it out in the end. That was the troublesome defensive side when Blaise Talungi was in the team, of course. Now Howarth back on an angle, ran behind Grant, but there was no obstruction. He keeps the legs pumping, has them 22 metres out on the last, trailing 22-0. Wishart goes to the line, throws the

0: to him, Alatu Brown. Nick Meaney, I thought he was going to score, but then they got to him and he tried to find his winger without any joy.
1: Yeah, they tried their hand, wish out with a cutout to Meaney. Great footwork to get away on McLean, but just a last pass, couldn't find his winger. The Melbourne Storm, I've got a theory about their form this year. And, oh, the error by the Panthers. We'll come back to that.
0: Yeah, big mistake coming out of their own end from Isaac Tungor. So Melbourne will start 15 metres out, and it's fresh legs off the bench that has created that. And that's Angus Hinchey getting the high fives from his teammates.
1: Great tackle technique too, right under the ball, forcing the error. The new rules, the fast-paced game, we talked before about it being an attack-focused sport now. Melbourne's whole dynasty has been built on defence. The new rules have really rattled the way they play the game. And it's really brought everyone else to the table to be able to play them and beat them.
0: So centre field scrum. Looks like Penrith jumped the gun here. And there's the penalty, so they can repack it and try and get a Panther sent to the bin if they jump the gun again.
2: You nearly beat him to pick it up. You're offside.
3: Nathan Cleary was caught offside. He said, you've got to be behind your lock as the defensive halfback. He said, you nearly picked up the ball in front of Cam Munster. Way offside he was, Nathan. He saw Falungo's gone short side, and that's where Nathan jumped. They'll repack the scrum. You would think they'll repack, which will force the Panthers to stay on side and give them a better attacking opportunity. As we're getting another replay, thanks to the Harvey Norman replay.
0: And do you take the two and get on the board?
3: No. I don't know if they get on the board tonight. I just feel like the Panthers are so good. Melbourne's struggling to get field position. Suafalunga's down now, so he's getting assessed. If he goes off, they definitely won't be able to score a try.
0: And this is an injury that might not have occurred if the referee blew the penalty originally, but he had to try and see if there was an advantage there. And now Falungo having the dreaded ACL test after he did his trademark hop, step and a jump, and his legs seemed to give way. So that's a massive concern. Or is it in the contact here with Lindsay Smith as the penalty was being blown? Three Panthers in the tackle, and they really got him in an awkward spot. He's going to play on, but he's a little proppy in Sua Falongo.
1: Most tackle busts. Falongo 143, leading the competition with Ola Kawadu second on 142, but he's been...
3: Oh, yeah,
1: it looks ugly.
3: The studs stay in the ground and the knee gets twisted sideways. So they're going to the right here. Jack Howarth's got the ball for tackle one. Do the Melbourne Storm get on the scoreboard?
0: Penrith were disciplined. Stay back the 10 that time to avoid someone going to the bin. They give up the set restart, though, as Hinchey tries to bust them open in the middle. He'll play it 5 metres out in front of the uprights. 4 minutes until halftime. Still on the big duck egg, the Storm. Blaw put on the outside of Cleary by Munster, but Cleary made the tackle with help from Tungor. Still 5 metres out, the Storm. From left to right, they

0: Jones try from Harry Grant. Quite remarkable how quickly this guy thinks. And he's got them on the board 22-4 with a kick to come as they score quickly 13-12.
1: A crucial try before half time. Unconventional, there wasn't much on. Harry Grant, the captain, sees Toll on his own on the short side. He dummies to the open, comes to the short. A kick off the outside of his boot, and he beats Toll to the race for the ball. And that is an important try for the Melbourne Storm. They keep themselves in this game with 2.5 minutes to go until halftime.
2: That is amazing vision. He saw Dylan Edwards on the open side of the field and trying to go across Dylan Edwards to make more defenders on the long side with a player in the sin bin. He goes down the short side. He gets a grubber through the defensive line. He's the first player there. It's a great captain's try. If Melbourne Storm needed a try, it was now. It was before halftime. He's seventh of the season. An ability to get the side back, not close on the scoreboard, but just a little bit of good to talk about. A bit more confidence as they run into the sheds. 22-4 with a conversion. Could be 22-6. And they've got a minute, just over a minute of the Elders clock, Elders finance.
0: What about the put down here on the Harvey Norman replay? Has he done enough to re-grip that and get it down, do you think? There was a bit going on. Brian To'o got a little touch to it, and then Harry Grant picked it up. The bunker has been looking at that, and hopefully this try will be confirmed.
1: Yeah, I'm happy with that. Come on. Come on. How many calls are we going to see tonight that are embarrassing?
2: If it goes, this will be interesting. If it goes from...
3: Playing the lead up, both players,
0: it was definitely no try now.
2: So if Harry Grant touches it, then... Point,
3: Brian To'o's right hand is now on top of Harry Grant's left hand. We're playing through.
2: So that they're going to say he hasn't got...
3: a grip of the ball, but as we continue through...
2: It's gonna come out of his grasp with his hand.
3: Away from the ball, and it's contacting the hand of Brian To'o.
2: It's not.
1: No, it's not.
2: Yeah, it is. It's hit the back of Brian To'o's hand, and the ball's come out of his right hand, and it's sitting under his right forearm.
0: No try. They're back on zero, and Penrith get the ball. It's a knock-on against Harry Grant. 22-0. The scoreline reverts to, and there's 82 seconds left in the half for Host Plus. That's a plus. Haven't we seen some tough players out there tonight for tough tags printed in Australia and delivered fast? Asked for all flex, playing through the pain barrier.
4: That's garbage.
0: Playing with some niggles. And Wyatt Raymond in the bunker has made a couple of controversial calls, according to Tim Manor, in the last couple of minutes.
4: That is garbage.
0: First, Liam Martin in the bin, and then no try for Grant.
4: Too. Just back-to-back bad calls.
0: So, Penrith coming out of their own end. They're 12 against 13 right now with Martin in the bin. Very handy lead. And they'll look to maximise time with ball in possession here.

0: perspective.
1: With a hand on the arms.
2: Yeah.
0: Moses jumps from the end goal.
1: What's To'o doing, video referee man, if you're consistent?
2: He drags it back in the field of play.
3: And he goes,
2: and then he goes head first into the turf.
3: What are we looking at?
2: I don't know why we had to go. The ball's gone dead in goal.
1: The only thing they could find is To'o playing the man, which is very similar to what Brian Kelly did a couple of weeks ago. He got 10 in the bin.
3: That's
1: for
3: right.
1: It.
3: Yeah, that's right.
1: 40. This is the heads up play of Cleary trying to find touch from the 20 metre restart. But To'o, far longer, rather, sees to that. And now he thinks Chip and Chase the hole, and he goes back to Edwards. So now Cleary might be able to have a shot if Edwards can get it back. No, he's wrapped up. And it was rather chaotic at the end of that first half, but Penrith have dominated it. They lead 22-0 at the break, a chance to end their little two-game losing streak. So Melbourne with it all to do going into the second 40, and we'll be back to break it all down right after this on SEN League.
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0: That's a puzzling decision from the bunker, in our opinion. Grant now into dummy half, short side, little kick in behind. He chases and gets there. A captain's try from Harry Grant. Quite remarkable how quickly this guy thinks. And he's got them on the board, 22-4 with a kick to come as they score quickly, 13-12.
1: A crucial try before half time. Oh, you're, come on. Come on. How many calls are we going to see tonight that are embarrassing?
2: It's not.
1: No, it's not.
3: Yeah, it is. It's hit the back of Brian Toto's hand, and the ball's come out of his right hand, and it's sitting under his right forearm.
0: No try. They're back on zero, and Penrith get the ball. And it was rather chaotic at the end of that first half, but Penrith have dominated it. They lead 22-0 at the break. A chance to end their little two-game losing streak. So Melbourne with it all to do going into the second 40. Yeah, welcome back to Thursday Night Footy, all one-way traffic in favour of the Panthers. All thanks to 420 Pies, Australia's original fan food. 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We are dressed by Strutties. Gear up for the season with Strutties. Strutties, because they're your buddies. The Western City Eagle says, I'm with Tim. Total BS. You weren't happy there, Tim Manor, with a few decisions at the end of the first half.
4: There was a number of decisions towards the end. Even at the start of the game, there's a couple of penalties that I didn't agree with. I just feel like it'll be fine if it was the same every week. The problem is, what's a penalty today wasn't a penalty last week. And what's a penalty...

0: In motion, puts it out in front of Meany. Again, the footwork on McLean. It goes back inboard to Farlongo, and they're offside Penrith, so another set restart. So wealth of possession here for the Storm to start the second half. We played 2 minutes on the Elders Finance clock. They still trail 22-0 for Keno Go. Play with $2 today as Clark, he looks likely. Again, he's just a metre away as he carried a couple of Penrith defenders with him about 5 metres. Grant fires it left. Munster hits the lead runner, McDonald. And he was fighting for possession, just held onto the footy with Cleary wrapping him up. And Edwards just kept on going on with the job. Another set restart. They'll be lucky to avoid a sin bin if they continue giving away these set restarts here, Penrith. But it's all start of the part of the plan in modern day footy. Just keep giving them away and hope for a handling error when you don't give away a set restart. Man. It's exciting to watch, isn't it, Timmy?
1: There you go. Someone's getting sent in or what? There you go.
0: 10 in the bin. They're down to 11. Repeated infringements. Lindsay Smith is walking. And this is what you get when teams are cynical and a referee is strong.
2: Well, maybe this has been a review that's been assessed from last week. Yeah. They didn't like how many six to goes or ruck infringements or offsides that the Panthers were a part of last Thursday night football. They've made a big decision. Liam Martin is still in the bin because of the obstruction or the professional

0: Protect what matters most. AIA, do it for life. So Cleary will feed the scrum here. It's a four-man scrum on behalf of Penrith. So they're able to lose two men when they're playing with 11 from a conventional scrum. You don't see that too often, Noddy.
1: No, definitely don't see only four in the scrum.
0: Lucky they can't push anymore, otherwise they might have been in trouble.
1: They would have been in a lot of trouble if there was ball in the middle and a contest.

0: time because they've still got Cogger in the bin for another eight minutes or so.
1: Yeah, that's right. You want to attack against 12 players. You know what, Speedy? The amount of fatigue that the Panthers have put under through these players in the sin bin, this will be a brilliant defensive effort for the Panthers. If they can win, hold on to this, and come over the top of the Melbourne Storm with one more try, they're up by eight, so they don't have to score at the moment.
2: Gee, they look just joining an attack without Hughes. Like, their shifts just are nowhere near the same.
0: So Edwards kicks off again. Remember, the Panthers have been banged up last couple of weeks. Losses against the Warriors and the Roosters. And now they've played, half an hour with just 12 men tonight. At times, there was an overlap when they played with 11. So they have to finish off strongly here. But what's left in the tank as Martin makes a nice one-on-one tackle, slowing down King?
1: Super important for the Storm just to keep completing it at 100%. They've been clinical the last 10 minutes. They've put fatigue and execution into their game. They can't come up with errors.
0: Liero powers his way forward, 12 metres short of halfway. Rain really tumbling down again here at Amy Park. 40-20 attempted by Munster. There was space out there, but Edwards gets across and a kind bounce for him. Collects on his own 10-metre line. So they nailed a 40-20 earlier from Wishart, but no joy that time for Munster.
2: This is Storm with lots of energy. They've had a lot of ball, so the fatigue isn't there for the Melbourne Storm. They're able to rush off their line and put pressure on this tired Penrith Panthers team.
0: Boys, that put down was one of my favourite words. Lackadaisical. Great finish coming up, says Jace on the text line. Thank you, Jace. Glad you're enjoying the call and the game tonight. I thought it was going to be a blowout at one stage, but 22-0. Penrith has turned into 22-14. And a clean thought set restart there as the tackle lingered, but no joy. And as a result, they're going to play it on the last through Liam Henry on his own 40-metre line. Ooh. Cleary tumbles one away. They can let this bounce. And a nice first bounce. It sits up for Farlongo, who dances his way. He's recovered from an alarming injury scare in the first half when he had the ACL test done, Farlongo. Again, he checks his right leg after that. Play the ball, but he's okay. 15 to go, 22-14, Melbourne trailing the Panthers.
2: We've got a good... You're right, Nod. The fatigue factor is going to play a part in this last 15 minutes.
0: Tui Malatu-Brown on top of the ground after the most recent try, but he gets rocked by Leota, who's just returned, along with Garner in that tackle. Now right-to-left attack for Bloor, trying to power his way through out there on the

0: with their discipline there. It's been an issue tonight. There'll be much talked about. Three sin bins for the Panthers this evening. But they are holding on. 22-14 they lead. Fekino going to play with $2 today as Jenkins takes them into Melbourne territory. And Melbourne have to be perfect from here if they want to snatch victory. Cleary, right side attack, throws a dummy, tried to go back inboard to Sorensen, lost it forward maybe. It's a mistake.
1: Yeah, challenge it.
0: By Penrith. Didn't Melbourne dive on the loose footy? There must be a knock on by Melbourne.
1: Yeah, Cleary knows he's an error. Cleary, he's just throwing the clock down.
2: Not a pass that it falls out of his hands. And then a knock on off Melbourne after that. Penrith are challenging the first decision.
1: Resetting their line.
3: So they're saying here it's not a pass. It's fallen out of his hand. I feel like Nathan was pretty adamant that he passed it backwards.
0: So it's all dependent on this Harvey Norman replay, which way it goes from Cleary. Didn't execute the pass like he wanted to.
3: But he's lost control. So it's an error.
0: They'll need perspective on whether it went forwards or backwards.
3: So camera from the side, not in front. Here we go. Backwards.
4: From the touch, the ball continues to travel forward towards the opponent's dead ball line. This is a knock on and the challenge is unsuccessful.
1: How can we all see one thing and they, like, how is that possible?
2: Melbourne Storm feed.
3: Melbourne Storm will get the ball.
2: Clock on when we're ready to go.
0: The ball rolls backwards. It almost defies physics if one.

0: for Thrive, your software for small business growth, Thrive. And so the full-time score, 22-14. I thought it was going to really open up there for Melbourne, but missing Jerome Hughes has been key for them, hasn't it, Timmy? Yeah. You touched on that a lot. Tyron Wishart scored a try in the second half, but threw the big dummy, but when he was trying to ignite that right side attack, it didn't quite work out.
1: No, spot on. And that the noticeable difference without Hughes on the field makes it stands out. But they try their guts out. They tried everything they could. But the Panthers, their defence had answers for everything.
2: They've been premiers for a lot of years on being the best defensive team in the comp. Their best defensive team in the comp helped them today. They had 42% of the ball. 42% of the ball, three players in the sin bin at different occasions, and only conceded 14 points.
0: I think we've got a chance to get some reaction now. Let's get to the sideline for a player who's going to need a great night's sleep with temper. The difference is temper. Thanks to Channel 9.
3: We'll be on towards that.
4: Thanks so much, Dylan. Congrats tonight.
3: Thanks very much.
4: Over to you, Billy.
5: Thanks, Marley, here with Storm captain Harry Grant. Harry, we'll start with a positive. That second half, a bit of a fight back there.
3: Yeah, there was plenty of fight there in the second half. And, you know, I thought it was there in the first half. I think just missed a few assignments. You know, got a little bit sloppy and, you know, they capitalised and scored some points. So really pleased in the second half. But overall, you know, losing games isn't fun.
5: Yeah, you got some opportunities there in the second half. What did the coach have to say at halftime?
3: Yeah, he wasn't all that happy. I think, you know, we're probably hurting ourselves with our discipline and just switching off in areas. You know, they scored a few tries on last tackles.

0: and basically sat back to the bottom of the ladder. Difficult year for Craig Bellamy. Multiple players leaving the club at the end of this year, so the end of two new franchises, especially the Perth Bears, have come in and got a couple of their players. Nelson probably moving on the end of last year. Pappenhausen moving on the end of last year. Suafalanga has been an amazing find and a player that's been developed through the Melbourne Storm system. Katoa, I feel like it's been a player that's really hurt him, not playing any games this year from the Pac Champs. And as you said, Timmy, sometimes the speed of the game, the interpretation of defence, you need to have moving athletes. And I feel like this year, guys, the Melbourne Storm have had a lot more younger players, players coming through their pathways and getting first-grade opportunities.
1: Yeah, the absentees tonight, Jerome Hughes, hamstring. Xavier Coates, Achilles, been out for a long time. Makes such a difference
0: both
1: when he's
0: wingers,
1: playing.
0: Isn't it?
1: Warbrick with the Achilles as well. Lasati, who's a powerhouse ball runner. He's out with an ankle. Eli Katoa and Tui Kamikamitha, who retired tonight. That was a really nice moment when he led the team out through the banner this evening at Amy Park. But they lose to the Penrith Panthers for just the second time here at Amy Park in 11 games. Timmy, the sin bins are going to be talked about a lot. Four sin bins in the game. A couple were for repeated infringements when Grant Atkins lost his cool with the lack of discipline. Another two, one in particular, was contentious against Liam Martin and the other against Jack Cogger. How'd you see it all?
2: Yeah, I think it's probably a pre-finals crackdown just to get everyone behaving before the big game and the spotlight on those big games. But it was definitely a reaction to last week. It wasn't officiated.

0: rugby league world today. The passing of Billy Smith at the age of 84, former St George Dragons superstar, part of 11 consecutive premiership victories between 56 and 66. He chimed in 1961, played more than 200 games between 61 and 77, also played for Australia and New South Wales. So valet Billy Smith.
1: Yeah, a great character as well. I saw him around the Cronulla area a little bit post his playing days. Heard some great stories over the last few days. He's a big part of that Dragons team with Langlands, Raper, a couple of the other immortals that come through. Langlands, Raper,
0: Norm Proven,
1: all that type of era. Played centre in his first few grand final victories, then played in the halves or halfback, captain his Dragons, captain his state, captain his country. Just a fierce competitor and then a really good character.
0: And born in Fremantle, WA. So it comes out of the West, and that's where we're returning next year, of course.
2: There wouldn't be many NRL players come from Perth, would there?
0: Nope, a whole lot, no.
1: Bryson Goodwin?
2: Bryson Goodwin. Are the Goodwins from WA as well?
0: The Cherringtons?
1: Cherringtons, yeah.
0: Lindsay Smith missed 10 minutes in the sin bin, but still made 53 tackles, says Tommy on the text line tonight.
2: Yeah, he had a bit of a spell.
1: that's his 10-minute interchange.
2: No, mate, they defended so well. They were under the pump for so much of that second half. Had to get through so much work defensively. And the best thing was the way they scrambled and also the amount of times they shot out of the line and read. They did their homework. They read the shifts of the Melbourne Storm so well, and they were always there as they were catching and forced a couple of errors, one on Harry Grant. But they were they were on the ball tonight.
1: They made 52 more tackles than the Melbourne Storm.
2: Wow.
0: What about the second half disparity in sets? Nearly 15 more sets for Melbourne compared to Penrith, but they just couldn't crack them for too many points. 22-0 at halftime was too big a deficit to overcome. Bryson Goodwin, born in Parks, moved to Perth.
1: Okay.
0: Became a ball boy for the Western Reds.
1: Yeah.
0: A little trivia for you and your late night listening on SEN League. Hi, Brenton, Noddy and Timmy. Great call, guys. And it's good to see Toll score 100 tries for the Panthers from Sporty Gavin in Newcastle. Yeah, he stuck on 99 for a little while. It was a four-game try-scoring drought before tonight.
1: Yeah.
0: But came up with the first half hat-trick, and that gave them the breathing room they needed.
1: Yeah, he scored 102 tries now from 152 NRL games. Good strike rate.
2: Great strike rate.
1: Pretty consistent. Yeah. And even the amount of wins he's had as a player in his 152 NRL games, I'm going to say there's probably 130 of them have been winning games of football. His success rate as a player and try-scoring strike rate is unbelievable.
2: They've created a great culture there. Like you look back at Kickout, Burden, Crichton, like so many of these players have left the club and they've just still stayed at the powerhouse, which you can't help but admire from the outside looking in.
0: Here's another trivia one for you. 152 games played.
1: Yeah.
0: How many wins for Brian Toll? 153 games now played. How many wins?
1: Well, I think he's above 90% win rate.
0: 90%? That's extravagant.
1: Why? They've won four grand finals.
0: 90% win rate?
1: Well,
0: that means every season you're about 22-2.
2: I'll say 70.
1: So out of 127 games he's won.
0: 10 short of that. 118 tonight.
1: 118 out of 153.
0: That's a win percentage around 77%. I thought you were going to say that, but you went for 70%.
2: I was going to say 72.
1: You're a numbers guy, Timmy. I thought you would have got that.
2: No, I was just having a punt.
0: And Michael says, sorry, Lion of Lebanon, but I'm pretty sure the Philly cheesesteak is gone.
2: Oh, no.
0: More of that in the post-game show that's coming up on SEN League. Hope you've enjoyed the call tonight as the Panthers win it 22-14.

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0: And Penrith will get the ball first. Away we go. The Panthers going left to right on your radio dial. Cross and gets to Jenkins, 12 out from the try line. Now on the last, Cleary hangs it up towards the uprights for Martin to climb. Flings it back to Smith. Oh, what a pass! Left hand spiral pass out to Brian Tottle. And the Penrith Panthers score the opening try after less than 3 minutes. Lindsay Smith take a bow. What a pass to set it up for Tottle. Through traffic in the greasy conditions into the end goal. Leo hits the ground running and gets out of there again. Great play, Moses Leo.
1: Huge play by Leo.
0: Short side here, Papali'i. Jenkins didn't go with him. Now Jenkins arrives. Goes to Cogger. One more pass. And... over.
2: Oh, what skill.
0: Liam Henry running off Nathan Cleary. Makes it 10-0 with a kick to come. They threw it around on the last hot potato stuff and found the try line just.
3: So they've got decent field position here. Far longer. Throws a dummy. Oh,
0: throws an intercept. And Tall trying to find the speed. Far longer chases and Tall has broken his heart. He's got two tries in the first half. Brian Tall, from 99 to 101 in his career, knows where to celebrate as well with the cameras. And that makes it 16-0 with a straightforward kick to come. Suofa-Longo has been trying to make things happen. This time it backfires big time.
3: So Grant Atkins he's going to send someone to the bin in a minute. Oh, here we go. This might be bin.
2: Speedy, you called it.
1: You called it.
0: Oren Keeley has been sent to the bin. Three straight ruck infringements. And Grant Atkins has had enough. Back against the grain he came. And nice tracking by Munster. Took him down on the 10-metre line with help from Far Longo. Now short side from Cleary. Cut out pass.

0: turned his shoulder.
1: He did not move his feet. He hasn't changed where he was. He hasn't stepped in to take the space away.
0: Liam Martin is going to be sent to the sin bin, and this will be debated across the rest of the weekend and maybe longer. That's a puzzling decision from the bunker in our opinion. So Grant now into dummy half. Short side. Little kick in behind. He chases and gets there. A captain's try from Harry Grant. Quite remarkable how quickly this guy thinks. And he's got them on the board 22-4 with a kick to come as they score quickly 13-12.
2: A crucial try before half time. Oh, you're come on. Come on. How many calls are we going to see tonight that are embarrassing?
1: It's not. Yeah, it is. It's hit the back of Brian Toto's hand and the ball's come out of his right hand and it's sitting under his right forearm.
0: No try. They're back on zero and Penrith get the ball. And it was rather chaotic at the end of that first half, but Penrith have dominated it. They lead 22-0 at the break. A chance to end their little two-game losing streak. So Melbourne with it all to do going into the second 40. It's exciting to watch, isn't it, Timmy?
2: There you go. Someone's getting some in or what? There you go.
0: 10 in the bin. They're down to 11. Repeated infringements. Lindsay Smith is walking. And this is what you get when teams are cynical and a referee is strong. Now they go to the right-hand side by Wishart. Big Harbour Bridge pass was on, but he threw the dummy and found a breach in that defensive line. He went past Papali'i and Melbourne are finally on the board. 13 against 11 gets the job done. It's 22-4, 4 minutes into the second half. It might be game on in a moment. Bit of room here for Howard. Outside of Tuggle, he can slide over here and gets down. Melbourne go back to back. It's 22-10 and a kick to come from out wide. Centre field moves it on to Wishart. Bit of room, far longer. Early catch and pass to Ivalatu Brown. Gets there in the corner. He's not sure. Try is going to be given. 22-14, kick to come. The bunker, over to you.
2: No try. I've got no try. His foot goes in the touch. He thought it was over.
0: Got pushed by Jenkins.

0: Second time in 11 attempts at Amy Park, but they still keep Melbourne to just 14 points and win it 22-14. Yes, that is how we call Thursday night footy, all thanks to 4&20 Pies, Australia's original fan food. 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It's Speedy alongside Noddy and Tim Manor for Caltex Lubricants. And don't forget about the open line. It's a free call, 1300 01 1170, or send us those texts, 0457 736 736. So 22-14, the Panthers over the Melbourne Storm. Penrith go back to the top of the ladder and await the result of the Sydney Roosters on Sunday afternoon against the West Tigers. The Melbourne Storm officially out of finals calculations. Let's hear from one of the stars of the show, Nathan Cleary, with the Channel 9 team tonight.
1: Cleary standing by to discuss what just unfolded at Amy Park. Nathan, congratulations. Great, strong first half, and in the end held off Melbourne in that second to take a crucial 2 points at the back end of the season.
2: Yeah, it's a pretty crazy game. I don't think I've been a part of one where it's been three back-to-back sin bins pretty much. So, really pleased with the way we started the game and got out to that lead. Obviously, discipline was an issue, but in saying that, to only concede 14 points against a spine like that, pretty pleased considering we had three in the bin.
3: I've got to ask, they come down your right-hand side a fair bit. What's it like, Sua Faalunga, coming down in those type of conditions? How hard is he to tackle?
2: Yeah, it's pretty freaky. He's just goosing along the field. You just don't know where he's going to go. He's got tremendous speed, particularly catching it out the back of those block shapes. He's just a talent, mate. He's an absolute X-factor.
3: What do you reckon your dad will say about his 500th game? Will he be pleased the fact that your discipline was poor, or be happy with your defence?
2: I think that just sums up rugby league, to be honest. It's not a black and white game. There's so many grey areas, and I think you'll be pretty pleased. Although, yeah, we just made it way too hard for ourselves, but I thought the resilience was top notch, and that's what we pride ourselves on, and our defence as well. So obviously a lot to clean up, but overall you're always happy with the win down in Melbourne.
3: Brian Tyre, 3 tries, you got over 100 tries in tonight's game. What's it like playing with him? Another 220 metres tonight.
2: Yeah, absolute freak. I've loved every opportunity I've had to play alongside Bizza. Obviously he's leaving in not next year, the year after, and that was a sad one. It'll feel a bit weird without him here, but we're just going to make the most of this year and the next year when we've got him. And yeah, pleased to get him his 100 tries. He's been telling us for a few weeks now that we haven't been passing the ball, so for him to get over and then get 3 tonight, it's special for him.
3: I know you kicked to him. You always kicked to Milky, mate. Give him a
2: Have
3: go.
2: Have you seen the size of Bizza? He's not very tall. He's trying to tell me that he's 6 foot, but there's no way.
1: Well said, Nathan. Nate, you know better than anyone that finishing on the ladder, not just in the top four to get that second chance, but top two, huge focus, has put you a big step towards ensuring that.
2: Yeah, it does. But to be honest, I think particularly over the last few weeks, probably been checking the ladder a bit too much and trying to work all that stuff out, where you just get carried away. And I thought the way we started the year, we just let go of the ladder and we're just, taking it week by week, as cliche as it sounds, but really put it into the process. And, we made an emphasis to that tonight. And, you just got to keep stacking those wins. But the only way to do that is keep improving each and every week.
0: Yeah, thanks to the Channel 9 team there, chatting to the superstar, Nathan Cleary, whose dad celebrates victory in game number 500 as a coach tonight. Just a remarkable record with a season and a bit to go in charge of the Panthers. Who provided the unmissable highlight thanks to Drinkwise? You won't miss a moment if you drink wise.
4: I want to give it to, a mental blank now, the winger for the Melbourne Storm, who I gave a no try to.
0: Tui Malatu Brown.
4: He did a great job to keep his legs in the air and come up with a great try.
0: What were some of the key numbers in the game? For Keno Go, play with $2 today.

0: half?
1: Well, I think that's a big moment of the game. I think, as Timmy said, it was a huge moment. They were 12-0 down. They had to be the next to score the Melbourne Storm. They threw an intercept. So I'm going to say the third try of the match to Brian Toe down that short side got him to 18. That just sort of stopped the comeback, and then the Panthers did score another try, ending the first half.
0: Loctite, fast, strong and reliable adhesives that go beyond the bond. What was the I'm loving it moment for Macca's? Never miss a moment of footy with Mick Delivery.
2: Maybe the little bit of sports, the theatre where Dylan Edwards getting into, was it Jack
0: Nick
2: Howard?
0: Meaney.
2: Oh, Nick Meaney. Nick Meaney, that's right. Yeah, it's a little bit of a push and shove, but yeah, Dylan Edwards has got that in his game, doesn't he? He's got a lot of fire in him. Doesn't matter. He pushed Liam Henry earlier in the game as well. He doesn't care who it is. He'll have a go.
0: Never miss a moment of footy with Mick Delivery. So you're back to your standard order, your long-time order tonight with no Philly Cheesesteak.
2: Big Mac, double cheese, Big Mac, quarter pounder, double cheeseburger. Yeah, I'm back to the standard. But it was good while we had it, the Philly Cheesesteak.
0: What's the nomination for the try of the year? Beaumont's for hard flooring.
1: Well, after the first half, it was Brian To'o's try down the short side, Nathan Cleary's cutout pass, acrobatics, and by the end of the second half, it was Brown's try. It was shift from the left edge from the Melbourne Storm all the way to the right edge, and his ability to score and his ability to even come over the top of Timmy Manor to get the try down. His legs was out, the ball was dropped, there was no try going there, and it was confirmed try. So that's my try of the year nominee, thanks to Beaumont's.
0: Hard flooring at Beaumont's, hybrid engineered timber laminate. So Tyron Wishart's little dummy try does hardly rate a mention from you boys.
1: No, he's a runner. He is an individual runner. He's got a big dummy. It was, you know, Papa Lee just looked to the sideline and was wondering where the ball was getting thrown, and all of a sudden Tyron Wishart ran straight past him on the inside. So it was a nice little try, but with us getting 7 tonight, Speedy, there was a few other tries that were a bit better.
0: Who earned the 3-2-1 points then for World 360 Rewards? Travel more with World 360 Rewards.
1: Do we go 3 points to Brian To'o?
2: I struggle to give a winger 3 points.
1: Yeah.
2: So I'm happy to give him 2 points. I'll give him 2 points.
0: 220 metres.
1: 224 run metres. Yeah.
0: And he's a winger. Also a handy try saver late.
2: But he's a winger.
1: Nathan Cleary, I thought.
2: I thought Cleary was good.
1: Lindsay Smith.
0: Went to the sin bin, but played well besides. 50-odd tackles.
2: Wishart had some nice plays.
1: Silver was dangerous, wasn't he, for Melbourne?
0: Yep. Munster had plenty of touches.
2: I'd go Cleary 3, Toto 2, and then I'll go either Sewer or Wishart with 1.
0: Well, you have to go. You have to give us the 3-2-1. You can't just...
2: Okay. Cleary 3, Toto 2, Wishart 1.
0: Wishart?
2: Yep.
0: 1. But you were also saying they're missing Jerome Hughes, but Wishart's still in the votes.
2: I don't think he had a great halfbacks game, but I thought he had good involvements.
1: His tackle fives were really good.
2: Doesn't play like a maybe go far longer then. I'll go. Let's go far longer.
0: Yeah, no middle forwards. When you had a chance to give Lindsay Smith a vote,
2: you know he was actually good off the bench. Clark
0: Hinchie.
2: Did you see Clark
0: Hinchie was all right?
1: Hinchie was good. Hinchie was good off the bench.
2: See Clark's numbers.
1: 14.
2: Hinchie only finished with 48 metres. Clark had, what was his numbers?
1: 14 runs, 133 run metres.
2: 133 run metres, 40 tackles, one offload. They're big numbers for the big fella.
0: They lost 22-14, so tough to give many votes to Melbourne.
2: Wasn't a huge loss.
0: Got to give some to Penrith, though.
1: Jeez, it was 22-0 at halftime, wasn't it? Pretty dominant first 40, Speedy.
2: Yeah. It's 80 in the game, my friends.
0: And they hang on with 3 men sent to the sin bin.

0: spectacular than Isaiah Yeo's.
1: He's got, yeah, because I wouldn't have thought Isaiah Yeo could throw the cutout pass to Brian Tupper.
0: Last week's try assist for Moses Leota.
1: Yeah, I agree with that. But I think,
0: also igniting the left side attack at times tonight.
1: So you're bringing Yeo off the bench now, Brenton Speed. Are you putting Yeo off the bench for Lindsay Smith?
0: I'm saying maybe they're not losing a lot because Lindsay Smith is underrated. He's an Australian international yet to play Origin.
1: They lose the leadership of Yeo. They lose the tidy up work that Yeo does in attack and defence, the carries that Yeo does as well. And then that helps because they're one quality player short today with Yeo not playing. So Smith there, as you said, he's played for Australia and he's very consistent in what he's done. You know, everyone that comes in and plays in this Penrith system, they're good at their job. They fill in for someone else. They play at their, you know, they're an 8 out of 9 every week. 8 or 9 out of 10 every game, nearly, the Panthers players. I know they've had a few bad weeks and some losses, but very rarely do a lot of their players play bad games.
0: And let us know your thoughts on all of these topics on the text line 0457 736 736. Back with more after this.
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0: getting a taste of the reality of rugby league, and it's not always high.
1: A couple of big outs for Newcastle. The informed back rower, Manu Leleua, out. Dane Gagai also out. So Fletcher Hunt in the centres. Bradman Best is back, though, at left centre, and that's huge for Greg Marju to test out that side that's struggling with Garrick and Saab outside of Fogarty.
2: Yeah, obviously quality player in Bradman Best. Big, strong run of the ball, and probably not this. Not a lot of pre-line passing, just a lot of running. Two powerful runners on that side of the field with Greg Marju as well. Normally runs for over 200 metres. And Tyson Frizzell moves into that back row position after celebrating his 300 games in the NRL over the last few weeks, up against Ben Trbojevic, back in the side as well for Manly.
1: Anthony Large, number 20, still listed there among the reserves. He's played a lot of footy for you this year. How's he going?
2: Yeah, he started the year in SG Ball, actually. So one of our more elite young players that we've got high aspirations for to come through and become a first grader. So, yeah, he's going really, really well. Good runner of the ball, strong defender. And, you know, he, as you said, he's on the bench for the NRL this weekend.
1: So going forward, what would it potentially be if Joey Walsh and Anthony Large are at the peak of their powers? Are they 7-6 or are they somewhere else?
2: No, they could be, yeah. That's, I think, what the long-term hopes for the club is, that they both develop into NRL halves. And Anthony and Joey become the six and the seven. One's a left foot kicker, one's a right foot kicker. It's a matter of what the other spine gets built around them.
1: What a great name, Anthony Large. Look forward to calling him in the future. The Dolphins and Eels square off tomorrow night. No changes to the 19, minus 24 hours until kickoff. So Parramatta looking to back up that tremendous victory last weekend against the Dolphins, who are looking for that top four spot.
0: Yeah, it'll be interesting to see how this game goes. Parramatta, I thought, have done a great job the last few weeks, but last week against the Cowboys was a really good win, and they just showed that they haven't thrown the towel in for the year yet. And the Dolphins, while they're an incredible side, they showed a few weeks ago that 66-0 game that they've got some flaws as well. So I think it'll be a good game. I think it's going to be entertaining. I think Dolphins will probably win, but Parramatta will push them.
1: Let's pause the preview and get to the Panthers press conference.
3: We'll just camped in our own half for the rest of the game. A long time without the full complement on the players on the field. And really behind the possession stack, so it's just it's just pretty much trying to keep ahead of our border, really. And fortunately, the boys were good enough to get it done.
4: 10-4 penalty count. Start with Liam Martin sin bin. A bit puzzling. What was your interpretation of that particular sin bin?
3: It's pretty harsh. Like really harsh. I don't understand. That's not a professional foul. It's pretty clear to me, but it's been happening for a while. It's been coming for a while. There's been a few of those, I reckon. But anyway, it's not my business. The big calls, because they make a huge difference in the game when it's something that's really not... Like a professional foul is actually a deliberate act. That wasn't, obviously. I don't want to sit here and be a victim of the referees because can't control that. It was a tough night for us in that respect. As I said, had a huge impact on the possession and field position, and trying to defend all that with 12 men for a lot of the game, a lot of the second half, 11 for a while there too. So yeah, it makes it difficult, but I feel like at least we. Similar to a game against the Broncos a few weeks ago where we just had no ball, no field position. Lost that one, but we were able to hang on to them.
4: Looks like he had his feet planted. What is he supposed to do in that situation?
3: I don't know, mate. You ask him.
4: And the crackdown on ruck infringements, is that sort of the precedent, do you think, for the rest of the season?
3: Who knows?
5: On and up. How tough is it to win in Melbourne?
3: Very, very, yeah. Been coming, 20 years, it's never easy. It's Storm are an outstanding club. You know, they are, you know, obviously well coached. They're coming off a bye today, so knew they were going to be well prepared. Big inclusion with Harry coming back in the team. He had an enormous game tonight. Yeah, so... You know, as I said, like, we're

0: you know, just defending the whole second half and a lot of the time without your full 13 against that team, yeah, I thought we did a great job.
1: History-making night for Brian, moving second on the club's all-time try scorers list. What a performance. He really set up the victory for you guys.
0: Yeah, he was unbelievable. He's a, had to wait a fair while to get his 100th try too, so just been an absolute stalwart of our team. You know, cornerstone of everything we've ever done. Just to see him back in, it's like he's, you know, he's had a lot going on lately, obviously with the decision to move. And yeah, I just thought he was, on both sides of the ball, was brilliant tonight.
1: Nathan, how concerned with you? Were you, you know, going 51 minutes without scoring? Were you, do you feel as though you're under threat, that the game was under threat, or do you still feel as though you had them at arm's length?
2: Yeah, I wasn't thinking too much about the scoring. I was thinking about defence, to be honest. Yeah, we were down to 12, then went down to 11, back to 12, back to 13, back to 12. So it was a weird game, but I thought, yeah, it really tested our resilience. Had no field position in the second half because of that that discipline. So, yeah, something that we need to work on. But, yeah, I thought defensively, particularly against a spine like that, with so much X factor in it and so many points in them, to hold them to just three tries throughout that period was pleasing.
1: Great test on the eve of the finals, or, you know, a couple of weeks away from the finals, to get that kind of test in Melbourne.
2: Yeah, absolutely. And we've had it over the last 3 weeks now, you know, against tough opposition. So, yeah, sort of...

0: move forward to next week.
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5: Welcome back to Thursday Night Footy. Panthers 22, Storm 14 tonight. Speedy alongside Noddy and Tim Manor for Caltex Lubricants and Together Round, celebrating 25 years of the Telstra Premiership. Let's continue to look at the rest of the round and go to the Saturday 5:30pm kickoff. Rabbitohs v Warriors. Will Latrell Mitchell be playing? How will the Warriors fare? They've been up for a long time playing great footy. And well and truly ensconced in that top four, desperate for a top two finish.
6: Yeah, that's right. Good news about Andrew Webster re-signing there for a long, long time. He's locked himself up to the, 2032, I think it was. A good time there. Tane Tuipiki back to the fullback position for the Warriors as well.

0: attempt. And Tall trying to find the speed. Farlong though chases, and Tall has broken his heart. He's got two tries in the first half, Brian Tall. From 99 to 101 in his career, knows where to celebrate as well with the cameras. And that makes it 16-0 with a straightforward kick to come. Sua Faalongo has been trying to make things happen. This time it backfires big time.
1: So Grant Atkins
0: is going to send someone to the bin in a minute. Oh, here we go. This might be bin.
2: Speedy, you called it.
1: You called it.
0: Oren Keeley has been sent to the bin. Three straight ruck infringements. And Grant Atkins has had enough. Back against the grain he came. And nice tracking by Munster. Took him down on the 10-metre line with help from Faalongo. Now short side from Cleary. Cut out pass, and Tall has a first half hat trick. Gets it done in the corner, 22-0 after half an hour of elite footy from the Panthers. Cleary for Tall, and they worked it out on the short side.
1: How good is he? How good is he?
0: Martin essentially stood his ground.
3: He didn't move his feet.
0: But turned his shoulder.
3: He did not move his feet. He hasn't changed where he was. He hasn't stepped in to take the space away.
0: Liam Martin is going to be sent to the sin bin, and this will be debated across the rest of the weekend and maybe longer. That's a puzzling decision from the bunker in our opinion. So Grant now into dummy half. Short side. Little kick in behind. He chases and gets there. A captain's try from Harry Grant. Quite remarkable how quickly this guy thinks. And he's got them on the board. 22-4 with a kick to come as they score quickly 13-12.
4: A crucial try before half time. Oh, come on. Come on.

0: Yeah, it is. It's hit the back of Brian Toto's hand, and the ball's come out of his right hand, and it's sitting under his right forearm.
1: No try. They're back on zero, and Penrith get the ball. And it was rather chaotic at the end of that first half, but Penrith have dominated it. They lead 22-0 at the break. A chance to end their little two-game losing streak. So Melbourne with it all to do going into the second 40. It's exciting to watch, isn't it, Timmy?
2: There you go. Someone's going to swim in or what? There
1: Timmy
2: you go.
1: The pin, they're down to 11. Repeated infringements. Lindsay Smith is walking. And this is what you get when teams are cynical and a referee is strong. Now they go to the right-hand side via Wishart. Big Harbour Bridge pass was on, but he threw the dummy and found a breach in that defensive line. He went past Papali'i and Melbourne are finally on the board. 13 against 11 gets the job done. It's 22-4. 4 minutes into the second half. It might be game on in a moment. Bit of room here for Howard. Outside of Tuttle, he can slide over here and gets down. Melbourne go back to back. It's 22-10 and a kick to come from out wide. Centre field moves it on to Wishart. Bit of room far longer. Early catch and pass to Ivalatu Brown. Gets there in the corner. He's not sure. Try is going to be given. 22-14. Kick to come. The bunker over to you.
2: No try. I'll let no try. His foot goes in the touch. He thought it was over.
1: Got pushed by Jenkins on the Harvey Norman replay.
2: Watch his feet.
1: Get
2: watch
1: the
2: his
1: ball
2: feet.
1: Down. Get the ball down.
3: Feet are up, Timmy. Feet
1: up. Timmy falls down.
3: Timmy's going off again today. Try to score.
2: Try. We've got a game, ladies and gentlemen. We've got a game.
1: And took it on the full. The siren sounds. And Penrith are back on top of the ladder.
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3: Day off yesterday for me, doing my community work, just giving back, and I enjoyed it immensely. Well, it has gone under the radar a little bit because, well, actually, I haven't been following the news today, but the cricket last night, England versus Pakistan.
4: Yes.
3: Isn't it? You know, you wonder if, obviously, England in a very good position. Let's just go through it here. They bowled Pakistan out in Leeds for 171. England, 112 for 2 fin balls. And obviously, with England, Duckett got 15, and then 2-3-4, Gay Cox Root. They got Gay got 33, Cox 23, and Root is 37, not out. So
4: you've been waiting all day to say that.
3: Well,
4: you?
3: When I saw it this morning, old Gay Cox Root batting 2-3-4 for England. But imagine if this series was Pakistan. Like New Zealand are a better team than Pakistan, right? Guy?
4: Yes.
3: I think so. Yeah. Fimbles?
4: Yeah.
3: I think so. So let's say New Zealand played this series and Pakistan played the series at the start of the year.
4: Yep.
3: England, I think, go on to win that series against Pakistan and with the likes of Gay Cox Root batting 2-3-4 for England. But normal service would be there. You know, Baz would still be. Do you know what I mean?
4: If yeah, being, yeah.
5: I do know what you mean.
3: Pakistan the start of the year.
5: Yeah.
4: Funny how the world works, isn't it?
3: This sliding doors.
4: Yeah.
3: You know what? It's crazy, like, just a timing thing. Would they still have the curfew? Who knows? Maybe they would beat Pakistan. Curfew gets lifted and they're back to normal service. And Flem's out of a job. Baz
4: still has all his jobs.
3: Stokesy's still playing international cricket. He's getting ready for an Ashes next year.
4: And yet on the 20th of August,
3: it's all.
4: Baz isn't the test coach.
3: Yeah.
4: Ben Stokes is no longer an international cricketer. And Stephen Fleming is their new coach.
3: He's the new Red Bull coach.
5: So crazy.
3: This, I guess the point I'm making is it's amazing how sport can just move in. You know, Razor Ray wins the last test against England at Twickers. He's at the coach in the Republic against the Springboks.
5: It's like Fozzie doesn't win that test in the Republic, he probably gets sacked. Stuff like that.
3: Yeah. Mark Robinson went over there to do something and he did a Zoom call the next day, which was weird.
4: Saying nothing.
5: Yeah.
3: And then, isn't it just amazing how it all kind of unfolds?
5: Definitely.
4: The world is a funny old place, Kyle. Mm. The world is a funny, funny old place.
5: Did you, sorry, guy, to interrupt. Did you see as well, Ollie Robinson and Josh Tung, they split the ball in half because they both got fifers.
4: I did see that.
5: That's pretty cool.
3: Is that what happened?
5: They

0: Now, Millsy, if it was the Tri Nations trophy from back
1: trophy,
0: then,
1: yeah, it's the size of this building.
0: Where they got the inches instead of centimetres,
1: yeah,
0: then I would say yes.
2: I
0: think
2: that
0: trophy needs to come back into
2: commission.
0: It's
2: so cool.
1: So was there another trophy? That was the Tri Nations trophy.
0: So that was the Tri Nations trophy.
1: That was the series trophy.
2: I don't know if they had. Did they have one?
0: I'm not actually sure.
1: So if there hasn't been a series since,
2: then they should be playing
1: for that trophy, shouldn't they?
2: Yeah. I've seen you the photo, Millsy.
1: Common sense party. We can solve this stuff.
2: I've seen you the photo if you want to look at it on WhatsApp.
1: We can solve it. Yeah.
0: Very good. And Millsy, I know we're going to talk about this a little bit in the agenda, but geez, how good is it to see your mate and your head coach? I know you're one of the assistants, but your head coach locked in until 2032.
1: Yeah, it was nice to see that this morning. Yeah, lock him in. He's obviously a class coach, you know, and he's already been coach of the year once, I think it was, in his first year. He's named coach of the year, that award,
0: the
1: whatever they have.
0: Yeah.
1: So it's good to lock him in. Obviously, what he's doing works. It's not a one-off.
0: No.
1: And we can all see, you don't even have to be an expert in rugby league, but you can see the style of rugby league they play now. Gone is the Harlem Globetrotters style of rugby league, and they've got structure, discipline. So he's obviously doing something right.
0: Yep, exactly right. We will get stuck into that a little bit more in the agenda in the coming minutes. Josh, I don't know if I should read this out. Millsy, imagine if they were playing India and 2-3-4 were all bowled by Hardik.
1: Now, when I looked at the scorecard this morning, this is where my mind's a little bit twisted. Why did it pick that up?
0: Because that's just who you are.
2: Because you're just Kyle David Mills.
1: I'm very immature.
0: Because you're Lashes would like to say, you're the silliest man alive.
2: So they could do something really funny as well. They've got Gay Cox Root, and then they could have Josh Tongue come in after.
1: Look at him. Look at his face. I can't remember. You'll know this guy. What's the thing? Bold holding.
0: The bowler's holding the batsman's willy?
1: Yeah.
0: Is that one?
1: Yeah. The batsman's last name was Willy. The bowler's holding the batsman's willy.
2: Are you really 47 years of age?
1: That's a true
2: I'm not saying it's not, but you just look at him. He's just so funny.
1: You might be able to find that on your
2: I probably could.
3: 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The EPL season is live on Sport Nation with commentary throughout the campaign thanks to our mates at TalkSport.
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7: Alrighty, gentlemen, as you boys talked about in the first sort of 5 minutes of the show, Webby, Andrew Webster extending to 2032. I just want to get your thoughts, team. What does this say about the culture and the direction of the Warriors club? And is he the most important piece of the puzzle for any future success when it comes to the Warriors in years to come?
8: I'll go first. I'm not sure about the most important. Like, there are going to be probably key player signings that will be... Look, he is one of the most important. What I'm saying is I don't know if I'd make him the most important. But ever since he has arrived, to your point, he has instilled what seems like a rocking culture there. Everyone seems to get on. Everyone wants to play for each other. Millsy's talked about it before that Webby will get in early and say hello to literally everyone in the office before he sits down and works, because he wants everyone that is a part of the Warriors to feel like they are a part of what's happening on the field, which I think is just an enormous tick in terms of how he operates. He's won Coach of the Year before at the Dally M's. He has turned this team, and Kane said it before, like into a team where their fans, and I am a fan of the Warriors, genuinely believe they can now win a title. There have been previous years where, you know, it's our year, all that sort of stuff, but I think that was just said a lot of the time to give fans hope more than anything. Whereas now you see what they're putting out on the park, you see how much they're enjoying their rugby league, you see what I said, how much they like playing for each other, and the depth that they built there as well. A lot of that, not all of it, but a lot of the credit has to go to Andrew Webster. Like, he's got good people around him, but again, people who want to work with him, so that's a tick in his column as well. I think

0: consistent component where people are not coming and going, and it goes a long way.
1: It just to Jimbo's text, who's just text through, you kidding, Webby is the most important person, then Daylight next. And look, what I meant before was, let's say Nathan Cleary comes along, I think he just becomes the most important because he is just such a good player. But that's, I'm not trying to take anything away from Andrew Webster. I think he is one of the most important pieces they've probably had in their history. But I just mean, yeah, I think that's a tough question to...
0: It is.
1: There are a few cogs that make that thing work. He has been obviously monumental in getting them to where they are, having turned them around from where they were. He's a genius, and I'm a massive Andrew Webster fan. So I don't mean that in terms of he's not. I think there are just other people alongside him as well.
2: If they win a championship, there will be a statue of Andrew Webster outside Mount Smart Stadium.
1: You know my feeling about celebrating our sports people better than we do, so I'd be right behind that.
2: I think that should definitely be the case. And you never know, team. It could be this year. It really could be.
3: Agenda 2.
2: Something that came out last night as well, gentlemen. Liam Lawson actually having a pretty decent F1 season, and obviously that gets back underway this weekend as well, Dutch Grand Prix. He is taking Isaac Hadjar's place at Red Bull in the car just for this one-off weekend. He's got a wrist injury, old Isaac Hadjar. How do you feel about this situation? I feel like Liam Lawson just gets thrown around, treated pretty poorly around the Red Bull traps, obviously dropped after, what was it, two or three races to start the season, and he's ninth in the races standing, so he's actually been pretty good in the Racing Bulls car this season. But why have they not just chucked Yuki in there just to take his spot so Liam can continue to prove himself in a car that he's comfortable with?
1: Red Bull is really starting to piss me off. This is a guy who has consistently performed, I think, Liam Lawson, this season. He is the best of the rest, as they like to say.

0: also, Red Bull and Racing Bulls, so they're established in two different countries, right? So they're completely two different cars because every manufacturer is at a different location. So if he's got used to one car, he's not jumping into a like-for-like vehicle
1: over
0: in Red Bull. So it's a tough game, but it's also an opportunity.
2: It is an opportunity.
0: And we're sports opportunity, so it could be an amazing. They say he goes out there, does super well, and it might set him up for a couple of years. I don't know. It's a big politic game, this one.
1: You're dead right, Millsy, and someone's just texted in saying this is a great chance for Liam to prove he belongs in the Red Bull stable. Much better scenario than them giving Lindblad the drive. That would be the death of Liam. He has earned this chance. And completely agree, and I understand your text. I just feel like they're throwing him, as Millsy just said, into a car that he has no idea about, that was built for Isaac Hadjar to Isaac Hadjar's preferences, and now Liam's going to have to jump in that for one-off race. And let's say he qualifies poorly, finishes 15th or worse, all of a sudden the headlines are going to come back again. Oh, he's not up to it. Oh, he can't drive. And they're probably going to think the same thing as well for one race in a seat that he has no idea about. And look, I'm not an encyclopedia when it comes to Formula One at all, but from everyone that we have talked to on this show who does know F1 in and out, whether that be Bob McMurray, Matt Koch, whoever it might be, they say that the cars are actually quite a lot different to each other. So he's not just going into a car that has a couple of minor differences to what he's driving at the moment. It's a pretty much an entirely different car. So for them to expect him to jump in there and do a good job, and I bloody hope he does, but I think it's pretty tough to just keep throwing him around everywhere he goes.
3: The Warriors made a huge statement last week, putting 40 points on the Broncos in a dominant win at Suncorp. Although it's come at a cost, with the loss of two key players ahead of this weekend. Now the Wires head to Sydney for their final regular season game away from home, taking on South Sydney at Accor Stadium. Join Sam Hewitt and Blake Ashford for all the action. The Warriors against the Rabbitohs. Kickoff 7:30 tomorrow night, live on Sport Nation.
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1: Let's chat some rugby league first of all, though. Matty Russell with us out of Fox NRL. Good to chat to you, mate. Look, we are cock-a-hoop over here. Andrew Webster locked in till 2032. Where do you think he ranks in the best coaches in the NRL at the moment? An afternoon to you.
2: Good afternoon. Yeah, I'm happy not to talk cricket. Let's talk rugby league and more league. Cricket strictly banned in Australia, at least until we beat the Bangladeshis in Mackay. I hope, fingers crossed. Look, where does he rank? Well, the numbers say that he ranks very, very prominently in terms of win percentage. So where is he? 56% strike rate for Andrew Webster across his first few seasons as an NRL head coach. Out on top of that list, it is Craig Bellamy, followed by Trent Robinson. Then you've got Craig, Fitzgibbon, Bennett, Cleary, Wolf, then Webster. So Andrew Webster's strike rate at 56%, very good. He's a former Dally M Coach of the Year. And as he prepares for his 100th game, you're right, man, to ink this long-term extension to set himself on track to be the longest-serving Warriors coach. Well done, Andrew Webster. It's a reward for what his team has done for him and what he's done for the team this season.
3: Hey, Matty, in your opinion, what's the pinnacle to being a coach? Is it NRL titles? Is it being an international coach? Is it state of origin titles? A good win percentage? You went through those just then. Like, what is, like, when you sit back in the armchair, you know, post-retirement as a coach, what do you reflect on to be the pinnacle?
2: I reckon it's premierships. And okay, then after premierships, I reckon you defer to consistency in making finals. And you look at someone like Craig Bellamy, who's won premiership after premiership. I know there's a question mark over the ones for which Melbourne have been tarnished, but he's since returned to the premiership arena with legal teams, and he's just been a constant in getting a changing, evolving, non-league heartland club to play finals footy. That's why I have him on top of the pops. You got, you know, the super coach in Jack Gibson. You got the master coach in Wayne Bennett. As you get Ivan Cleary to 500 games this weekend, I'd call him Ivan the Great because he is a great coach. And what Andrew Webster has done very early on, I've been so impressed, so mightily impressed. I think Andrew Webster started his coaching career in charge of the Giants that were the Connecticut team in the US. And since then, he's travelled all parts of Australia and New Zealand as an assistant, as a lower grade coach, age mentor. So, you know, it's been a long, determined drive by Webby to get where he is. And the relationship he has with his players and the way that he's been able to, you know, help the Wahs become such a powerful force, not just in rugby league, but in New Zealand particularly, I think it's a credit to him and those around him as well. Cameron George, the owner, everyone should take a bow. But Webby is right there at the coalface, isn't he, as a pivotal individual in the Warriors' success.
3: Yeah, I think what is really helping the Warriors is, you touched on it just then, is stability all around the joint. When we see that with all the clubs, you know, the Storm, the Broncos, when they've all had their run, Penrith, when there's stability, you have success. Now, while we've got you and we're talking coaching, I'm often told by the players that one of the hardest games to play is state of origin. You've got 3 games a year and they really value it. They really treasure it.
2: Yep.
3: But we don't have the best coaches in the game coaching in it. And it's a real conundrum for the game, I believe. Obviously, they're committed to their clubs. But do you ever see that there's a pathway forward to actually, you've got the best players playing in this wonderful concept, state of origin, but the best coaches don't coach in it?
2: It's a very good point. It is a really, really good point because Origin, which is headed to Eden Park in Auckland next year, the first time to New Zealand, we're already celebrating that with that date announced this week. It is getting bigger and more boisterous, shall I say, in terms of the attention on it, the spotlight on this series, that essentially it runs over, you know, 8 weeks, right? A couple of months. Mm. But it is such a draining 2 months. And you throw in a few weeks before that as well as you start to, those coaches start to plan their camps, plan selections, plan for contingencies. It is such a draining experience that the argument you can't coach club footy and Origin

It seems to have more merit each year because it is just so draining. So, you know, let's pick someone like Ricky Stewart, you know, a senior coach who's been there before, and some people have nominated to coach New South Wales down the track. Well, he couldn't do it fairly for the Canberra Raiders or anyone. Look at Ivan Cleary next year, for example. There was a suggestion that Ivan should coach the Blues next year, hand over to Peter Wallace for that interim period mid-season before Wally takes over full-time in 2028. Well, it's just not going to happen because that head coach, so important to the club, would have little time to even glance towards club footy, let alone dedicate himself fully to Origin. So how do we do it? I don't have an answer. And it's probably going to be a scenario where, just say, Ivan gives away the Panthers, takes a year sabbatical, goes and travels the world, has a breather.

0: best coaches are also looking after your Origin team.
1: Hey, just before,
0: too big these days.
1: Yeah, just before we get stuck into the games of the weekend and around Origin and coaching and all that sort of thing, Billy Slater obviously moved on as Queensland coach this week. What's his next move, do you think?
0: Well, everyone started pointing towards the Melbourne Storm job, didn't they? Because Craig Bellamy is on the record by saying that he thinks next year, he said this before, he thinks next year will be his last year at the Melbourne Storm. And everyone was thinking, well, Billy takes a year away from all coaching next year and then parachutes into the Storm in 2028. But at the same time, Billy has indicated that he doesn't want to do that. He doesn't really want the 24/7, 365 day a year job that is NRL coaching, because he spent so long as an elite player, and that meant he spent a long time away from his family. He's since done Origin. He has so many interests, be it in horse breeding, be it in commentary, be it in any number of other interests, and it's a massive step. So the future for Billy Slater might in the short term just be continuing to do what he does now, and that is be bloody busy on multiple fronts and very successfully.
2: Right, let's go to tonight and the Storm and the Panthers, and Casey McLean makes his return in that Panthers jersey. That should be enough.
0: Well, Ivan's 500th game, but this time it's in Melbourne. Remember back in round five when Penrith put 50 on the Storm? I reckon the Storm will remember that. They get Harry Grant back, they get Jack Howarth back, they get Alec McDonald back. It won't be 50-10 this time. And I'm tipping it's much, much closer than many people are seeing. Penrith to win, but in a great game of footy, I predict.
1: Okay. Just around the Warriors, and I know I'm jumping a few games ahead there, but no Metcalf, no chance, obviously. What chance do you give them this weekend? This feels like, I hate using this term at the moment, because as I said to our producer, Finn, a banana skin, any game for them, I feel like saying that these days is a bit of an insult to them. But without those two, it does make it a little bit more intriguing.
0: Absolutely it does. Hansen comes into the halves. And I was wondering, do you go with Jet Cleary, who is your halfback, and leave Chanel Harris-Tavita at 5'8"? When I spoke to some experts, they liked that call. But Hansen has been there already this season. It was a winning debut in Newcastle. He scored a try. So he probably is ahead on the pecking order. And if Harris-Tavita, who's just extended his time, was happy to go to 5'8", I suppose I can understand that move. I still give them a big show in this game. You know, Tane Tuapiki in the fullback role, he's been there most of the year anyway. So you're basically, you know, you're talking about the absence of Metcalf and Tamari Martin in the halves. I think they can cover that against South Sydney, who they might get Latrell Mitchell back. Wouldn't that be a return? So I lean towards the Warriors, but it will be intriguing. There's a short answer to your question.
2: All right. Well, the Red V, they have been in season best form. They're looking to go back to back to back. And the Doggies, it's a very important game for them to hang on to top eight contentions.
0: They've got to win, don't they? Mm.

0: So adored in the capital. This is it. The last hurrah for Big Papa. They're calling it Papa's House. The Raiders will lift against the Brisbane Broncos. They're determined to avenge that week one finals loss last year. This is one game where I cannot see an upset. Brisbane winning would be an upset. The Raiders will not allow it because they are so enamoured with Josh Papali'i. They want to send him off as a winner in his final home game, Canberra to beat Brisbane. Watch that Gold Coast Sharks game. Now, the Titans have three home games to finish, all against top eight teams. I reckon they've got one more win in them to go past last season's win tally of six, where they sit at the moment. I reckon they get a seventh. The Sharks need to be careful. Braden Trindle is out with that shoulder injury. When they met in round one, he scored two tries and had four try assists. So they're big shoes to fill for Nifai Puru. Be careful, Sharkies. That might be the game if I had to nominate a possible upset. Cronulla, back-to-back losses. Gold Coast starting a home run and intent on building on last year. The Roosters, well, who knows how many points they'll put on the Tigers. James Tedesco returns. Adam Dewey is out. He's headed towards surgery. So the World Cup is also out for Adam. But the Roosters, they're top of the table, man. They're looking good. They run into the Tigers. And I saw a fan last week. She said, when the Tigers went down to the Dragons, my goodness, we've just got beaten by the Dragons. What are the Roosters going to put on us next week? She nominated 100. Now, I'm not going that far, but the Roosters might need the calculators again as they go up by six and six and six. They're just humming at the moment, the Chooks.
1: Goodness me, that could be ugly. Hey, and I cannot let you go without this question, and you can hang up on me if you want, but what is going on with your cricket team?
0: I don't know. Are we getting too old? Please don't tell me we're getting too old. All eyes on Mackay. I've got a friend and a bunch of his mates who are going up to Mackay to watch this second test boys trip away. They almost refunded their tickets after watching what happened in Darwin. They said they're going to walk out of the ground if there's, you know, Bangladesh hit the front in any significant form. But well done to the Bangladesh team. It was quite the start to a calendar year. We played 20 tests in 12 months against the likes of South Africa and India and England. If we can't beat Bangladesh, what the hell is going to happen as this year unfolds?
1: I'll be honest with you, mate. I enjoyed it, and I hope they beat you again. But thank you very much for giving up your time, as always, Matty. You're a good man.
0: No dramas, man. Enjoy the footy.
1: Outstanding.
0: See you later.
1: You too will enjoy the cricket as well. Matty Russell there out of Fox NRL. Always a bit of fun with him, and he is right across everything to do with rugby league.
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0: You know, if you get that wrong, that can directly result in, you know, not just hundreds of thousands of dollars, but potentially millions of dollars. So, you know, our finance team are constantly watching that and involving experts, basically bringing experts in to give advice and to manage exactly what you said around the exchange, you know, as well as we can.
1: Hey, the deficit side of things, how much does that paint the picture of the importance of NZ20?
0: Yeah, I think again, Guy, it's a combination, right? So New Zealand cricket, as I say, I've been on the board for 8 years where we had consistently two or three of the 4 years probably as losses. It's not unusual that New Zealand cricket makes losses. That's not what you're asking, but I just sort of paint that picture.
1: Yep.
0: On the positive side, I do see, though, that you know, a competition like NZ20 can materially positively impact both New Zealand cricket and, in fact, cricket in New Zealand. So, you know, there will obviously be a new entity that will cover some of those costs that we're currently forking out for around the Super Smash. But it's actually a whole lot more than that as well. You know, we have some amazing fan engagement opportunities. We've got potential infrastructure savings because of the mechanism in which, you know, councils are involved and a longer runway of or ability for, I guess, for NZ20 to be able to offer a guaranteed number of games over a sustained period of time that New Zealand cricket can't under its, you know, it's a, you know, requirement really to spread the game across our country. So there is a whole range here of not only fiscal benefits actually, but also, you know, those other benefits that I think will add a huge amount to our game in the country.
1: Just lastly, did the deficit have anything to do, like, did you have to pay out the former chief executive Scott Weiner at all?
0: Guy, I'm not going anywhere near that, as you will appreciate. You know, I think it's really important, to be honest. You know, I think it's a personal and private matter that, you know, I'm not going to get involved in. But I think what is important is that, you know, we do need to put our hand up. You know, as I said before, you know, if you look at even the two areas, the broadcast revenue, which was effectively overstated by $5 million, you know, that is where the majority of this lies. So that's the bit that we need to get right in the future.
1: No, fair enough. Appreciate your time a lot, mate. Always good to catch up and hopefully things turn around in the next year or two. Appreciate it.
0: And don't forget, boys, the excitement around the Indian series. Tickets go live on Monday, I think it is, expecting sellout, so get in quick.
1: Yeah, we'll have to be there. Good man. Thanks, Jeff.
0: Well done.
2: Thanks, Jeff.
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5: 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He wants to keep those, but he just wants to make his personal adjustments to the team as well, the way he likes to play football. He obviously likes to have possession of the ball. It's lots of combinations in and around the box and to be also in an attacking team, so hopefully scoring a lot of goals.
3: Mornings with Ricardo Ball. 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
4: Ellery Wilson joins us on the line out of the Magpies. Ellery, a very good morning to you. Scotty and Izzy here, mate. Thanks for joining us.
5: Ellery.
0: Good morning. How are you?
4: Well, we are so good. Look, I just got a bone to pick with the attack staff, Ellery. You missed out on scoring 50 points against Auckland, so you've really, you've broken the streak there. You must be absolutely gutted.
0: Yeah, it was a pretty disappointing with the performance on Saturday afternoon, but like all the papers have said, it's been 1969 since we've been up to Auckland and won a game up there, so even when Lizzie was playing, we couldn't do it.
4: Because as he was playing, you couldn't do it. Hey, Ellery, I am only joking, mate. That was a massive day. And look, I looked through the scores. 52 points on Wellington, 50 points on Tasman, 44 points on Auckland, and as you mentioned, 1969, the last time your team. And did anyone in your, did the boys in your team think about who would have been in that 1969 Hawke's Bay team? Because that would have been gun.
0: Yeah, we didn't touch on it. We just wanted to go in and perform as best we could. But we did touch on it as we led into the Hawke's Bay Manawatū game and then reflected on some of those legends, the Ian McRae's, Blair Furlong's, Cal Tremaine's. Pretty impressive group. So it was awesome to touch on that history come Monday morning.

0: there any update on Tyrone? I thought, you know, Kereru Symes, when he came on, he just really continued that momentum. But that's a very unfortunate injury. Was it serious?
1: Yeah, Tyrone's been sent in for scans, so still waiting in on the prognosis. Like, obviously, I hope for the best for Ty, but it didn't look too pretty.
2: Can you give us an idea of the contribution that Frank Lahore's making to this team and to the squad? Because he's such a champion bloke off the field, and I've had the pleasure and privilege of hanging out with Frank for a couple of days this month. But I just want to get a sense of what he brings to the group from a leadership point of view.
1: You know, I think the thing for Frank is he's hung around with Tom Parsons like a bad smell for the last 3 or 4 years. And he hasn't had the opportunity to lead, but when you rub shoulders with guys like that, you start to learn a little bit. And Frank's been given the opportunity this year, and he's taken it with both hands. And the best thing that I've enjoyed working with Frank is he's constantly sought feedback. Do you think that was the right thing to say? What do you think I should say in huddles to get the boys going forward or change momentum? So Frank's taken some really awesome steps, and there's some cool boys that have helped him along the way.
0: Yeah, sign of a great leader, and he's been leading at the front with Cooper Flanders as well. I think the loose four trio has been operating on another level. Just for you, Ellery, look, you played in the jersey, you've been in Hawke's Bay for a very, very long time. It's something that's always intrigued me is how this union, a proud union, is still continuing to be able to develop these younger players coming through the pathways of systems and flying on into higher honours wearing the black and white hoops. What is it about Hawke's Bay? What have you noticed in the region that's, you know, putting this proud union in good stead?
1: Yeah, we've always had talent in Hawke's Bay, and I think you'll see in the NPC now, the teams that really develop their academy boys, their club players, the other boys coming off the bench for us, and we take a bit of pride with Sam, Francisco, myself, obviously Brock with the New Zealand 20s, and developing those boys to be good rugby players as well as good people.

Coventry being title holders, but geez, they look strong in every department. They've strengthened over the summer as well with Christos Solis and Bruno Guimaraes. And, you know, they had a couple of little concerns in defence with William Saliba obviously being injured over the summer and Julian Timber as well. So what do they do? It looks like today they're spending 50-odd million quid on Ezri Konsa from Villa. So they look frighteningly strong. And

0: It's incredible. £250 million on strengthening defence and midfield and signing proper players as well. Doing great business and doing great business early. A goalkeeper, a fullback, two centre-backs, two central midfielders, all areas where we needed to strengthen. We got a terrific manager too. He's shown that in the Premier League before. He showed it again at the end of last season. Was worried about, or am worried about, attacking reinforcements because we were pretty hopeless in that department last year. There are rumours just this afternoon, though, that we're going in for a double swoop on Man City. Savinho, who we've been interested in for 15, 18 months, and we've never managed to get it over the line. And Omar Marmoush as well, who's a terrific player. He was absolutely prolific at Eintracht Frankfurt before moving to City. And his only fault has been having to wait for the robot to give him a chance, because Erling Haaland just never misses that. Oh, you wouldn't take him off, would you? And he's never going to miss a game. So then he's been struggling to find a way in to play alongside him or play wide or for Haaland to get a rest, which never happened. So if we can tempt City into selling us both of those, wow, we're in for a good season as well.
1: Right, Belvis, we'll leave it with a couple of quickfire questions. Who is likely to provide the biggest surprise in the Premier League? Who is the surprise package for you?
0: Well, it doesn't give me any sort of great satisfaction to say this, but I think Chelsea will be right up there. I think, you know, I'm not sure how big a surprise it would be, but I can see them challenging at the, perhaps not the very top. They'll certainly be in the top four. I'd be astonished if they weren't, because, you know, they seem to have scrapped their ridiculous transfer policy of gambling huge on promising but unproven players. They've bought very well this summer. They look good and they've got a terrific manager.
1: Who's heading straight back down?
0: Well, you worry that all three might go back down again, mightn't you? They haven't recruited. None of them have recruited the way Sunderland did last year. And, you know, you think Sunderland showed the way to do it, the way they just completely overhauled their entire squad and finished seventh and qualified for Europe and everything. I fear the three that came up might well go back down. But another surprise could be Newcastle might be fighting for them, because they've had an awful summer. They had an awful summer in 2025. This one's even worse.
1: Yeah, not ideal. Okay, Belvis, we'll let you go. I know you're busy on the cricket tools and it'll be getting well past your bedtime. Say hi to Robbie for me and make sure you enjoy the next few days. Hopefully it goes the distance, but given that first innings, I doubt that greatly. Take care of yourself, Belvis. Appreciate you as always, mate.
2: Cheers, Belvis.
0: Cheers, chaps. Keep well.
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3: Well, it's the one and only Kurt Capewell who joins us on the show once more. Kurt, Scotty and Izzy here, Sammy as well. Good to have your company. How are you, Sunshine?
4: Capewell!
5: Going well, thanks. How are we, man? Going well?
3: Yeah, we're going good, but you guys are going spectacularly well. Talk us through last weekend and the joy of doing over the Broncos in such fine fashion.
5: Yeah, it was quite good fun, actually. Going back to a former club and putting it on them like that in their home stadium. But I'll tell you what, it felt like our home stadium with the amount of Warriors fans we had there.
6: There was a moment in that game where I seen you in the background after Chanel Harris-DeVita just absolutely teed off on one of their players. Talk to me what was going through your mind and how did you celebrate Chanel putting a shot? And what does that do for the team when you see a bloke like Chanel, a small bloke, in fact, going out and putting on a shot like that?
5: Yeah, I probably was jumping up and down saying, that's my half. He's he's absolutely hitting machine at the moment. Yeah, if I was the back row, I don't think I'd be running straight at his inside shoulder. He doesn't miss when he gets you.
3: Hey, Kurt, I mean, I know you guys feel the love from your fans and you feel the vibes out there in New Zealand and across in Australia as well. As we saw once again, you mentioned the Warriors fans in Brisbane, they are next level. But in terms of where the team's at and your guys' mindset at the moment in this run to the playoffs, where are you guys at in terms of confidence, self-confidence and team cohesion?
5: Yeah, definitely. We've got, you know, we know we've got the team to do it. I think we're getting better each and each week. And with that comes more belief, I believe. Our connection's what's got us here. And it's something we don't take lightly at the club. And, you know, this is probably one of the most connected squads I've been a part of. So heading into finals, if we can just keep getting better each and each week, I don't think anyone will be able to stop us.
6: Look, Kurt, how are you, like, injuries are always part of teams and seasons. In fact, like there's always been injuries that derail teams and seasons. But this year, I think, you know, with the injuries, the replacements that had to come into this

0: able to regroup and get through those moments?
1: Yeah, I think that's where the connection really pays off. All the time and effort you put into connecting off the field and I guess connecting in and around training and on the field, when something like that happens, everyone knows their role. Everyone, the small communications between each group are really high, and it just makes it really simple for whoever has to go in and play half, which is, you know, on the weekend was obviously Chanel, which I thought he did a great job, but I think the people around him really made that job easy for him by making it so clear and clean cut in what he needed to do.
0: Hey, can I ask, in the moment, when you see something like what Luke Metcalf went through, in the moment out there on the paddock, how does the mood change amongst the group? And who gets together and says, righto, boys, don't stress about this, let's just carry on?
1: Yeah, we had a quick huddle and sort of addressed it straight away. And as soon as we got clarity on who was going where and to which positions, we could just move straight onto the next job. And that's one thing this team's really good at, is moving straight onto the next job. And unfortunate for Luke as it was, but I think it showed our great resilience as a team. And it's something that you don't take lightly.
2: Kurt, it's Sammy here. Just regarding that, you've been part of a lot of very successful teams over the years, and everyone talks about the next man up mentality, and it certainly is really admirable how that does that. I can't think of many teams in the NRL or across history, honestly, where they can lose the first three first choice halfbacks. It's not a position where you carry a huge level of depth usually. First top three choices of halfbacks.

0: One thing about this club is I believe that they got the forward pack, which can just make any halfback shine. To be fair, I feel like the front row, we got up front Fish, Barney, Aaron, what they're doing throughout the game, it really makes it easy for the halfback to have a good game. And it's a credit to our pack, which is helping the halves shine. But in terms of the next man up, we've got so much depth at this club. We're in a really lucky, really fortunate position, not just in the halfback role, but throughout the whole team. So I believe that if anyone goes down, the next man up mentality is definitely alive at this club.
1: Can I just ask you about one player in particular, and he's pretty close to where you operate and you've got a first-hand experience. You know exactly how he's been able to do what he's doing, and that's Jacob Laban. The rise of Jacob Laban. What has impressed you most about Jacob and how he's been able to play the way that he has been playing?
0: Yeah, Jakey's an unbelievable talent. I think when I first got to the club, I just thought, wow, look at this beast of a human. He's got all the natural attributes you need to be a superstar back rower. And just to see his game grow over the last few years has been pretty cool to watch. He's really hungry to learn, and he's so professional in what he does off the field as well. But just his ability to sit there and learn and take stuff in and

0: to the big Panthers game, you know, with the big Māori haka and, you know, how special that was for the club to then move on and do the same job next week at Bronx and put them away in the fashion we did, then, you know, it's something that it's not easy to do. And we'll be working on stuff this week to make sure we're, you know, focusing internally and not externally on the opposition too much.
1: Can't, but

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6: Looking forward to this chat to Ron Griffiths. Just talking about that game, like, didn't start particularly well, but fought their way back in just before half time to get close to levelling it up, and then just things slipped a wee bit in that game, but missed opportunities. But no doubt there'll be things to work on and things he can look at right now, and he's going to join us on the show. Coach Ron of the new NRLW Warriors Wahine team is here today. How are you, Coach?
7: Yeah, good, gents. Yourself?
6: Yeah,
8: we're
6: very
8: sharp.
6: Good.
8: Thanks, Ron. Yep, sharp. Mate, it was a close but no cigar for your team on the weekend. They showed some amazing fight, but the game just got away from you and you couldn't pull it back.
7: Yeah, certainly some, I think we've seen that over the last few weeks, is some fight to get ourselves back into the contest. But I think importantly, we need to get that out of our game. We shouldn't be coming from behind like that. We're a little bit ill-disciplined early on. We just gave away several penalties. And I think what was good was we defended those errors or defended the penalties, but then we went up the other end of the park and made an error straight away. So got to be a little bit more disciplined around things that we do.
6: How's the morale with the group, Coach? Knowing that, you know, you showed a bit of fight to make it close in the end. So how do you get this group back up for a big old challenge this weekend?
7: Oh, I just, you know, we

0: Ron, we wish you all the best this weekend against the Roosters, the Warriors women, and we wish you the best too as you continue to lead the way at the club. Thanks, Ron. Appreciate you, man.
1: Cheers, Ron.
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0: Oh, McDonald stepping. Can't get all the way, but they've got numbers to burn out on the right. Won't need them. Marching them towards the line. Peter picks it up. Has a go! Over! On debut. McLeod trying to dribble a kick through and might set up for Mataeli. It does. Busting through tackles. Manasa Mataeli. And can we retake the lead? Heenan looking for it. Can they drive him over? Canterbury lining up, waiting for him. The space is on the right. They keep looking at the left. Rush are just queuing up. Oh, he's got it on the line. He's got it on the line. Rush has scored. Here's the chance to level it up. It's another penalty.
1: Played the man in the air.
0: The penalty will be 15 metres infield. And here's the chance for Canterbury in the red of Golden Point extra time. Andrew Newstuff to send Canterbury back to the top of the table in the Bunnings NPC. Here he goes. And oh, he's shanked it. He's missed it away to the left and it ends in a draw.
2: Yet a man that is across everything when it comes to rugby is, of course, Aaron Cruden, who's now a big part of the Sky team, of course, and former All Black as well.

0: Isaac Boss, who's going to have all the layers down sideline.
1: Okay, Bossy down there. All right, well, that'll be good.
2: Tune in for live commentary of the Knights against the Sea Eagles. 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Afternoons with Steffi.
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4: 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We're super excited about him. As I said before, he can do.

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1: Afternoons with Steffi on Sport Nation. Tony Johnson, Izzy Dare, Kyle Mills and the team, bringing you sport with a Kiwi lens. 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
11: Because Zanucki, I think it's fair to point out too that you know they got that touch up, but they lost Bradley Slater and they had another couple of front rowers go down injured the week before that as well. So they're a bit light on troops, right? Because as you mentioned, Jared Hilliard as a player was a bloke that never took a step backwards, and you wouldn't expect his team to.
12: Nah, absolutely not. And I heard Jacob Ratamati, Nick Kins, speak a couple of weeks ago just about how proud they are, you know, a proud province, a proud group, and even though the results haven't really gone their way, they will never falter, you know, like they'll come out there with attitude and effort every single week. And you named obviously Slates there, who was taken over to South Africa with the All Blacks, but I think a big one too for Taranaki, a big player that's missing obviously, is Josh Jacob, and it's amazing that he's in that All Blacks environment, but he's been so pivotal in the last two or three seasons to what Taranaki have been building and how strong their development has been. And then you take someone like that out who has so much influence in regards to the way that they play, it always is a bit difficult, or there's that transition period for teams to try and find I guess their rhythm without him. So yeah, it has been a tough start, but as you said, I know Jared Hoyata will be working hard with his coaching group

0: alongside as leaders to make sure that they're ready this weekend as well.
1: And that gets us to Sunday. Waikato will take on Jona Fuas, County's Manukau, as I like to refer to them, mate. We heard a text through from Neil saying, question for Crudes.

0: opportunity to tour in South Africa anymore, considering that the South African teams are not in Super Rugby. So their ability, the All Blacks' ability to just, I guess, keep those emotions, keep that pressure in check, and the fact that, yeah, you know, there's going to be passionate supporters just trying to put them off their game. You know, I think that's gonna play a big part in regards to the outcome of this fixture, which, yeah, for me, that was a pretty cool experience. Yeah, to go through that experience firsthand when I was playing.
1: Yeah, outstanding, mate. Well, listen, I really appreciate your time today, Aaron. It's been great getting your insight and getting your opinions on things as well. I have put together a seven-league multi based off the information you've given me on the NPC this weekend. I'm taking Northland to cover the points tonight, plus 9.5 at $1.90. I'm going to take Hawke's Bay, 13 plus against your Manawatū. I'm sorry, but I think I have to. I'm going to take Tasman, 13 plus against Southland. I'm going to take the Tribet, either team by under 7.5 for Harbour Auckland, given it was such a coin toss. That's 260. I've got Bay of Plenty to beat Taranaki just head-to-head at $1.37. I've got Counties to cover the points of 17.5 at $1.90 against Waikato, and then Otago 13 plus against Wellington to finish. Put all that together, 36.87. I'll take it.
0: You're speaking, I'll tell you what, just quickly, you're speaking a different language to me there, because I don't know anything about that world, but I hope it goes well for you based on my opinion.
1: Yeah, well, mate, so do I. I appreciate you, mate. Go well. Stay warm in Rota Vegas. Say hi to Bossy for us, mate, and have a great call.
0: Awesome. Will do, mate. Thanks so much for having me on.
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0: that I noticed was the Morocco-Brazil game, right? And that first 20-odd minutes of that game, Morocco absolutely destroying Brazil here, there and everywhere. They had that hydration break and all of a sudden Brazil came back into it.
1: Yeah, exactly. So it kind of puts it's different to how it would normally be played, where the game, I guess, is more fluid and there's less rest time and less time to adjust things midway through the first half or the second half. So, yeah, it's just something new that we'd never experienced before that, I don't know if they're going to keep it around for the next World Cup or not.
0: Yeah, we'll have to wait and see on that front. Nando, just before I let you go, mate, I know you've got training to get to, but we've got the Premier League season kicks off this weekend. I imagine you'll be watching a bit of that, mate. What's your pick for the Premier League this weekend and who are you most looking forward to seeing play?
1: I don't know, obviously I like to watch my teammates, so watching Chris Wood and Tyler at Nottingham. So hopefully they start the season really well. I enjoy watching all the big teams play, so yeah, like Arsenal, Liverpool, Chelsea, like to watch those games and the quality that the players they have. So yeah, I'm excited for the season to start and yeah, that there's lots of football on TV.
0: Yeah, it's always a good thing. You didn't mention Manchester United when you mentioned the big teams, mate. I might take that personally.
1: I enjoy watching them too. But probably Manchester City, the stronger team in my opinion.
0: Yeah, all right. Well, Nando, I'll let you away with that one, mate. Appreciate your time, mate. Go well. Travel safe to Saudi and best of luck over there, eh? And yeah, hopefully you guys can get another game out of this FIFA Intercontinental Cup.
1: Perfect. Yeah, thank you very much. Thank you.
2: The Premier League is back, which means the sleep schedule is in trouble and the football chat is about to get loud. Title races, relegation scraps, top four chaos, managers under pressure, and fans pretending they're calm when they're absolutely not. From the first whistle of the season to the madness of the run home, we'll bring you the games, the storylines, and the moments everyone will be talking about.
3: Oh, what a goal!
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5: Day off yesterday for me, doing my community work, just giving back, and I enjoyed it immensely. Well, it has gone under the radar a little bit because, well, actually, I haven't been following the news today, but the cricket last night, England versus Pakistan,
6: yes,
5: isn't it? You know, you wonder if, obviously, England in a very good position. Let's just go through it here. They bowled Pakistan out in Leeds for 171. England, 112 for two fin balls. And obviously, with England, Duckett got 15, and then 234, Gay Cox Root. They got Gay got 33, Cox 23, and Root is 37 not out. So
6: you've been waiting all day to say that.

0: line from 96.
1: Now, Millsy, if it was the Tri Nations trophy from back
0: trophy,
1: then,
0: yeah, it's the size of this building,
1: where they got the inches instead of centimetres,
0: yeah,
1: then I would say yes.
2: I think that trophy
1: needs to come back into commission.
2: It's so cool.
0: Was there another trophy? That was the Tri Nations trophy.
1: But that was the Tri Nations trophy.
0: That was the series first, trophy.
2: I don't know if they had. Did they have one?
1: I'm not actually sure.
0: So if there hasn't been a series since,
2: then they should be playing
0: for that trophy, shouldn't they?
2: Yeah. I've sent you the photo, Millsy.
0: Common sense party. We can solve this stuff.
2: I've sent you the photo if you want to look at it on WhatsApp.
0: We can solve it. Yeah.
1: Very good. And Millsy, I know we're going to talk about this a little bit in the agenda, but geez, how good is it to see your mate and your head coach? I know you're one of the assistants, but your head coach locked in until 2032.
0: Yeah, it was nice to see that this morning. Yeah, lock him in. He's obviously a class coach, you know, and he's already been coach of the year once, I think it was, in his first year. He's named coach of the year, that award, whatever they have. Yeah. So it's good to lock him in. Obviously, what he's doing works. It's not a one-off.
1: No.
0: And we can all see, you don't even have to be an expert in rugby league, but you can see the style of rugby league they play now. Gone is the Harlem Globetrotters style of rugby league, and they've got structure, discipline. So he's

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0: and around Mount Smart HQ. 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Outstanding.
1: All the good clubs for me have consistency. So you look at obviously Bellyache at the Storm, Cleary at the Panthers, Bennett when he was doing his job at the Broncos. All those successful clubs have consistency. The clubs who are inconsistent when there's just change of leadership, change in culture all the time. So hopefully, I feel like they've already got a step in the right direction. And hopefully, and another tell for me, Finballs, is there has been a lot of injuries over the last 2 years, like a lot of injuries. And I think in the past, Warriors teams would have fallen apart. I genuinely believe that. Like they've been decimated with injuries this year. So I think that whole piece of culture and playing for each other, next man up mentality, really has helped the club. And then with him signing through to 2032, I assumed he got an increase. So Millsy's Village might have to introduce some sort of tax, for when he, you know, makes his way down to the village and he passes like Robin Hood days and passes the old the gaff to pay his dues.
2: How do you feel, Millsy, about your job security now?
0: Well, his contract extension to the Warriors will be next.
1: Yeah, well, I had a missed call from Cameron George before.
2: Actually. Yeah, and I think something else that definitely sticks out, whenever you hear, whether it's a second grader or a first team player or somebody just around the squad on interviews and stuff, they always talk so highly of this guy, like any coach around the traps in the NRL. And it really goes to show you what type of impact he's had on the culture of the club. Like you said, so many injuries. He's always got that next man up mentality, and I think that probably is the reason for so much success this season.
1: And obviously, I think, Cameron George is a 100% big part of this piece as well.
2: Like,
1: there's consistency around the club.
0: Yep.
1: And Cappy, he's been there for some time. He's had another stint there before. You got Stace there. They've got this kind of this big consistent component where people are not coming and going, and it goes a long way.
0: It just to Jimbo's text, who's just texted through, you kidding? Webby is the most important person, then Daylight next. And look, what I meant before was, let's say Nathan Cleary comes along, I think he just becomes the most important because he is just such a good player. But I'm not trying to take anything away from Andrew Webster. I think he is one of the most important pieces they've probably had in their history. But I just mean, I think that's a tough question to...
2: It is.
0: There are a few cogs that make that thing work. He has been obviously monumental in getting them to where they are, having turned them around from where they were. He's a genius, and I'm a massive Andrew Webster fan. So I don't mean that in terms of he's not. I think there are just other people alongside him as well.
2: If they win a championship, there will be a statue of Andrew Webster outside Mount Smart Stadium.
0: You know my feeling about celebrating our sports people better than we do, so I'd be right behind that.
2: I think that should definitely be the case. And you never know, team. It could be this year.
0: Could be.
2: Really could be.
3: Agenda 2.
2: Something that came out last night as well, gentlemen. Liam Lawson actually having a pretty decent F1 season, and obviously that gets back underway this weekend as well, Dutch Grand Prix. He is taking Isaac Hadjar's place at Red Bull in the car just for this one-off weekend. He's got a wrist injury, old Isaac Hadjar. How do you feel about this situation? I feel like Liam Lawson just gets thrown around, treated pretty poorly around the Red Bull traps, obviously dropped after, what was it, 2 or 3 races to start the season, and he's 9th in the races standing, so he's actually been pretty good in the Racing Bulls car this season. But why have they not just chucked Yuki in there just to take his spot so Liam can continue to prove himself in a car that he's comfortable with?
0: Red Bull is really starting to piss me off. This is a guy who has consistently performed, I think, Liam Lawson this season. He is the best of the rest, as they like to say, so outside of the top teams. He is the next best driver in the driver's standings. He's only just behind Isaac Hadjar in terms of overall points for the season as well. So point being, he's doing bloody well. This is now his 4th season in Formula One. He's yet to have a full season in just one car. 2023 came in later the season, had a few drives for AlphaTauri, as it was called then, same in 2024. In 2024, he replaced Sergio Perez, whatever. He came in and raced a few races, didn't race a full season. 2025, as you say, started in Red Bull Racing, had two drives, and then they were like, oh, you're not up to it, even just after two races, one where it absolutely

0: opportunity comes up at a better team, it would be the best thing for him. He has given so much to Red Bull Racing through every level, and I just feel like they continue to treat him like shit. And if he won't do it, but if I was him, I'd look elsewhere.
1: Millsy?
2: Good summation. I don't know what to make of it, to tell the truth. I know the big thing with the whole F1 game is your commercial value to a team, which he has none. So if he goes to another team, at least he's got a little bit of built up a loyalty thing within that whole Red Bull. So whether that's of his top of mind as well, because once he's, say he departs, you depart for good.
0: Yep.
2: And it's pretty, competitive, that space. But also, Red Bull and Racing Bulls, so they're established in two different countries, right? So they're completely two different cars because every manufacturer's at a different location. So if he's got used to one car, he's not jumping into a like-for-like vehicle over in Red Bull. So it's a tough game, but it's also an opportunity.
1: It is an opportunity.
2: And we're sports opportunity, so it could be an amazing. Let's say he goes out there, does super well, and it might set him up for a couple of years. I don't know. It's a big politic game, this one.
0: You're dead right, Millsy, and someone's just texted in saying this is a great chance for Liam to prove he belongs in the Red Bull stable. Much better scenario than them giving Lindblad the drive. That would be the death of Liam. He has earned this chance. And completely agree, and I understand your text. I just feel like they're throwing him, as Millsy just said, into a car that he has no idea about, that was built for Isaac Hadjar to Isaac Hadjar's preferences, and now Liam's going to have to jump in that for one-off race. And let's say he qualifies poorly, finishes 15th or worse, all of a sudden the headlines are going to come back again. Oh, he's not up to it. Oh, he can't drive from that. And they're probably going to think the same thing as well for one race in a seat that he has no idea about. And look, I'm not an encyclopedia when it comes to Formula One at all, but from everyone that we have talked to on this show who does know F1 in and out, whether that be Bob McMurray, Matt Koch, whoever it might be, they say that the cars are actually quite a lot different to each other. So he's not just going into a car that has a couple of minor differences to what he's driving at the moment. It's a

Staffy on Sport Nation. We're here Tuesday to Friday as we break down the big sporting stories, hear from the headline makers and the ones writing them. 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

0: Warriors' success?
1: Yeah, I think what is really helping the Warriors is, you touched on it just then, is stability all around the joint. When we see that with all the clubs, you know, the Storm, the Broncos, when they've all had their run, Penrith, when there's stability, you have success. Now, while we've got you and we're talking coaching, I'm often told by the players that one of the hardest games to play is State of Origin. You've got three games a year and they really value it. They really

0: He said this before. He thinks next year will be his last year at the Melbourne Storm. And everyone was thinking, well, Billy takes a year away from all coaching next year and then parachutes into the Storm in 2028. But at the same time, Billy has indicated that he doesn't want to do that. He doesn't really want the 24/7, 365-day-a-year job that is NRL coaching, because he spent so long as an elite player, and that meant he spent a long time away from his family. He's since done Origin. He has so many interests, be it in horse breeding, be it in commentary, yep, be it in any number of other interests, and it's a massive step. So the future for Billy Slater might, in the short term, just be continuing to do what he does now, and that is be bloody busy on multiple fronts and very successfully.
1: Right, let's go to tonight and the Storm and the Panthers, and Casey McLean makes his return in that Panthers jersey. That should be enough.
0: Well, Ivan's 500th game, but this time it's in Melbourne. Remember back in round five when Penrith put 50 on the Storm? I reckon the Storm will remember that. They get Harry Grant back, they get Jack Howarth back, they get Alec McDonald back. It won't be 50-10 this time. And I'm tipping it's much, much closer than many people are seeing. Penrith to win, but in a great game of footy, I predict.
2: Okay. Just around the Warriors, and I know I'm jumping a few games ahead there, but no Metcalf, no chance, obviously. What chance do you give them this weekend? This feels like, I hate using this term at the moment, because as I said to our producer, Finn, a banana skin, any game for them, I feel like saying that these days is a bit of an insult to them. But without those two, it does make it a little bit more intriguing.
0: Absolutely it does. Hansen comes into the halves. And I was wondering, do you go with Jet Cleary, who is your halfback, and leave Chanel Harris-Tavita at 5'8"? When I spoke to some experts, they liked that call. But Hansen has been there already this season. It was a winning debut in Newcastle. He scored a try. So he probably is ahead on the pecking order. And if Harris-Tavita, who's just extended his time, was happy to go to 5'8", I suppose I can understand that move. I still give them a big show in this game. You know, Tane Tuapiki in the fullback role, he's been there most of the year anyway. So you're basically, you know, you're talking about the absence of Metcalf and Tamari Martin in the halves. I think they can cover that against South Sydney, who they might get Latrell Mitchell back. Wouldn't that be a return? So I lean towards the Warriors, but it will be intriguing. There's a short answer to your question.
1: All right. Well, the Red V, they have been in season best form. They're looking to go back to back to back. And the Doggies, it's a very important game for them to hang on to top 8 contentions.
0: They've got to win, don't they? They've got to win. Simple as that. Otherwise, they are absolutely categorically gone. Bronson Cherry returns in the centres for them. The Dragons, though, they should have a stack of belief. If they win, it'll be 3 straight wins for the first time in 3 years. This young forward pack just seems to be relishing the back end of the footy season rather than growing weary like we thought they might, having traveled with so much luggage earlier on in the season. I think Canterbury win, but all of a sudden, this game's at Allianz Stadium, so a non-traditional venue for both these teams, and the Dragons are taking a home game there. Big crowd expected. Ooh, Canterbury just tough to make the call there. Canterbury just.
2: Okay, and in the rest of the round, look, it is a funny old round because it all on paper looks quite straightforward, but are there games elsewhere that you think could potentially see an upset or spring a surprise?
0: Oh, absolutely. Like, I'll jump back to Friday night. If I can just mention Josh Papali'i's final home game, 16 seasons, so adored in the capital. This is it, the last hurrah for Big Papa. They're calling it Papa's House. The Raiders will lift against the Brisbane Broncos. They're determined to avenge that week one finals loss last year. This is one game where I cannot see an upset. Brisbane winning would be an upset. The Raiders will not allow it because they are so enamoured with Josh Papali'i. They want to send him off as a winner in his final home game. Canberra to beat Brisbane. Watch that Gold Coast Sharks game. Now, the Titans have 3 home games to finish, all against top 8 teams. I reckon they've got one more win in them to go past last season's win tally of 6, where they sit at the moment. I reckon they get a 7th. The Sharks need to be careful. Braden Trindle is out with that shoulder injury. When they met in round 1, he scored 2 tries and had 4 try assists. So they're big shoes to fill for Nifai Puru. Be careful, Sharkies. That might be the game if I had to nominate a possible upset. Cronulla, back-to-back losses. Gold Coast starting a home run and intent on building on last year. The Roosters, Well,

0: who knows how many points they'll put on the Tigers. James Tedesco returns. Adam Dewey is out. He's headed towards surgery, so the World Cup is also out for Adam. But the Roosters, they're top of the table, man. They're looking good. They run into the Tigers, and I saw a fan last week. She said, when the Tigers went down to the Dragons, my goodness, we've just got beaten by the Dragons. What are the Roosters going to put on us next week? She nominated 100. Now, I'm not going that far, but the Roosters might need the calculators again as they go up by 6 and 6 and 6. They're just humming at the moment, the Chooks.
1: Goodness me, that could be ugly. Hey, and I cannot let you go without this question, and you can hang up on me if you want, but what is going on with your cricket team?
0: Well, I don't know. Are we getting too old? Please don't tell me we're getting too old. All eyes on Mackay. I've got a friend and a bunch of his mates who are going up to Mackay to watch this second test boys trip away. They almost refunded their tickets after watching what happened in Darwin. They said they're going to walk out of the ground if there's, you know, Bangladesh hit the front in any significant form. But well done to the Bangladesh team. It was quite the start to a calendar year. We played 20 tests in 12 months against the likes of South Africa and India and England. If we can't beat Bangladesh, what the hell is going to happen as this year unfolds?
1: I'll be honest with you, mate. I enjoyed it, and I hope they beat you again. But thank you very much for giving up your time, as always, Matty. You're a good man.
0: No dramas, man. Enjoy the footy.
1: Outstanding. You too will enjoy the cricket as well. Matty Russell there out of Fox NRL. Always a bit of fun with him, and he is right across everything to do with rugby league.
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3: Bangladesh have made history, and now Australia have a fight on their hands. 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Australia against Bangladesh, the second test. 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

0: July. That is a change from the budgeted forecast deficit of $1.8 million. Jeff Allett is their chief executive and he's with us now. Jeff, thanks so much for your time. Look, how has a forecasted $1.8 million deficit turned into more than $7 million?
1: Yeah, fair question. And it's a different disappointing outcome, but largely it's through some budgeting errors at our end, which we, you know,

0: obviously a hit this year, but they rebound strongly. And as you know, we've got a couple of really exciting opportunities. The World Cup in 28 here, and there's opportunities for financial gains around that. And then to also, you know, the FTP post 27 hasn't been concreted down yet. So that's also an opportunity to create some more content and commercial opportunities.
1: The Indian side of things, in terms of what they bring to the finances when they tour here, is nothing new, and it won't change, I guess, going forward. But is international cricket broken to an extent when it relies so much on one nation touring?
0: It's a really interesting point. And I think, you know, one thing we all know is that cricket's involvement in the next probably decade or two is going to be significant. And I think that's really important we start to get a lens on that going forward. I mean, we're seeing lots of private leagues set up around the world, which I think will help grow the game into different countries. But that said, you know, I don't think we should have any excuses or feel guilty about the fact that India is, you know, a country that I think is incredibly important to have a relationship with. In fact, we're blessed that, you know, with a country that is racing ahead on the international stage in terms of its GDP growth and its speed to becoming one of the fastest growing large economies in the world, that actually it's a great thing that we can leverage, I guess, off their development and their advancement to earn additional revenues.
2: So there's 24 matches this coming season to be proposed to be on free-to-air telly. What platform is that likely to be on?
0: Not yet determined, Millsy. Still just working through that, and the team are just finalising that. The calendar effectively had to be, or the schedule, I should say, had to be worked out first. And I want to, if I can, put a shout out actually to our major association CEOs and also the NZCPA. We've collectively worked together. It's not an ideal situation for anybody. And, you know, what we have managed to do is do something that, you know, is been really efficient from a savings point of view, I guess. But also bear in mind, you know, some of the implications that we've tried to ensure hasn't, you know, been too badly compromised. So, you know, your point around free-to-air is really important to us. Obviously, the point around making sure that we had the opportunity for a woman to be televised. And, of course, the other piece on this is to make sure also that these games are beaming into other nations, including India. So, you know, there's some key priorities. The other sort of benefit of this is that, you know, some of those really neat holiday destination locations are now able to have games at, because, you know, they don't need to be set up for television, and there's not a whole lot of exorbitant extra broadcasting costs associated with that. So you know, there's a wee bit of a silver lining in some of this, but we don't, you know, we're not going to sugarcoat it. It's not what we probably wanted, but actually it's not a bad compromise. And the final point on that, of course, is as you guys know, having just picked up the rights to the Australian Test Series, which is fantastic, is that we also were conscious of not cannibalising some really important cricket that's going to be going on during that same period. So actually to fit in with, you know, that international international coverage is a really important aspect as well.
2: Hey, Jeff, you know the finance game better than I, so you can push back here if you want, but I assume, does New Zealand cricket get paid in US dollars? And with the way the dollar is at the moment, it's a good thing.
0: Millsy, I'm impressed, to be honest. That's pretty damn good, mate. So, look, you bang on, really. And actually, what we do for some of, or majority, actually, of our income, our revenue. So making sure that we have finger on the pulse around the foreign exchange is actually incredibly important. In fact, it's probably the equivalent of a high-valued sponsorship to New Zealand cricket. That's how big it is, or can be. Mm. You know, if you get that wrong, that can directly result in, you know, not just hundreds of thousands of dollars, but potentially millions of dollars. So, you know, our finance team are constantly watching that and involving experts, basically bringing experts in to give advice and to manage exactly what you said around the exchange, you know, as well as we can.
1: Hey, the deficit side of things, how much does that paint the picture of the importance of NZ20?
0: Yeah, I think again, Guy, it's it's a combination, right? So New Zealand cricket, as I say, I've been on the board for 8 years where we had consistently two or three of the 4 years probably as losses. It's not unusual that New Zealand cricket makes lodges.

0: anything to do? Like, did you have to pay out the former chief executive, Scott Wienink, at all?
1: Guy, I'm not going anywhere near that, as you will appreciate. You know, I think it's really important, to be honest. You know, I think it's a personal and private matter that, you know, I'm not going to get involved in. But I think what is important is that, you know, we do need to put our hand up. You know, as I said before, you know, if you look at even the two areas, the broadcast revenue, which was effectively overstated by $5 million, you know, that is where the majority of this lies. So that's the bit that we need to get right in the future.
0: No, fair enough. Appreciate your time a lot, mate. Always good to catch up, and hopefully things turn around in the next year or two. Appreciate it.
1: And don't forget, boys, the excitement around the Indian series. Tickets go live on Monday, I think it is, expecting sellout, so get in quick.
0: Yeah, we'll have to be there. Good man. Thanks, Jeff.
1: Well done.
2: Thanks, Jeff.
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13: 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And Arsenal lead double!
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0: Sport. 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
1: And then he gets the return ball and now

0: Lazy Waka. Fresh off a plane from Paris. Now lining up for the Broncos.
1: Brigginshaw kicking on the last. Waka, a great take try. That's class. Class from the kicker. Class from the finisher. Brisbane extend their lead.
2: Oh, and look at the chase. Look at the chase. Stacey Waka came through and scores a try for the Warriors. Haleliku. Season, you think, for the Waz.
3: I don't know if you know, but yes, it is the Stacey Waka. How did that feel, Stace? Kia ora to you.
4: Yeah, I think it's cool actually listening to that. It brings back the memories. I remember that try at the Olympics. I remember my first for the Bronx and for the Waz. Pretty special moments, and they'll be etched in memory forever.
3: Yeah, I'm sure you probably watched a few of those back a few times.
4: Yeah, all the coulda, shoulda, wouldas, but you know, that's what we do. We live and we learn.
3: Oh, well, we're blessed to have you join us for this special. And before we do talk to a couple of other players, want to know more about you, Stacey. You've achieved pretty much everything there is when it comes to sevens and, you know, the 15 game. What is it about rugby league and the NRLW that made you want to play?
4: I want to ring. No, I think it's been cool seeing so many convert over. I've seen the fun and I've heard all about it. And to watch it and see the growth over the years, I just thought, man, I'd love to be a part of that. So I'm here giving it a go and loving it so far.
3: And you kicked it off with the Broncos, but you're now back playing for the Warriors. Mm-hmm. What's that been like to come home and play?
4: Yeah, pretty special. Like, I was grateful for the Bronx because they gave me an opportunity. I'd never played a league game in my life. So to take a punt and to pick me up over there, I'm glad they taught me so much and made me feel really comfortable. It did feel like home, but actually coming home and playing for the Waz is just a different level. So many people supporting, all my whānau and friends able to come down to the stadium. Mm. It's such an amazing atmosphere down there. I'm so grateful that I've chosen the Waz because it's been fun so far. Despite the results, it's okay. We're having fun and we'll learn and grow from here.
3: Yeah, and it's only the second season that you guys have been back fully mm-hmm. in the NRLW. You've had some incredible coaches over the years. What's it like to be coached by Ron?
4: Yeah, his experience, his knowledge, it's quite crazy. And I love him because he's a very positive person. Sometimes I'm like, you need to be a bit more harsh, actually. But it's cool because of what he has achieved with the Knights and winning two premierships. I know him coming here, it's sort of hard for him because he has to kind of deal with some experience, some new players. Getting different varieties and levels of experience can be quite tough as mm-hmm. a coach. I know how challenging that can be, but to see what he's trying to do and to see his vision for the club, I'm here.

0: to the centres from the wing, he says it's the hardest position to defend from in the backs. And yeah, it is. You've got to read whether you're hitting the shorts or you're waiting out with your winger. So for me to grow my knowledge in that space has been quite critical. Little things like in the ruck area, at markers. I remember at the Broncos, it was always like, just get back to your wing, whereas here I'm a little bit more involved.
1: Yeah.
0: So, you know, chasing people out and...

0: I'll just get smoked straight away. I choose my lines quite, you know, wisely. But 15s and 7s, it's different because you usually backs on backs in union, you know. There's a bit more space to work with, but league, there's nowhere to hide. You've got to run straight into those holes, and that's probably the cool thing in my perspective on how I look at it.
1: Mm-hmm.
0: If I can see my vision, see the spaces where we can kind of exploit, then I'll be pretty proud of that. But you have to just sometimes tuck and go, get your head in those dirty areas and hope for the best.
1: Yeah, absolutely. And you started on the wing, you've now been moved back into centre. Which kind of position do you prefer?
0: I think they both have their pros and cons. I love the wing because I love catching high ball.
1: Mm-hmm.
0: So I love coming back early, retreating, or I love going to attack those kicks. But centre, you probably get a bit more opportunity to create. And I love setting my outsides up. I'd much prefer them scoring than me. So if I can play my part in that area, get the ball early, try and use my footwork, fend, fight, whatever it is, then that's pretty cool. So, I mean, I love both, but it has been fun at centre, getting my hands on the ball more and just trying to do me.
1: And it must be nice being out there with the likes of Taisha Akinasio, that you've got, you know, such a great relationship with, I suppose.
0: Yeah, her, like, there's Shaq, there's Gail, there's a few of us that have all played together, and to have someone who you actually know and can connect with, that probably does help in that space, mentally, physically, in every single area. We're both still new to the game, but we're learning and we're helping each other along the way, and that's the coolest part.
1: Yeah, and as you said, like, the Warriors season's probably been up and down a little bit. What do you think went wrong in

0: have had a successful season so far. We know it's going to be tough, but we also know it's not impossible. Mm-hmm. Any team is beatable, and it's just, I suppose, the way we go out there and handle that. Play our best footy, stick to our structures. It's never over till it's over. We've still got 4 games left, and yes, we're gunning for that top 6. And if we get there, cool. If we don't, we'll learn, we'll grow, but that's definitely the goal.
1: Yeah, and obviously there's a World Cup coming at the end of the year. You know, you've worn that jersey for the Black Ferns. Are you looking forward to seeing if you can get it for the Kiwi Ferns?
0: Yeah, that was always the goal. Obviously, come over to the league, I'd love to put on the black jersey for the Kiwi Ferns. I know the mana, the history, the legacy behind the jersey, and I, you know, look up to Honey Hiri Mesmaila, who has worn it many times before, and she's always like, come on, get into that jersey. But if the opportunity comes, if I'm good enough for the team, I'd absolutely love to be there. I know there's a game here in New Zealand, we called for my family to come and watch, but just kind of taking the season first, see how the wires go, and yeah, whatever happens at the end of the year is what it's meant to be.
1: Oh, and we'd love to see you there as well. Yeah, mini honey, as everyone likes to say. Yeah. To Stace. So we'll continue this conversation very shortly, but we have got Inside the Set coming up with a special guest.
2: 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Although it's come at a cost, with the loss of 2 key players ahead of this weekend. Now the Warriors head to Sydney for their final regular season game away from home, taking on South Sydney at a Core Stadium. Join Sam Hewitt and Blake Ashford for all the action. The Warriors against the Rabbitohs. 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
3: We're lucky enough to have Soraya Parkey joining us ahead of the Wahine Warriors and the Roosters taking each other on this weekend. Hello to you, Soraya. Are you looking forward to this weekend?
4: Hi, guys. Yes, I'm very excited for this weekend.
3: And you've been absolutely ripping it out there. How have you been finding it?
4: Yeah, it's been pretty difficult. The changeover is actually really hard. The first 3 weeks was like probably the hardest and the scariest. And like the contact, oh my gosh, it's like so much more physical.
3: Is that what you found the hardest, or is there a couple of things?
4: There was actually a few things, probably like adjusting to the 10-meter line, rolling the ball, like literally every little thing, going back 10 meters. Definitely wasn't used to that.
3: Did you find that too, Stacey?
5: 100%. Preachy sister girl. That first 3 weeks, I was like, okay, I've been run over by a bus, holy moly. But I think it's just cool being in a different environment. How have you found the difference? So obviously 7s and 15s in terms of people.
4: Yeah, I find it so good. Like, it's refreshing. It's a new environment. Obviously, I knew these girls coming in to this team prior. But, yeah, it's been really good. I've been loving it.
5: But I feel like you're a league whanau anyway. Your sister plays. Like, was it easy transition?
4: Yeah, I know. Yeah, I came from 9s when I was 18, yeah, and then went over to 7s. So it's been good to come back. But, yeah, most of my family, they're all league players, yeah.
3: And you've won, obviously, gold at the Olympics, Commonwealth Games. You've won a World Cup. What would it mean to take out a premiership with the Roosters?
4: Oh, God, that would be actually like a dream. Like, to have a ring. Another one. But, no, that would be so cool.
5: Yeah, and I'll be over here jealous. I mean, you've got the upper hand on us right now. Haven't lost any games. We've lost 3. So please take it easy.

0: Yeah. What have you guys worked on? I suppose you've already mentioned a couple of things you've watched taped on the Roosters. What have you kind of looked at the Warriors and thought, that's what we need to shut down this week from the Roosters side of things?
1: Obviously, Stace is on my side, so I've got to be real alert on her. I see she's like everywhere, so I think our left edge.
0: Okay, yeah, it's a dangerous left edge, Stacey, I've got to say that. But they've got some pretty good centres there too. What's it like to be running on the field with a player like Isabel Kelly?
2: Yeah.
1: Oh, she's unreal. A lot, everyone, they've just been helping me out. They're always wanting to, like, give me a hand with anything, just, like, learning new things. Yeah, it's been really cool.
2: Do you think you're comfortable and you know all the rules, sis, or are you still kind of getting there?
1: Nah, girl, I'm still learning. Like, there's so many things that I still need to, like, get right.
2: Yeah.
1: And just, I'm like, oh, yeah. Okay, I didn't know that.
2: I'm so the same. Like, I think when I transitioned into Broncos, it was kind of like a blank canvas. They were just like, get on the wing, catch the ball, run. So I literally didn't know half the rules. But coming in and coming into centre now, I feel like I'm more alert. I've learned more about the game. Yeah. But there's always still little things. I'm like, oh, I didn't know that. But thanks.
1: Yeah.
2: It's good fun.
0: And there'll be new ones added in, so maybe that's where you can catch each other
2: off,
0: on the rules. Make sure you've scrubbed up on them and get one of you offside or something.
2: We'll try.
1: Hope not.
2: Yeah, but no, it should be good. And I think

0: It was such a good game to watch. We're all watching it. We had massages that night. We're like, turn that TV on. We need to watch this game. But looking forward to it. Can't wait to play against you this weekend, sis. This is going to be a good one. Please give us some good weather.
1: See y'all on that field, girl.
0: Yes. Up the waz.
2: Thank you very much, Soraya. Looking forward to it.
1: Thanks, guys.
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5: 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As I said before, he can do some stuff that I haven't seen other people do. So he's just got to have a really good preseason.
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3: Bangladesh have made history and now Australia have a fight on their hands. A stunning win in Darwin saw Bangladesh beat Australia in a test across the Tasman for the first time ever. Now the tour moves to Mackay for the second test, with Bangladesh chasing even more history with a possible series victory. Join us for live commentary thanks to SEN. Australia against Bangladesh, the second test. First ball, 12 p.m. tomorrow, live on Sport Nation Extra. 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
2: We're lucky enough to be joined by Madison Ashby, who, Stacey, you'll know very well, and we'll get to that in a moment. But first, Maddie, I want to ask you about your season with the Sharks. Obviously, it's been a little bit tough, I suppose. What's been the biggest challenge for you personally in the game this year?
1: Yes, it has been a tough season this year. It hasn't been a great start or a great middle part

0: on tackles here and aggressive tackles. In sevens, they're very passive and you're off the deck really quick. So the difference here is huge.
1: Yeah, and for me, the funniest thing, I'll just share this, is like, do you know how in sevens you're not allowed to knock the board down, or, you know, if you go anywhere near the neck, you're practically getting carded. It's like you're being taught to kind of push off their neck and squish them down. I'm like, oh, this is so harsh. How have you found that transition? Like, are you brutal in that area, or are you still kind of getting used to it?
0: I'm definitely getting used to it. 8 years across in sevens, definitely you have your habits. And I still am a low chop tackler. I can't help but do it. I'm very trying to use my body weight. I'm not that big, but I'll try and push on you as hard as I can.
2: Yeah, absolutely. Is that one of the things you thought, you know, you'd probably easily transfer from sevens that's been probably harder than you expected?
0: I kind of love the physicality here. Mm. I enjoy it, and I enjoy that it's like 70 minutes of it instead of 14. So I think systematically it can be challenging at times because there's just so many people coming at you, especially front on the line. But I think over the last couple of weeks I've learned to really enjoy it and enjoy the connection throughout the girls in that area. So it's been good.
1: Yeah, that's good. Talking about connection, we obviously come up against you guys in a couple of weeks. I'm telling you, it's such a cool atmosphere and I'm excited to host you guys here. Will some of your whānau come watch when you do come across the ditch?
0: I'm unsure. My mum and dad have come to every game so far, and it's kind of weird to me because I'm not used to watching, like having them on the sidelines half the time. Yeah. So they've been making the most of it. I'm pretty sure they'll most likely come across and a couple of family over there, but they'll probably be warriors at heart doing them.
1: Yes. They'll be half-half, eh? May the best team win.
0: they'll support me, but they'll be like, it's a win-lose situation no matter what. We'll be happy.
1: Yeah, love that. We'll take that one.
2: Yeah, absolutely. And ideally, when you come over, you said you've been playing all different positions. What would be your choice? What would you love to be playing when you come over here and take on the Warriors?
0: I'm hoping to cement my position in the halves because I am a natural half. Just I always have been as a teenager into these years. So hopefully there, but I honestly don't know. I know if I choose to stay next year, I'll hopefully cement my position in there.
2: And are you looking at maybe a World Cup for the Gillaroos?
0: I don't know. That's a question up to the coaching staff.
1: Yeah, it'd be pretty cool. I want to ask one question.
0: No, you go. I am definitely open to Gillaroos, but I do have a Māori dad, so I would love to represent both cultures eventually. So there, I wouldn't
1: come over. Come over.
2: Oh, we won't say no to that.
1: Yeah, no. We love
0: I'm not against it. I'm definitely not against it, but I'm going to keep my options open. I have an Aussie mum and Māori dad, so it's exciting in that space, and it's exciting here that you have the ability to be able to choose. Mm. So I love it.
1: Love that. Hopefully we can play with each other maybe one day. Never know. I just want to ask one more question, sis. Tiana, obviously legend of the game. You get to play under her awesome, inspiring captain. What's it been like playing with her? Because I know she's such a beautiful soul, and she obviously played sevens too. How has it been for you?
0: I think you just nailed it. She's honestly the most beautiful person ever. The aura she has around her at training and the way she like presents herself is just next level. And I don't think I've ever seen anything like it before. It must come along with the job because she's so good at talking on TV and stuff. But she'll say some random things at training, like, this is in our identity. It's cemented within us. And we're all like, I wouldn't have thought of that way. She's just, she definitely leads from the front there. She is someone that I see first in that training, last out every day. So I think playing alongside her is probably a dream come true because I grew up watching her as well. So it's been good. And she's very helpful in the space of the transition across, especially coming from sevens. And she knows the ropes there.
2: And you must have missed her so much when she was out for that period. Like, could you really tell she wasn't on the field with her driving and her really talking to you?
0: Definitely the leadership side. But we had Quincy Dodd and she did an amazing job. But I felt the team needed some more experience in those games. And I think taking her out, that's just a huge gap there.
2: Yeah, and you talk about Quincy Dodd. I mean, it must be amazing to play with a player like her too.

0: cap off your sporting week with big laughs and unserious takes as we cover the big stories with friends and occasionally experts. 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

0: next CBA, the players, the NRL and the RLPA. So we all have to be on the same page, which is sometimes a little bit difficult at times, but just know that we are in the process of having that as a vision, a very realistic goal with the girls. Do I see it happening in the next 2 or 3 years? Maybe not, but I do see it happening beyond that 5-year mark. Just that slow transition, because we've got a lot to work out foundation-wise, in terms of contracts, minimum wage, things like supporting the woman when they have babies, well-being, education. So there's a lot that we need to build from the ground up, which we are on the right path. It is getting there very, very slowly. But in saying that, blue sky, full time, I do see it happening. Just probably, yeah, I still want to be playing, hopefully, when that happens, you know?
1: Yeah, well, I've heard through the grapevine, sis, that they're looking at potentially bringing magic round to Aotearoa next year. Obviously, you're a proud Māori wahine. How cool would it be for, our Kiwis who are living in Australia to come home and play in the magic round if it was to be here in New Zealand?
0: Oh, bring it home. Honestly, do it. There's no real disadvantage in not having it. Look what the Wahine have done. Look what the Warriors have done. I think they deserved it off the back of the announcement of State of Origin next year. Why not bring the Wahine home for my Magic Round? And yeah, hopefully we can get some confirmation on that soon. And yeah, I'm all for it.
1: Yep, same.
2: Yeah.
1: Pretty cool.
2: Gosh, that would be amazing. And actually

0: before a game, what's the first song you're putting on?
1: I'm laughing because I'm not the biggest music person. I can be in silence, but I'm a chill kind of person, so probably anything 6:16.
2: If you're on the move, at work, or following the action from home, Sport Nation is always within reach. 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
1: The Premier League is back, which means the sleep schedule is in trouble and the football chat is about to get loud. Title races, relegation scraps, top four chaos, managers under pressure, and fans pretending they're calm when they're absolutely not. From the first whistle of the season to the madness of the run home, we'll bring you the games, the storylines, and the moments everyone will be talking about.
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0: And, you know, I cannot tell you how much pride he has in his role and for the team and how much effort he puts into that side.
1: It's great, man.
0: And he said, look, yeah, we celebrated into the night and they want the people to turn out at Whangarei today, and they will. And I don't give a shit. Cast him in bronze, put him in Vine Street, build a statue of Robbie Rush now and leave it there for eternity. That was a performance that summoned the spirits of all the great taniwha through history. It was something
1: else. The power, the dedication, it just the refusal to buckle. I mean, he was obviously in an aggressive mindset, big game, 50th game, pushing forward, all that stuff. But it was just a relentlessness about him that was just awe-inspiring. And I actually been messaging with his old man, Eric Rush. And, you know, Rushy will be joining us on the show a little bit later on to talk through what it was like being there in his pride as well as a dad. So, but that was it's a performance for the ages. There's Shield wins, and then there's unexpected Shield dominations that was lightning in a bottle.
0: Totally agree with you, mate. Stevie Devine's going to join us at 7 o'clock today out of South Africa. 6:45, Chris Medlin will discuss the Dutch Grand Prix. Liam Lawson, of course, driving for Red Bull this weekend. Eric Rush, as Sammy mentioned, 7:30 this morning. Kenan Gilson out of Thames Valley. Heartland continues tomorrow, of course. Kyron Taumofilau out of Tasman. And they have a Shield challenge on Sunday, but they've got other things to think about this weekend. Aneta Nuasala out of the Warriors women will join us at 8:15. Paul Mawadi with the TAB odds update at 8:45. I came into work, and for the first time, I think, in my living memory, the first text had arrived on our text machine, at just after 5 a.m. this morning. One word. Blue. We'll take a break.
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6: It is 6:15 here on Sport Nation. I'll probably move on very soon. Or I won't. I don't care.
7: No,
6: Tony
7: Farr's
6: out of the ring for the shield holders. I want to read a message from Joey Jovich, who's great Northland man and
7: obviously
6: great cricketer in his day, but a huge proponent of community sport in the North. And I hope he doesn't mind, but I will read this out. He says, "Evening Sumo, I'm emotional, mate. A very special day in respect of all those Tunnies who have gone before since 1948, and particularly the likes of the original Blue Rasmussen, who was doing it tough with his health. And for those who wonder where the Blue chant comes from, that is Blue Rasmussen, who is a super fan of the Tunny Far, who at Okata Park or Seminoff Stadium, you'll hear him, and he'll be chanting that all game long. And he is synonymous with Northern Rugby and Blue. And if anyone who knows Blue is listening, please pass on our best to him. He's doing it a bit tough at the moment. Joey says, a special day in so many ways, Sumo. Huge for the region and our communities, and one we can all be very proud of. And Joey, I hope you don't mind that I've read that message out on air, because I think it sums up what this week is going to be like for the North. And you take it one week at a time when it comes to the Ranfurly Shield. Of course, the Muckle will arrive on Sunday to try to take that away from the Tunny Far. But in the meantime,
7: you
6: a chance...
7: can't take this away from the Tunny Far.
6: You can't take this away.
7: Where the Shield

0: ever be lost again. It is so special. I mean, look, I mean, I'm an Auckland fan, so I know the feeling, right? I mean, it's like to grab the shield, but...
1: you can't shiny tracksuit Auckland into this conversation.
0: Just did.
1: A special day. Hey, in other rugby news, the All Blacks have been named, in case you didn't know, and they will take on South Africa Sunday morning, New Zealand time. If you haven't caught up on the team list, allow me to go through that for you now. Some interesting decisions. Ethan de Groot, I think everyone who's listening would have picked that. Yep. And Cody Taylor, of course, will start at hooker. Tyrell Lomax will start on the tight head side. We knew locks would be quite a difficult conversation, I think, for the selectors. They've gone with Josh Lord and Fabian Holland, big men, athletic men, to take on the South Africans. Tupou Vaa'i will start on the blind side. Luke Jacobson gets the nod at 7. Adi Savia will captain the team at 8. Cam Roygaard and Ruben Love in the halves. Morby and Will Jordan on the wings. Barrett and Tupaia in midfield. McKenzie at 15. Bench is interesting. Asafo Almua will back up hooker. I think that's pretty much telegraphed these days. George Bauer. And that would have been an interesting conversation for the selectors. George Bauer gets the nod in jersey 17. Fletcher Newell in 18. Anton Segner and Peter Lakai, both selected. And that's a huge call for me. I mean, it's the almost quasi 6-2, isn't it? Put two loose forwards in there. No lock and cover, which has meant Tupou Vaa'i will have to go into lock should anything befall Holland or Lord. That's a roll of the dice in some ways. And yep. I think that would have intrigued the Springboks, that decision. Kyle Preston was the backup halfback. Anton Leonard-Brown on experience in his 91st test match will be midfield cover, and Leroy Carter will cover the backfield. So that is your All Black team. Love to know your thoughts on that. Are there any real surprises for you, or you think the selectors have pretty much got this right on the buzzer? It will be... it'll come as great comfort to the All Blacks that they can pick Roygaard, that they can pick Jordan, that they can pick Jamie McKenzie. Yes, Ricardo Ball is staring at me thinking, finally he gets Footy Shirt Friday. Finally. Yeah, he's given me the thumbs up, and I appreciate you, Ricardo. I think a lot of that team could have been predicted. Certainly the back line, fully fit. That's their go-to. Stoked for Josh Morby. I mean, this guy really has come from, you know, a great season of Super Rugby, but everyone was talking about the other bloke on the other side of that team, on the other wing. But he's had a great season, and he's shown such poise and confidence and composure when thrust into test match footy. He's a wonderful story, Josh Morby, and I hope he has a great day out. But your initial thoughts on that team, Sammy? Were there any surprises to you, anything that's a major talking point?
0: Well, no, listen, I was always in support of Lord and Jacobson getting picked, but now that they have, and you look at that pack, my eyes go straight to the bench. Yep. Mm. I mean, the options on the bench at loose forward are fantastic. Mm. What screams to me is the lack of cover for fresh legs in key positions off the bench. Now, we know that fullback is well covered, right? If Damien McKenzie needs to leave the field, Will Jordan is world class. Mm. So there's a fullback there, but he won't be fresh. He'll already be out in the field. And in particular, if, as you mentioned, they change lock, you know, who's got a problem with Vaa'i going into lock? No one.
1: No.
0: But he won't be coming on fresh. The bomb squad will come at him. There'll be fresh legs coming on from the opposition. And key roles like that, not having fresh bodies to bring on, I wouldn't say it concerns me, but I look at it and go, okay, that's putting a lot of stock in expecting these gentlemen to go 80 minutes. It's rugby as we know it. It's rugby as a group. It's not rugby as it is right now. So, you know, courageous selections in those fronts, as our man Izzy would say. And I kind of vaguely expected maybe a Beauden Barrett, and I know Richie Moe hasn't had a run yet, so unlikely to go in this first test. I get all that, but that there's not somebody fresh to come on and go, right, we need someone to come on and change the game. I've been going through the archives over the last day or so. Sumo, we've got a rivalry to look at with the greatest rivalry, don't we? But All Blacks versus South Africa in Johannesburg. We'll have that one later in the show. And I can tell you,

0: having some useful names and bodies on the bench to turn a game against the Springboks is not a bad thing. It's a good team. I don't have a problem with the team, but I just look at a few of those positions and go, maybe, just maybe, having some more punch of those key roles off the bench could change things.
1: 850 test caps in that Springbok 23.
0: Wow.
1: It's a lot of experience, isn't it? A lot of experience. Willems are at the back. Cheslin Colby, Jesse Creel, Damien Delendi, Kurt Liorensa, Sacha Feinberg, and Gomna Zulu. That was going to be one of the questions, who they would start. Would it be Marnie Libbick? Would they actually go for a Andre Pollard? And, you know, we talked about that during the week, you know, that would they thrust a Andre Pollard? Matt Pearce, a commentator out of Supersport, thought, well, they might just do that. Here's a guy who can keep the scoreboard ticking over, grind it out at the start. Grant Williams, pretty experienced now at halfback, and they will have a big pack and a different bench setup as well. Marco van Staden included with Kobus Reinach and Marnie Libbick on the bench covering the backs, and van Staden, we know what he can do. So, yeah, it's an intrigue. I think they've certainly selected along the lines of the coaches. That's exactly the kind of styles they're after. The All Blacks obviously want a pack that is athletic but also tough. And that's why Fabian Holland and Josh Lord will lock that scrum. You've got to feel a little bit maybe for the likes of Sam Dowry, who I don't think has done anything to hurt his chances of selection tests on this tour. But I think if you had the choice, those are the guys you're thinking, they are the toughest blokes we've got running around out there. Fabian Holland's going to have a massive game. A massive game.
0: I agree.
1: I think he is key to the All Black chances here, because we know what the South African locks can do. Noke is a beast. And look, it wouldn't matter. I mean, from Franco Mostert to Lutioga, of course, Ehias Naaman was in the same vein. They've always got very tough athletes at lock and Ebenezer Beth too. So they know what they're about. A real challenge, I think, for Fabian Holland and for Josh Lord, for that matter. But I think you've seen, like, the All Blacks have tipped up that Springbok line out on more than one occasion in recent years. It's so much focus for that Springbok team on scrum, and it's going to be a big challenge for that front row, that starting front row in particular, to set a tone, and then for those guys coming off the bench to make sure that continues. And yeah, the Springboks will be thinking at some point they can turn the screws at scrum time on this All Black side. I would trust the starting front row to get parity at least.
0: Yeah.
1: And you've got the smarts of De Groot and Taylor and the power of Lomax. I'm not suggesting Lomax doesn't have the smarts as well, but it's a pretty decent looking front row for mine.
0: That bench impact is going to be absolutely crucial. You know where the South Africans place scrummaging on their list of weapons. It's right up there. You know that what they're coming off the bench, they are, you know, Rassie Rasmus has looked at it and gone, this will match it with the starting side, this will match it with anyone. I've got no doubt that Dave Rennie has the same belief and support in his bench front row as well, but man, the appetite has absolutely been wet for this. I can't wait. We've talked about it for so long. The test matches and the lead up and the tour games, everything was like, well, I wonder what that first choice team's going to look like. I don't think there's many people surprised by a lot of what's there. You can make a good argument for a whole lot of people in different positions. I mean, had you told me that Lee Ricardo was starting, I'd go, okay, cool, I'm good with that. The options in the forwards, is about 48 loose forwards that I've been going, yep, okay, cool, I'm fine.
1: Well, and I guess that's right. I mean, I think probably, you know, like usually, 8833, by the way, as you know, where you can get in touch and talk about this team as much as you like, or better still, talk about the Taniwha all day.
0: They are talking about the Taniwha.
1: I think there's a sense of relief that, you know, those big guns are fit. That McKenzie and Jordan and Roygaard, who were three players who were under clouds, have been selected to start. And, you know, things could change. I have to name your team, but, you know, let's hope that this isn't a case of saying, well, they're playing, but they're not quite right and we might have to make late changes. And I still, in the back of my mind, wonder if that is still a distinct possibility as well. You don't want to see a late scratching, but so just keep that in the back of the mind that it could be the possibility that the team has been named. This is the team we want to put out there. Whether it's the team they can put out there is another question. But all signs seem to be full fitness prevails. It is coming up 6:27, and we're going to take a short break. Cam, are you reading headlines? Robbie's reading headlines.
0: Hey, Rob as well. Cam's

0: Cam's in the studio. He doesn't have headphones on. That's a mistake from him. Put your headphones on, Cam.
1: I can tell you, though, are being flooded with texts, particularly about Northland. One texter set the alarm slightly early this morning to hear Izzy follow through on his promise to be out the blocks this morning if Auckland got up. So where is Digger?
0: If who got up?
1: Northland.
0: Did you say Auckland?
1: I said Northland.
0: I thought you said Auckland. I thought you were shiny tracksuiting me again.
1: No. This is Northland's moment.
0: Yeah, thank you very much.
1: Like I said, I know the joy of a Ramsey Shield.

0: I didn't notice that.
1: Well, the only other option I had was to put on a New South Wales jersey.
0: Oh, no, don't do that.
1: Then you would have just lost it at me, so you couldn't do that.
0: I wouldn't have talked to you for the rest of the show. It is 6:28. We'll take a short break. Keep your texts coming. 8833.
2: Bangladesh have made history and now Australia have a fight on their hands. 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Now the tour moves to Mackay for the second test, with Bangladesh chasing even more history with a possible series victory. 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Australia against Bangladesh, the second test. 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
7: Minutes away from 7 here on Sport Nation. Oh, we are amped up this morning. She's been a big morning already. We got plenty to go. Cannot wait. Now, Robbie's here with headlines so hot they give you a suntan thanks to Night and Day and the $3 gratin. Robbie.
8: This will be short.
9: Yeah. Sport's been going on and those are your sport. No, I'm kidding. England, Pakistan.
8: What? Hang on. That's the lead story? Wash your mouth out. Go to the lead story.
9: Northland won the Ramphal Shield.
8: Thank you.
9: We talked about that.
8: I don't care that we've talked about it. Yeah, it's okay, a headline.
9: All right, fair enough. Northland won the Ramphal Shield.
8: Thank you.
9: For the first time since 1978. They beat Canterbury for the first time since 1999.
8: You were going to put England-Pakistan test match cricket that no one gives a rat's rear end about ahead of Northland winning the Ranfurly Shield.
9: I don't see it.
8: Canterbury in Canterbury for the first time since 1987 and lifting the log of wood since 1979. Meanwhile, England-Pakistan.
9: You know how if you're eating dinner, you like save your fries till last? That's kind of what I'm saying. I do know that actually.
8: Yeah, it's a fair point.
9: So England Pakistan was going to be the like the little entree.
8: Yeah,
9: and then we're
8: the amuse bouche.
9: Yeah, and then we're going to lead into.
8: Okay, thank you. Yeah, just wanted to clarify.
7: Rob, you're in charge
8: that.
7: Of his microphone. Just
9: yeah, that's a good point. Actually.
8: Don't you can't turn my the day of all days.
9: Yeah, fair. But England Pakistan are playing cricket. In other news, Pakistan, after getting bowled out for 171. England, 366 for 8.
8: Where's the editorial sense here? England are what?
9: 366 for 8.
7: Yeah, oh, good.
9: So, fair bit of runs there, but Duckett and Gay, 15 and 33. But yeah, contributions in the middle order, Jordan Cox, 73. Joe Root, 66. Harry Brook, 91. Dan Lawrence, 51.
7: Okay, so it's a little bit too much detail.
9: Rob Rush scores.
8: Rob Rush, 6,000 tackles, 2 tries.
9: Do you want to do the headline?
8: No, I don't.
9: Okay.
8: Actually, I do.
9: Okay, well.
8: No, I'm not going to.
9: I'm done talking cricket because we don't want to do that, apparently. That's all right. What about Verstappen extending with F1?
8: Oh, has he?
9: With Red Bull.
8: Has he?
9: In F1 through to 2030.
8: So he's stopped having.

0: Look, throw it out there. Go on.
1: The Andrew Webster era, in my eyes, almost cannot include an NRL premiership.
0: Okay.
1: I just think he's bringing such an edge to the team with the... I mean, he's been spoken about on every league podcast, show, conversation, everywhere on both sides of the ditch as an absolute talent whisperer, the way he can get the best out of people. With a few more years under his belt, you're trying to tell me between now and 2032 it's not a premiership? I refuse to believe it. I refuse. He's the man, and Webby we trust.
2: Good stuff. And in my final sporting headline.
0: Oh. Who are we calling? He better get up, whoever it is. Oh, my gosh.
3: Yo.
0: You better be awake. You better be up. You better be up, boy.
3: Oh, my gosh. Well done, Susan.
0: Hey.
3: I left my phone on loud for you, and you've left it to 6:36. Okay?
1: Is that not love? Is that not love?
3: You are late.
0: I am being kind to you, and I have every right not to be. Come on.
3: To be honest, Sumo, I've seen the score. I've seen Marcel Renata score once, and then I've just seen the absolute domination. So details, they're not mind right now.
0: I don't care about details.
3: Well bloody done.
0: Thank
3: you. Are you going to go north?
0: Yeah, absolutely I'm going north.
3: Oh, my gosh.
0: Absolutely.
3: It wasn't just a win. It was a hiding.
0: I crushed them. It was sensational.
3: Goodness.
0: Yeah.
3: All
0: anyway.
3: Right. Okay. Congratulations. All right. Well done, everyone.
0: See you later. Go back to sleep. Bye bye. Bye bye. Bye bye now. Bye. Israel Dagg joining us on a Friday, which is about as rare as winning a Ram Philly Shield, to be perfectly honest. So
1: he doesn't recognise Fridays. It's, yeah.
0: See,
1: officially sanctioned in the Dagg household.
0: What's the go with that? And the worst thing about that, he sounds like he's genuinely been sleeping. And
1: we woke him up, and he is actually going back to sleep. Yeah, those two things.
0: My body clock gets me up at 4:30. Doesn't matter if I've got a show on or not. How is he sleeping still?
1: It's just, you know, Tegger's just got this ability to switch his brain off.
0: I'm not sure.
1: Yeah.
0: 6:38, I would give up the log of wood for the next 10 years for a WAS premiership this year. Devon, you can say that as a Taranakian, but as a Northerner, I'm not saying
1: that.
0: It's
1: easy when you don't have it, isn't it?
0: Yeah. Come on, Dagger, get out of bed and put that shiny tracksuit on, says this text. As much as I love my cricket, how good was that Shield win by Northland? How good. They looked awesome last week, demolishing the Naki, and looked just as good belting Canterbury last night. And I'm a Waikato man. That's from Gary. No, we don't know about saving fries till last, says this text. And, I mean, these are pot shots at your editorial decision-making this morning. And, look, I'm to be perfectly honest, I love you, Rob, but I'm siding with the fans on this one. Good morning, gentlemen.
1: You encourage the fans. We've been siding with them.
0: Good morning, gentlemen.
1: You incited the riot.
0: a bit late to the party, but that's what happens when you're dancing around your front room at 9 p.m. and you're up at 3 for work. What a performance. Absolutely buzzing. All the best, Steve-O. And thanks for your message personally as well, Steve. I know what a great Northland man you are too, buddy. So hopefully you enjoyed it. Auntie Tony's talking about Dutoya's backs captain. Good morning, Auntie Tony. He's immense, but will be interesting to see how he leads the team. To me, SA are the ones under huge pressure. We have nothing to lose to guard hard and fast. That says Tony. Jared wants to know, is Newmere injured? That's the thing that stands out most for me. Bauer a bit more experienced, maybe. Got on the nod. I think so, Jared. I think they would have looked at Newmere through those provincial matches and thought, oh, actually, maybe we just want Bowers scrummaging now a little more than Numea's out-and-out power. Morning, Sumo and team. Wow, the tunny far. Couldn't agree more on regards Rob Rush's performance. I have to say Rob's post-match interview is the best I've ever seen. Great to see NPC Rob Rush bleeding. Talking to the mic. Unbelievable. Great to see the NPC so alive, so pleased. NZR decided to ignore the independent review outlining that we couldn't have Super Rugby and NPC. You try to take my NPC, you can take it from my cold, dead hands.
1: Big time. Big time.
0: To quote. We're going to go take a short break. We've got Chris Medlin talking Formula One with us very soon. I haven't even got through a scintilla of the text messages this morning, and I'll try to do that. Chris Medlin's going to talk Formula One with us, and we're going to get hold of a few of the Tunnies boys as well.

0: after the break.
1: Catch Saturday EPL action as Hull City face Manchester United with live commentary from TalkSport. 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
2: The Warriors made a huge statement last week, putting 40 points on the Broncos in a dominant win at Suncorp. 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Now the Waz head to Sydney for their final regular season game away from home, taking on South Sydney at Accor Stadium. Join Sam Hewitt and Blake Ashford for all the action. The Warriors against the Rabbitohs. Kick off 7:30 tomorrow.

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0: is 6:45 on Sport Nation. Scotty and Sammy with you on a Friday. Robbie and Cam running the show for us today, and it is the Dutch Grand Prix coming up over the weekend. Chris Medland joins us once more. We always love hearing from Chris with all things Formula One. Chris, a very good morning from New Zealand to you. How are you getting on?
1: Morning, guys. Yeah, very good, thanks. It's quarter to nine at night here in Amsterdam, so just about to find some late night food.
0: Oh my gosh.

0: can see how Liam does, because it's a real show of faith in him, actually. It shows that with Isaac Hadjar getting injured and not being able to race, that instead of putting Yuki Tsunoda back in the car, who was the reserve driver and raced last year for the team, they think that the form Liam's in, the job he's done, that he is the most likely to deliver a good result given the short notice.
1: Chris, I just want to ask about this, because what confounds me about this story is that Liam Lawson has found consistency in the Racing Bulls car. We know how much he battled with the Red Bull. And is this a hiding to nothing sort of scenario for Liam Lawson?
0: No, I wouldn't call it that. I'd actually call it a free hit, because last year's car was clearly very difficult to drive. We'd seen Sergio Perez the year before struggle in it. We then saw Yuki Tsunoda struggle in it when he took over. This year's car, very different regulations, very different type of car, handles very differently, and it just seems that it's more compliant for whoever's driving it. So while Max Verstappen's had a solid year, Isaac Hadjar's looked pretty good in that second seat as well. I mean, close to Max, but that suggests that that car is easier is the wrong term, but yeah, more friendly to the drivers. So hopefully it means that Liam will find the same thing. He'll go in there with a lot of confidence, but he said himself today, this isn't his car anymore. So it's not him trying to prove himself to Red Bull and hold on to that seat. He knows he's going in for one weekend. The pressure's kind of off, so he can just enjoy it more, and maybe with a big result or a big performance, then he can change some minds as well.
2: Is that, do you think, what works out best for Liam on this occasion, Chris? I mean, obviously he's we know his type. He's never one to back away from a challenge or say, "Oh no, I don't think I can do it." Of course, he wants to give it a crack. But what does a good result here, and what does a bad result? What if he doesn't produce the form that he has been doing in his previous car? And considering from where we sit, Red Bull seems to bounce around up and down with Liam Lawson and use him as a plaything on occasions.
0: Well, I'd say the result is going to be hard to judge right now, because as I'm talking to you, we've got a massive storm here in Amsterdam. We're due rain tomorrow as well. There's one practice session and then we're into a qualifying session because it's a sprint weekend. So he's not going to get very long to get up to speed. But if the car's very competitive, which sometimes it has been, sometimes it hasn't been, but by very competitive, I mean if Max Verstappen can fight for a podium, then if Liam can get solid points, be best of the rest, kind of get himself in the mix with the other top four teams, that would be a great result. He doesn't need to do anything spectacular. He just needs to have a clean weekend, effectively. And if he can do that, I just think it'll impress Red Bull that at late notice he was very adaptable. And it will show them that he is capable of performing in that team if they

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9: 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I fancy Liverpool to be third. I think Manchester United will be right in the conversation in terms of the top four.
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0: to a pessimist. Don't eat the biltong. Stay away from the biltong.
1: Mate, I think it's, mate, you know what I honestly think it is? I think it's that Castle Lager. It's really freaking out, don't
0: I? Don't stay away from the castles, mate. You need that to wash down the biltong. Wait till you get onto Druvors as well. That'll really get you going. Stevie, I know you've got a crowd of people that you're looking after, mate, so we'll let you get back to it. But if it's okay with you, we'd love to check back in with you. Make sure you stay safe, keep your head on a swivel, and no scrums with Fricky and Franco there at the restaurant, okay?
1: Mate, I'm going to scrum you. mate, it's like literally 9 p.m. over here. It's a perfect time for a phone call, boys. Yeah. we had a cheeky little court session before, mate. It's all good over here. It's so good.
0: I'll tell you what, you're sounding great. You're very lucid.
1: Mate, it's honestly, you go to a bar and it's like $5 Castle Lagers.
0: Yeah.
1: And the glasses are taller than me on tippy toes.
0: Fill your boots, Steve.
1: It's 1985. It's 1985 here all over again.
0: It actually does feel that way. Steve Devine joining us out of South Africa. Thanks, Stevie. Have a great night, buddy.
1: I can't wait to scrum you.
2: Love you, CBD. Go well. Stay safe.
0: Oh my gosh. How did he get to lead a tour group?
2: If they all
0: make it through this tour, I will be very surprised. In fact, I'm going to talk to Paul Moati today. Let's get a book on Stevie D's tour group, Staying Complete.
2: Yeah. Or how many scrums they end up in. They may have more scrums than the All Blacks at this stage.
0: Brett from Ahipara. Woohoo! Yeah, Northland, blue, blue, blue. So proud of the boys last night. Glad they have a 10-day turnaround to put it in a 3-day bender. That's from Brett, living in Chatswood. Would you like, yes or no, blink twice if you agree. Should we cold call another Taniwha after this?
2: Yeah.
0: I think we should. Maybe we'll get Ollie Ryan on the line and just see how he feels. The Sydenham bus driver now takes the shield off the province of his birth with his adopted province. And now he's never allowed to go back. He's ours forever. He's ours forever. 7-Eleven, short break. Back with more after this.
3: 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Kick off 5 p.m. tomorrow. 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

0: goal line is right there, a metre away. Swanepoel has another rip on his own. He does it again.
1: 2010, a very important test to this show, let's say. It was a wonderful contest. Richie McCaw. Yeah, he levelled the scores at 22-all. Then in the 80th minute, this bloke.
0: Nonu gets it. Now, no, Nonu.
2: He's got Dagg.
0: Israel Dagg. Oh, what a try. Man, Nonu sets it up. Israel Dagg scores the winner.
2: What a break, what a finish.
1: He doesn't. I said I can score his tries. Not that one. Couldn't score that one. Dagger was back at it again. In fact, in 2012.
0: Carter sends it on to Nonu. He in turn finds Dagg into a bit of a gap.

0: 24 down, wins 38-27. Quite a result then. Let's fast forward to 2015, shall we? Down by three, the All Blacks, 7 minutes to go. The iconic number seven that set up a win by seven.
1: Line out throw from Taylor. Goes short and driving over.
2: What a throw! What a move! Richie McCaw.
0: Yeah, that was unreal. 27-20, that was another great game. 2022. The test that could have been the very last of the Ian Foster era. Everyone was at him. The whole rugby world had a knife pointed at his throat. Time for the axe. The pressure was on. And the All Blacks stepped up and delivered 35-23.
3: They deserve the success of the work they have done.
1: Over it goes. There goes the siren. And the All Blacks have silenced the critics. And they've won at Ellis Park.
0: Yeah, didn't win the last game there, though. 2024 it was. 31-27, South Africa got up in that rugby championship test. So of the 18 games, 8 wins, 10 losses for the All Blacks playing in Johannesburg. A couple of those weren't at Ellis Park. They were at FNB Stadium, but all in Joburg. 8 wins, 10 losses. 12 of the 18 games, Sumo, have been won by 7 points or less. Bring it on.
4: Amazing stuff, Sammy. Rivalry. It is South Africa, New Zealand. Of course, that game underway Sunday morning, New Zealand time. We look forward to it, as we do. Looking forward to chatting to Eric Rush, father of Brady and Rob. He will join us on the line right after this.
5: Bangladesh have made history, and now Australia have a fight on their hands. A stunning win in Darwin saw Bangladesh beat Australia in a test across the Tasman for the first time ever. Now the tour moves to Mackay for the second test, with Bangladesh chasing even more history with a possible series victory. Join us for live commentary thanks to SEN. Australia against Bangladesh, the second test. First ball, 12 p.m. tomorrow, live on Sport Nation Extra.
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0: 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Kenan Gilson out of Thames Valley right up next.
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0: minute is 7:48 here on the greatest day there has ever been, 21st of August, Friday 2026, and the Shield is coming back to Whangarei.
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10: Bangladesh have made history and now Australia have a fight on their hands. 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Now the tour moves to Mackay for the second test, with Bangladesh chasing even more history with a possible series victory. 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Australia against Bangladesh. The second test. 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
14: It's Friday again.
15: It's definitely Friday, and the Tunny Far hold the shield, and so I make no apologies for making the show all about that. It is also Alphabet Day. I've been so carried away with the Cambridge Blue that I've forgotten to put the call out, so you've got around 40 minutes to get your bets in. Remember, the Alphabet came in last week, and Troy and John took home the best part of $600 a piece. You know how the Alphabet works. The Alpha's putting together a multi for the weekend. And thanks to the TAB, and $100 bonus cash bet goes on. If the Alpha includes your leg,

0: you guys have worked on during the week, mate. You had to have a bounce back. You certainly got one last up. But what have been the major focuses for Q and Tommy and the rest of the coaching staff down there?
1: Yeah, I think for us, bro, was just we talked about they still scored 35 points on us, and I think most of those came from the second half. So I think we just needed to tidy up how we finished the games and also just keep sharpening what we're good at, which is our attack and with our big boys up front.
0: Yeah, I remember I talked to a couple of the guys there and you know, the week before it was sort of like we just didn't fire a shot. And I guess people sometimes don't understand this comp where if you're just off your game, you know you can be challenged, don't you? So you have to be sharp in all departments.
1: Yeah, 100%. I think early rounds we were pretty slow off the mark, and if you're not getting go forward, if you're not on the same page, it's pretty hard to go forward as a team. So I'm glad that we found that, feel pretty connected, had a good week. So yeah, it's all just put it into play in this weekend.
0: Obviously the body's going pretty good, mate. Are you feeling like everything's in working order? I know you're a couple of boys down at the moment through various injuries, but in terms of your own form and your own fitness, are you exactly where you want to be?
1: Yeah, I think it's building pretty nicely, and I'm lucky enough that I've got no niggles or no injuries, and it'll be exciting once we get some of those injured boys back as well in a couple of weeks.
0: Yeah, for sure.
2: How much of the NPC do NPC players watch? Because obviously you've got your video reviews, but are you guys as addicted to this competition as we are? Sports fans in this country, rugby fans in particular, really starting to gravitate so much to the provincial games, not just watching their province play, but the other games.
1: Yeah, I think you've got so many mates that are playing on different teams, and you've got this exciting brand of footy that's been played at the moment. So I think definitely my flat with like a few of the boys, we're always watching the NPC games, and it was a heck of a game last night with Northland Canterbury. Exciting watch.
0: Who's in the flat with you, KT?
1: Cooper Roberts, Johnny Lee, Maloney Kowave, and Noah Hotham, who's just left to go to South Africa.
0: Have you guys availed yourself of his room, made sure you've used his clothes, used his colognes, taken his toiletries as well?
2: Taking the milk label out of the fridge.
1: That's it. We just go dive in to grab all of his supplements and all of his treats under his bed. So yeah, it's good to steal that chocolate.
0: Oh, it's a beautiful thing. Hey, you boys have a great day out. 1:05 tomorrow. It's Tasman taking on the Southlanders at Trafalgar Park, and I can tell you the park looks in great nick too. Hopefully the weather plays ball. Kyron Tamofilo, thank you so much for joining us on the show today, mate. Loving seeing you in such red hot form, and wish you all the best for tomorrow.
1: Cheers, appreciate it. Thanks for having me.
0: Cheers, mate.
1: Cheers.
0: Thanks so much. It is coming up 10 past 8. We are going to be talking rugby league after the ad break with Aneta Nuasala out of the Warriors women. They have an assignment deluxe this weekend, taking on the Roosters. We'll find out what Aneta has to say about that right after we pay some bills.
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0: As a Northland icon, he is the man who pretty much came up with the blue chant that you hear the players saying. And as Eric Rush said, that is the first stop. He's been doing it a bit tough health-wise lately, and apparently the boys will get through the airport and the throngs of people who will be there to greet them in Whangarei, and then the first stop with the shoe will be to Blue, so that he can share that occasion with his beloved team. And don't you just think that's one of the most beautiful things you could possibly hear?
1: That is so beautiful.
0: The world of sport. Let's go and see our biggest fan. First up, priorities, people, priorities. 8:27, we'll be back right after this.
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3: You're listening to Sport Nation. It is the Tunny Fast Special here on Scotty and Sammy this morning. What a day.
12: When's
3: what
12: it not
3: a
12: the Tunny Fast Special on this show?
3: This is fair, but you know, look, we are nothing but a conduit to our audience, to the people. It is the All Blacks who've just been named to take on the Springboks. Andrew Webster's announced his re-signing through until 2032. There's been a fair bit going on the Formula One world well. Our audience cares about one thing and one thing only, according to the text line today. Yes. Well, two things. One, the alphabet. We're getting some good alphabets through on 8833.
12: Yeah, we are.
3: It is Tunny Far Day. And we are here for it. The show's brought to you by Chemist Warehouse, keeping Kiwis healthy all year round. Might be selling a few Panadols today in the far north, just quietly. There's also a little bit of sports news to get through as well. I just, Robbie, just think about your lead just for your safety's sake here. We

0: beat the South Sydney Rabbitohs, who are at $2.50. Of course, Latrell Mitchell not taking part in that game, which is a good thing for the New Zealand Warriors.
1: You're a good man. Thanks, Paulie. Great work from you this week, mate. Looking forward to catching up again on Monday. If you are going to have a punt, punt responsibly and download the TAB app today. It's the easiest way to do it. It is 8:46. We will take one last break. We'll come back and wrap this bad boy up after that.
2: Tune in for live commentary of the Raiders against the Broncos. Kick off 8 p.m. tonight. Thanks to our mates at ECN. Bangladesh have made history, and now Australia have a fight on their hands. A stunning win in Darwin saw Bangladesh beat Australia in a test across the Tasman for the first time ever. Now the tour moves to Mackay for the second test, with Bangladesh chasing even more history with a possible series victory. Join us for live commentary thanks to SEN. Australia against Bangladesh, the second test. First ball, 12 p.m. tomorrow, live on Sport Nation Extra.
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6: It is 8.51 here on Sport Nation, which means we're about to down tools. Rick and Meyer in the hot seat between 9 and 12 today, and a lot of messages through today. It might be record setting, actually. 8833 is the text line, and I love provincial footy. Everyone knows that who's ever listened to me, and that was sensational last night. It really was. Enough from out of me, but thank you so much for all the feedback, and I'm really sorry if we haven't got through everything, but we're in a fantastic time for the game at the moment, and it's so wonderful to see. And I believe, according to Rick, the Northland website has crashed due to ticket demand for next weekend. So get the IT department into that, and maybe give it a rest if you're looking for tickets, and come back another time. But doesn't that just say something truly special about provincial footy? Meanwhile, it's alphabet time. He's been waiting all show for this. He works hard every weekend. He had a win last week. Will he have a collect this week? Is he going to be brave? Has he been emboldened? That's the question. Ooh. Robbie McFarlane, over to you.
7: This might be the hardest week I've had for the alphabet, because I've had to literally wait through texts to find the alphabets that have come in.
8: It's pretty there. It's just so many Northlands chapters.
6: Absolutely. They're all here.
7: I've seen a couple of late ones come in. Deep South Marker, Tedesco Walker and Marky Mark, three tries combined at 215. I have seen rumours that Tedesco and Noah Kanitawase might actually be out for this game. Only rumours at this stage, nothing set in stone, but that does remain to be seen. Obviously, if we were to put something like that into the bet and then they didn't play, it would be refunded anyway. But I've picked a few, and we're going a bit crazy this week. We had a win last week.
6: You have been emboldened. This is great to see. Good confidence.
7: Yeah. And, one of these bets is crazier than the other few, but
6: sure.
7: I've picked a few here. Deep South Mark, one of his earlier ones, has appealed to me. A couple of people have gone for Herbie to score a try.
8: That's just playing to the room, isn't it?
7: Oh, yeah. Absolutely. Yeah. But not. I don't know if it is playing to the room because I haven't picked it, but I don't know. Okay. A couple of people did that, but we're going Hammer, Osako and Cobbo to score three between them against the Eels, so we'll go with that. That is from Deep South Mark, and Victor Gyokeres to score for Arsenal. It is football, but they're playing Coventry City.
8: You're putting football in?
7: Yeah, well,
6: this is a golden rule. You're breaking your own golden rule.
7: Well, it's Sam's golden rule, to be honest, but but yeah, I mean, So start of the season, new season, football, it won't hurt me again, right, guys, right?
6: I'm not saying anything.
7: All right. And here's the crazy one.
8: We shouldn't have bad mannered them. They broke up. Now it's awkward for us.
7: Yeah, probably. Here's the crazy one. Brian's texted in the Sullivan brothers, Zahn and Balin, to score three tries between them against Manawatu, and that's paying $5.40. So we're going to chuck
8: what?
7: That in.
8: What?
7: Why not?
6: In a grudge match.
7: Yeah. The text actually did say it was paying $7, so I don't know if so many people have got on that since he sent that in, that it's just absolutely gone down in price. But yeah, $5.40 on that. And then I've chucked in the Bill Osbontanga match, Thames Valley against King Country.

0: thanks to our man, Kenan Gilson, who we had on earlier, saying that 11 or 12 tends to be the margin of those did his research, and so I'm going Thames Valley 1 to 12 at 260.
1: Wow.
2: Okay.
0: And so you put that all together, and we're looking at $47.91.
2: Shit. So, I tell you what, I know I came in confident on the tunny fast, but this is next level.
0: Yeah, so just a touch under, just a touch over 1550 for the three punters of
1: each $1,550.
0: Yeah.
2: Well, that would be a wonderful way to finish another wonderful week. Thanks, Rob. Great to have you on the tools, Ken. How have you found your first experience on breakfast? Just got to turn the mic on.
3: Oh, it was absolutely good, mate. You know, waking up early.
2: Yeah.
3: Getting into it.
2: Yeah.
3: Stuck in it.
2: Well, you've nailed it, mate. You've got through to the end. To Sammy Ackerman, well played, sir. It's been a wonderful day. It's been a wonderful week. And thank you for indulging my tunny far today and pretty much trying to derail this whole show with tunny far chat and another great rivalries as well. If you missed anything today, you know where to find it. Just search Scotty and Izzy on the podcasts. And we will see you Monday. I'll see you Saturday night for footy.
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3: and Day. The Warriors made a huge statement last week, putting 40 points on the Broncos in a dominant win at Suncorp. Although it's come at a cost, with the loss of two key players ahead of this weekend. Now the Warriors head to Sydney for their final regular season game away from home, taking on South Sydney at Accor Stadium. Join Sam Hewitt and Blake Ashford for all the action. The Warriors against the Rabbitohs. Kickoff 7:30 tomorrow night, live on Sport Nation. This is where New Zealand talks sport. Breaking news, bold takes, and the voices that matter. Right now on Sport Nation Mornings.
4: Able to creep forward. Mullen again, and Mullen is over. First try of the Shield Challenge goes the way of the Northland. Sunny Far on the ball through James Mullen. Defence as Canterbury come at them. Chapman sends a big wide ball and then they go again, ripping it. Cut out ball of about 3.25 on the wrap around for Cahill. And it's Canterbury who break out. Away it comes, Crichton in at first receiver on the wrap around. There's a miscommunication. No one is going to sit up here. 4.25, another little quick ball as well. The offloading game. Sweet, still not there. There now for Renato and over. Forwards went to work. And the veteran man, Marcel Renato, comes up with it. It's being played again here for Knock to go and go himself. It is spin as Sam Knock will go in almost under the post to extend the lead. And who brings it away is Newstead. Gets absolutely cleaned up. What a shot put on by Crichton. Flicks it out the back, set move, rush, very

0: 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When we come back, Brendan Neller's going to join us.
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0: You're on Sport Nation Mornings with Rick and Maya, and joining us out of the Republic, it is Brendan Nell, whose YouTube channel is a fantastic source of rugby news, rugby content. If you want interviews with Springboks or All Blacks on this greatest rivalry tour, that is pretty much your one-stop shop. Brendan, thanks very much for parking the Malbec and having a chat to us. How you doing?
13: Pleasure, guys. Pleasure. Yeah, it's 2 nights before the test. I think the excitement's just growing and it's just getting bigger as closer we get to the game.
0: Now, we had the teams come out overnight, New Zealand time.

0: and 8833. Let us know what it is, your name, your better account number as well, what your bet is. We're going to give that away, put $100 on it and give it away a little bit later on. A few other texts that have come through on this. Patrick in Ash Vegas saying, morning guys, I can't recall being this excited over an ABs test in a long time. It's an awesome line, amazing front row, big locks and six, awesome halves combo stacked in the backs, will be hard to beat, and Rennie we trust. Oh, and go Liam Lawson from Patrick in Ash Vegas.
1: I'm loving the Mike the Ram, how the box shouldn't underestimate Tupou Vai on his attack and defensive at line-out time. A real strength of his. Cheers, Mike. I totally agree with you. Yeah. I think he's underrated, but a massive opportunity for him to show up.
0: Yeah, and talking about NPC, Arnie Tony messaged in earlier as well, saying, with Ricky Swinnell calling the Ranfurly Shield game, is that the first commentary as a female caller on a Ranfurly Shield game?
1: Is it?
0: I don't know. She's asking the question. It might be. It might well be. It was a good call by Ricky.
1: Ricky's a great caller.
0: Yeah, she is. She is. Another text that's come through, no name on this one, though. My confidence in the ABs win this weekend has plummeted. No fresh lock stocks on the bench for a second half grunt behind a replacement front row. Madness. Bomb squad will be licking their lips even more now.
1: Yeah, and last one from Jared. Holland, Derry and Paddy are all similar. Lord offers a different point of difference. His skill set and athleticism complements Holland well.
0: Yeah, there you go. What are your calls on this All Blacks team, that Springboks team? Let us know. 8833. Also, give us your Friday lock-in as well. 8833. It is 24 away from 10 when we come back. Meyer and I will give you our Betcha Battle Multi.
2: Bangladesh have made history and now Australia have a fight on their hands. 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Now the tour moves to Mackay for the second test, with Bangladesh chasing even more history with a possible series victory. 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Australia against Bangladesh, the second test. 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
0: It's 11 away from 10 o'clock here on Sport Nation Mornings with Rick and Maya. Plenty of texts coming through on 8833 for the Friday lock-in, but also a few thoughts as well on the All Blacks squad. This one has just come through saying, I thought Rico and Numia would have made the 23 from Chris. I'm kind of with him on the Rico thing because I thought Rico played really well against the Bulls. He fed his wing as well. He's strong on that outside shoulder. Don't get me wrong, Quintu Paiva is a very, very good player. He's made a really good fist of what he's been doing, but he is still more of a 12. So I thought that Rico might sneak this.
13: And this is probably where I shift a little bit in my thinking, because I'm like, yes, Rico has done well, obviously, in that last game, but who next? And us as New Zealand rugby public, can we think bigger picture? Can we look ahead to what that World Cup is going to be like next year? Is it okay to drop a test here in the rivalry, or do we have to win in order for us to look ahead at a quarterfinal next year?
0: Yeah, well, I mean, the way the draw's set up at the next World Cup, right, we're probably going to play South Africa in a quarterfinal, most likely, everything being equal. And yeah, that's a really good question, because I tend to look at the next game, rather than further forward, like you were thinking bigger picture sort of stuff. And that is a question as well, like, would you take losing the test series against the South Africans, say 3-1, something like that, or maybe 2-1 with a draw, if it meant you won a World Cup quarterfinal against them next year?
13: I see this from an athlete perspective, and the times where I've been to a World Cup or a Commonwealth Games, everything is in the lead up to that cycle. So you do it every 4 years based on that main pinnacle event.
0: Yeah.
13: And it's about making sure you can expose as many players to high performance pressure in the moment, and there's no other test than playing South Africa for these All Black players. So would you rather expose them to that pressure, to the intensity, to the game style now, knowing that when you need them in that quarterfinal space, you've given a lot of people opportunities to shine and you know what 23 you want?
0: Yeah, that's a really good point. I can hear from you your thoughts on that on 8833. We've had quite a few texts through for Bet of the Weekend, and I quite like this actually that's come through, Maya, because we had obviously Liam Lawson switching to the Red Bull this weekend, where he made his Grand Prix debut. He's back in the Red Bull car as the number two to Max for this weekend. This text, no name on it, but it's come through, and this could be one of the great sporting weeks. The Tani, tick. Liam Lawson, podium, pending. All Blacks win, pending. I mean, one of those things has happened. Do you reckon we get all three across the line?
13: I hope for Liam's sake. I think that he's worked so damn hard. I'd love to see him on a podium. Do I think he can win? No. ABs, like we were talking about in our Friday lock-in, it's going to be marginal.
0: Yeah.
13: And you've got to put the faith in the All Blacks, don't you?
0: Yeah, I think you do. You do. I mean, you've got to back your team to win. I mean, it's in South Africa, which gives the South Africans an edge, I think. But All Blacks South Africa, as Brendan Nell said, if the All Blacks can score, I think he said, if they get two scores in the first 20, yeah, that they tend to go on and win. I think they've won 8 of 10 of the last 10 that way. But then the other way around, if they don't, then the South Africans tend to win.
13: And I feel like where they're at the moment, they haven't been tested by these domestic teams yet. And so, yes, we've been smashing them, but I don't think they're ready, especially our forward pack. I don't think they're ready for the brick wall that they're going to hit.
0: No, it's going to be interesting. We talked to Clinton Vandenberg from Supersport last week, and he thought that the Blue Bulls were going to be the biggest test the All Blacks had on this tour outside of the tests. He said that'll be the best of the provincial teams. They put 50 points on them.
13: Yeah.
0: Yeah, so, yeah, it's interesting. I mean, I don't know from that whether you go, okay, we're where we need to be because we put 50 points on the team that was supposedly the biggest obstacle, or you go, was that too easy?
13: Yeah, I'm loving Carl's text so far. His best bet of the weekend is Big Papa. Obviously, Josh Papali'i has announced his retirement as an anytime try scorer paying 350. Mm. Last ever game for Canberra after 16 years, and the last time he had a milestone game, he scored 2.
0: Yeah, that's not bad. It's not a bad shout. I don't mind that. Good narrative in there. Steve-O, I'm not having this. Steve-O's texted through. Now, Hull City play Manchester United this weekend. Good morning, Ricardo. For the lock-in, how about Hull? Half-time, full-time, paying a cracking $11. Go the Tigers. Good luck to you, Steve, if you back that. I will say this, Maya, the Hull City, it's a really interesting story. So not last season, but the season before, they needed a win on the last day of the season to stop being relegated to the third tier of English football. At the beginning of last season, they were in the top six favourite teams to be relegated out of that championship, and they ended up finishing sixth and winning the playoffs. But they did it. They have a thing called XG, which is expected goals, and you have expected goals for and against. Out of 24 teams, they were second worst on expected goals against, and they conceded more goals than anybody else in the top 12. So they're going to be playing teams with guys who are more accurate, you know.

0: going to convert more of the chances they do get at this level. I don't see them. So I've got them dead motherless last in this league.
1: So you're not really impressed with Steve-O this morning, are you?
0: Not really. But if you're a Hull fan, you've got to believe, right? What else do you do? And that is if he is a Hull fan or if he's just giving me stick. I'm not entirely sure. Big ask for Liam to perform out of the blocks in a car he's no longer familiar with. That is true. That's going to be a big ask. Be interesting, though. I know we've only got 40 seconds here, but when he was previously in this car, it was very much engineered just for Max.
1: Mm.
0: Since then, they've got a new car. Now, Max is still the number one driver, but I wonder whether or not Red Bull have learned a few lessons from that and gone, well, this car can't only be driven by one guy. And so it'll be interesting to see how that car is set up and how Liam does go in it.
1: Well, it might put him in the podium.
0: It might do. We can but hope. We've got a bet on us to win this series, the Nations Cup and the World Cup next year. Why not? 221-1. Well done, you. Hopefully that comes in for you. In the next hour, we're going to talk harness racing with Britt Graham and boxing and league with Dean Lonergan.
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0: with an attacking kick. Martin coming through. So is Tunnel. Martin with the catch. And there's Lindsay Smith. And it's 100 NRL tries for Brian Tor. Back to Cogger. Now Cleary. Now Henry. He's over, is he? Yes, he is. Oh, wow. Straight on the chest of Tor. And Suafalongo can't keep up. And Bizza has got two. Three grand, finds Wishart. Cogger comes out. Wishart sells a dummy and goes straight through the middle to score Melbourne's first try. Really stretched on that far side of the ground, as you can see from the aerial shot. Munster, he gives it to Howarth. Howarth with the in and away. Howarth for the corner, he's over to score. Grant back in the middle of the ground. Wishart by Longo. Lovely hands. Meany to him. A lot to Brown. They've got three at a half time. That's full time. And the Panthers get the job done. It got a lot tighter than they probably anticipated at half time. But the Panthers win 22-14. Just their second win ever at Amy Park.
1: Yeah, big win for the Panthers after they dropped two on the bounce, beating the Storm in Melbourne 22-14. A hat trick to Brian To'o, and it was almost like you're at a Vegas blackjack table. The amount of cards being thrown around last night, Maya, and four of them, and at one point Panthers down to 11.
2: It was mind blowing. Like, the weather, it was torrential rain by the looks of it. It was coming out hard. But yeah, Panthers, for at least a 5 minute stint, had 11 players on the field, and Storm still thought it was smart to go right through the middle. Tell me how that makes sense. I'm not quite sure.
1: No.
2: But I don't play rugby league, but I'd start spitting it wide.
1: Yeah, surely if you got more, you know, you outnumber the other team two, you know, by two players. You spread the ball, you stretch them, right?
2: And I'm pretty sure holes. They didn't score either in that period.
1: Yeah, which is very un-Bellamy, right? Bellamy's usually pretty savvy.
2: Well, obviously they had Jerome Hughes, who's still out with injury. One of my moments of that game was Harry Grant did one of the most something out of nothing and ended up sort of kicking to himself. Shows how I think he's one of the best players in the game. And that could be a big call, but to me, I'd rather have a Grant than a Cleary on my team.
1: Wow, really?
2: Yeah.
1: Okay, that is a big call. But big I like cool. it. I like it. I love a big call. Coming up this hour, we're going to talk to Dean Lotting and lots of boxing chat. We'll also talk a little bit of league with Dino. We'll catch up with Britt Graham on harness racing as well. More of your texts. Reminder, we are looking for your Friday lock-in. What is the thing you think is going to definitely happen this weekend in the world of sport? What's your bet? Text it through to us, 8833. We have $100 betcha bonus cash. We're going to put five of these bets together and we are going to give that away to somebody that's texted through. So make sure you include your betcha account number with your text alongside your name. And a couple other stories coming through for you in terms of the latest in news from PGG Rights and Turf, New Zealand's trusted pro

0: turf specialist. Max Verstappen has signed a contract extension with Red Bull. That goes through to the end of 2030, which ends some speculation about where he might go next. He was already on contract to the end of 28, but it had break clauses in, so they've got some performance-related clauses still in there now, and some will remain in the new deal. But it's a bit of a change, and it gives them a bit more certainty through to 2030. They currently lie fourth this season. Verstappen is sixth, 110 points behind Antonelli in the Mercedes. That's after 11 races. He has got 2 seconds, but no wins this year. But they do go to Zandvoort this weekend, which is his home Grand Prix, and it's the last time they race at the Dutch at this track before it goes off the calendar. So this will be the last one for a while, at least.
1: Do you think it's odd, or it's in the power of the driver when they have these performance clauses in their contracts, that if the car's not good enough, they just walk?
0: Yeah. I mean, he's threatened it. He's talked about it, right? I guess it's just where he goes, and if he's got somewhere to go, or if he's, you know, tied in, into it enough emotionally that he has the desire, the passion to keep doing it.
1: I just find it wild because normally it's the power dynamic is swapped. Normally I feel like in other sports it's at the power of the organisation, the club, the business, whoever it is. And just really interesting that, yeah, this guy's like, I'm going to walk. You better get me a winning car.
0: Yeah, get me a winning car. And that's, I mean, they have changed things up. I don't think they've got everything exactly how they want it yet. Mercedes seem to have stolen a march on everybody else. But we'll see how it goes the second half of the season, because Mercedes took their upgrades early. And a lot of the others, I think Ferrari were one, I think Red Bull were another, they waited. They were going to do the mid-season, so we'll probably see some of those changes kick in this weekend and going forward. So we'll look forward to that. Another story that is through, we did talk about this earlier, but Warriors winger Alofeana Campereira believes he's the fastest man in the NRL, and he wants to put it to the test. Now, they have had 100-metre races between their competition's quickest players previously. He wants it to come back. He said Josh Addo-Carr from the Eels, Jason Saab from the Seagulls, the Dolphins fullback, of course, the Hammer, are all pretty quick, but he feels his fastest. He says, honestly, I wouldn't shy away from it. I'd love to chuck myself in there. I'd love to back myself. I don't want to say too much yet, but yeah, everyone, all of them, they can get it. But whoever turns up on the day,
1: wouldn't that be a spectacle?
0: Well, surely. And we'll talk to a man who kind of is one of the, and I don't say this tongue-in-cheek at all, this is actually me going, because I do take the piss a little bit, you may have noticed, but this is me actually giving props. Dean Lonergan is one of the great minds in New Zealand sport when it comes to innovation and thinking outside the box. I reckon we should put this to him. Do they have an all-star weekend around the first Origin or something?
1: And because it's going to be supposedly like a whole festival, rugby league, when it does, especially when it comes here to Eden Park.
0: Yeah.
1: They talked about the likes of the Warriors will play an away game here in Auckland beforehand. I wouldn't be surprised if they then bookend it and play another Warriors game after the Origin.
0: Yep.
1: Could that come around something like that?
0: Part of that. Yeah, it's not a bad shout, actually. It's not a bad shout. Let us know what you think on that front, 8833. We should also give you the All Blacks team again. It has been announced, of course, announced last night for the first test of the Greatest Rivalry Series. Ethan de Groot, Cody Taylor, Tyrell Lomax in the front row, Josh Lord, Fabian Holland are your locks, Tupu Vahi, Luke Jacobson, Adi Savia, your Lucy's, Cam Roygaard at 9, Ruben Love at 10. Midfielders, Jordy Barrett, Quintu Paia, Josh Morby on the left wing, Will Jordan on the right wing, Damian McKenzie at fullback, and then Asafa Aumua, George Bauer, Fletcher Newell, Anton Signa, Peter Larkai, Kyle Preston, Anton Leonard-Brown and Leroy Carter are your reserves. So that's the All Black team.
1: Just a question on that, because obviously Adi didn't originally go with the main group of the All Blacks to South Africa. What does that do to a team if someone who's pretty much not had a sabbatical, but he has played away, he's now come back, and he's got some extra time off? I wonder what impact that has in camp. Yes, he might not have, he could have gone with the original squad and maybe not played these warm-up games, but it does change the dynamics of what is happening in-house. Obviously, we can't comment on that, but I feel like something could brew out of it.
0: Yeah, it's interesting. I mean, because he's the captain at the moment with Scott Barrett out injured, or is he just the new captain under Dave Rennie? We don't know that yet until Scott Barrett's fit again. But then he's not there, so that vacuum, leadership vacuum, gets filled probably by the likes of Geordie Barrett, Cody Taylor, those kind of players. And then how does that dynamic change when you've been on tour for 3 weeks and Artie comes back in?
1: What do you think about the change of captains week in, week out from these last like warm-up games too? Like, there's not necessarily continuity and consistency.
0: Yeah, well, I mean, to your point earlier, are they thinking bigger picture? Is this Dave Rennie just saying, who's got the chops to be a leader on the field? And who can get my message across? Because if you're a coach, that's what you want, you're right. You want somebody who's in tune with your way of thinking so that they know what you would want the team to do on the field, because you're in a box and you can't give those instructions.
1: Yes, but you've got so many different leaders at the same time and it's chopping and changing every game. I don't know whether that same message will be across everyone.
0: Yeah, well, and I guess that's why they have that wider leadership group, right? Maybe. Can you get your thoughts? 8833 on that. It is 10 past 10 here on Sport Nation Mornings. When we come back, Dean Lonergan joins us.
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5: 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How are you, mate?
6: Ricardo,

0: No Bambina this morning. Now, let's stop with the small talk and get on with the big stuff. What do you want to talk about?
1: Let's talk about some boxing, mate, because obviously the story's come out that AJ Tyson Fury, Madison Square Garden, November 20. The story is that Joe Parker will make his comeback on the undercard of that fight. And then attached to that story is a bloke you know well, and Justice Hooney as well. He is fighting Hemi Ahio, apparently. Winner gets Joe there. What do you make of that as a lineup, and how do you see Justice against Hemi coming out?
0: That's a whole lot of questions. Let's
1: yes.
0: talk about the Joe Parker on the undercard to Madison Square Gardens. That's a fantastic way for Joe to come back on what will be the biggest card of the year. I think there's a lot of consternation from Anthony Joshua's and Eddie Hearn's side that fight was supposed to be at Wembley. Obviously, would have been one of the biggest fights in British boxing history. And Eddie Hearn has pulled a whole lot of concessions out of the bag and managed to get a whole lot of guys on the undercard. So if Joe's on that card, that's a stunning result. And I don't know who his opponent would be, but I'm sure what I've read, Joe doesn't want to have a warm-up fight. He just wants to get straight back into it. So good on him.
2: Do you feel like, well, obviously Joe hasn't really fought in a little bit. Do you feel like he needs to still fight?
0: Yeah, of course. Look, at the end of the day, Joe, from what I can understand, has made a huge amount of money. And he doesn't have to fight, right? But he chooses to fight because he loves doing it. And he's obviously got his circle of friends who are in the fight game, and he seems to be very good friends with Tyson Fury. So, mate, to be debuting or to make his comeback fight, I think he's only been out of the ring a year. I don't think that's such a major deal. Mate, that's a great result. Now, just quickly moving on to Hemi Ahio versus Justice Hooney. Hemi has absolutely no chance of winning that fight. He's nothing but a slugger at best, and, you know, he's an okay one at that. Justice Hooney is an all-time great amateur fighter. I think it was Fabio Wardley. He went 10 rounds with him. Unfortunately, got knocked out in the 10th round, but he's winning that fight quite easily. So, in my opinion, Justice Hooney wins that fight easily. And if Joe gets him with Justice, it'll be a great fight between two boxers. I don't think Justice will have the chin to handle Joe's power, because Joe's definitely got a chin, and Justice, not quite so sure.
1: Yeah, that's interesting you say that, because I looked at that and I look at the records of the fighters and things, and Hemi, I know what you mean. He's probably not technically the boxer of Justice, but he's got bang, right? He's got a lot of bang. And they say when you go into a fight, you've got to punch his chance. Does Hemi have more than a punch's chance with that in mind?
0: No, less than a punch's chance, because Justice moves superbly well. He's an absolute pure boxer, and I'll be surprised if Hemi gets to hit him on the jaw at all during what will probably be an 8 or 9 or 10 round fight, just because I know Hemi's pretty durable, and Justice is not the biggest puncher in the world, but Justice will not get hurt or hit in that fight. He is, mate, I think he's one of the greatest amateur boxers to come out of Australia. He had an extensive amateur career, something close to 100 fights. In the time that I was promoting him, the guy's an absolute superb boxer. So there's no way in hell Hemi Ahio wins a round, let alone a fight.
2: Big call. Dean, there's whispers that obviously the winner of this potential fight will go on to fight Joe. Who do you think would win out of that?
0: I personally think that's a Joe Parker win. Joe has superb boxing skills. They're a little bit different to Justice's. But Joe's got a fantastic chin, and he hits pretty damn hard. And the one place where Justice lacks is in those two areas. While he's a superb boxer, he doesn't hit that hard, number one. And number two, he hasn't got the greatest of chins. A very long time ago, he had something happen to his head, which wasn't overly great. And I just don't think he'll be able to hang with the chin of Joe Parker or the power.
1: Mm, yeah. What about AJ versus Fury? Because, I mean, if Fury takes this seriously, I don't think AJ can hang with Fury for long either. He's been a bit chinny when he's had to take a bit of punishment, hasn't he?
0: Mate, I agree with you. I think Anthony Joshua's chin is gone, and that showed in that Pringer fight. You know, he's back in the ring after what was admittedly an incredibly difficult time, where he was in a car accident and two of his friends died. But AJ came back and was dropped twice, I think, in the first round by Pringer, who, while he hits hard, he's not exactly a world-class boxer. So I do think Tyson Fury hits pretty hard, but he's also a very good boxer, got those very long arms. And AJ is no Usyk, you know, like Usyk's one of the greatest southpaws that's ever lived. And of course, he beat Tyson Fury twice. But I can't see AJ hanging with Tyson Fury. And I think it's a shame that fight's not at Wembley, because it would have been great to see 80 to 100,000 people at that fight. Madison Square Garden might hold, 20,000 plus, which means that ticket prices are going to be through the roof, particularly for all those travelling Poms. It wouldn't

0: $1,000. 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Currently fifth on the Australian Premiership. 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

0: It is Brittany VG. How are you, mate?
1: Morning, team. Very well, thank you. The sun is shining down here in Canterbury, and I feel as though spring is around the corner, and that's certainly the case when it comes to the racing tonight across both Cambridge and Addington. It's absolutely super. So looking forward to Friday Night Lights.
0: No, you'd just be looking forward to sun. As a Queenslander.
1: Well, it certainly helps.
0: Yeah. Exactly, mate, exactly. Now, you've got Addington and Cambridge, as you mentioned, tonight, 11 races across both. There's so many to go through. So why don't you cherry pick for us, mate? What are you looking forward to most in Addington this weekend?
1: Well, it kind of feels like the start of the road to the Cup Ricardo tonight at Addington, because we have the running of the Morris Holmes Vase, which is the first automatic entry race for the New Zealand Trotting Cup, and also the Basil Dean free-for-all for the Square Gator. So I'll start with race number 8, the Morris Holmes Vase, with the 7 runners to go around, and the winner will be an automatic entrant into that New Zealand

0: I've highlighted the Lazarus effect, and our friends, the bookies, have boosted him from 180 out to 230 for a max bet of $100 to gamble responsibly with. But I think that is a great play tonight. If you're going to have one, I think it's a Friday Night Lights boost on the Lazarus effect in the Morris Homes tonight.
1: Yeah, as they say, I love Bob Butts and I cannot lie. Just get on it.
0: Oh, I hope he's listening. He would have really appreciated that one.
1: I'm glad. Well, hey, thank you, mate. I hope you can you get some time in the sun and you can thaw out those Queensland bones. Appreciate you coming on and giving us some insight, mate. Go well. Have a great weekend.
0: Cheers, team. Chat to you in 7 days.
1: Yeah, we'll do. There it is. Britt Graham with us talking harness racing. Yeah, the Lazarus effect, trained and driven by Bob Butt, pays $1.80. That is race 8 tonight at Addington, the Allied Security Morris Holmes Vase handicap race. And that is Britt's best of the weekend. It is 16 away from 11. We'll come back with more of your texts and more of your options for our Friday lock-in. We've got Britt's Friday lock-in. What is your Friday lock-in? What's the thing you're most convinced is going to happen in sport this weekend? Your best bet of the weekend, 8833.
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3: Twelve away from 11 here on Sport Nation Mornings with Rick and Maya, and plenty of texts rolling through, Maya, on bets for the weekend. Matt Stent saying, here's my Friday lock-in. It's the anytime try scorer match winner double market. DCE to score a try, Roosters to win, 3.35. They're playing the Tigers, who are paying 7.75 to win. Like, it's $1.08 plays 7.75. I actually almost reckon there's also a market you can go winning margin as well. So DCE to score a try and Roosters 13+ pays 3.90.
4: I feel like that's a given.
3: Yeah.
4: I'm just signing the Tigers out. I think everything that's happened this year has been too much drama, and I don't think they can pull it back.
3: No.
4: Roosters, haven't they been on the rise, mate? And I don't know, but if it's not the Waz, I think Roosters are going to win this whole damn thing.
3: Yeah, well, a few people have texted us in saying that the Waz are going to make the grand final this season, which is, you know, you don't want to go the early crow, but yeah, that seems to be a bit of confidence out there for that. Another one we've had is Big Papa, anytime try scorer in his last game in Canberra after 16 years, one club man. The last time he had a milestone game, he scored 2. So there's a bit of, and he's paying, I think, 3.50.
4: Yeah, Craig's got a good one coming in. Good morning, Maya and Ricardo. Betch bet of the weekend, NRL, Warriors and Rabbitohs. Try combo to have 2+ tries. AJ and Alofiana Campareta, that's 2.15.
3: Yeah, it's quite good.
4: That's quite good. And you would say both are the try scorers of each of their teams.
3: Yeah, yeah, exactly. They're both the main try scorers, aren't they? Tupu Vai, anytime try scorer at $5 against the box. That is from, I was going to say it's from Eddie, but he said lock it in, Eddie. It's from Kenny T. We had somebody else suggesting Will Jordan at $2 anytime try score. It just feels a bit skinny to me, $2 on, you know, in a test against the box. But fives, don't mind that. And earlier, you know, we had Steve-O texted through saying Hull halftime, full-time, $11 against United.
4: Mm.
3: And I was like, he gave that big spiel. Yeah, turns out he's not a Hull fan. He's Leeds born and bred, which is worse, probably. Leeds and Leeds United, Manchester United, there's no love lost between those two clubs. But he says, love the work, have a fantastic weekend. Well, for the record, I've got Leeds finishing 13th in my prediction. I predicted the whole table earlier in the week with Daniel McCarty on studs up. James Trafford, massive upgrade in goal for Leeds. Harry Wilson, they got from Fulham on a free. Just gives them a bit of extra creativity in midfield. I think they'll go all right this season. They won't have the relegation scare they had a little bit last season, so I think they'll be okay.
4: You look a lot more optimistic about it, don't you? This has sort of slightly changed their odds.
3: Yeah, yeah.
4: The odds are in their favour.
3: The odds are in their favour, mate. Their odds are in their favour, indeed. So, yeah, thanks for your text, Steve-O. Go and check that out. If you're a Premier League fan, it is up on the Sport Nation website. Daniel McCarty and I went through and predicted our ladders 1 through to 20, and that is also in the latest Studs Up podcast as well. John has said the Friday lock-in for him, halftime, full-time, double. South Africa leading at halftime, All Blacks to win. It's $9. Kind of goes against what Brendan Nell said, though, didn't it? Doesn't it? He was very much the All Blacks score
4: first 20
3: and score double figures, then they'll win.
4: I feel like I'm going to go with Nell on this one, but I do think it's going to be, if the All Blacks don't come in with the aggressiveness that they've sort of been talking about and sort of showing, then I don't see them winning.
3: Yeah. Chris Hardy has texted through saying Liam Lawson top 6 in the Red Bull, $2.90. Is an option.
4: We've got a few about Kaipor Olsen Baker, anytime try scorer against the Wallaroos this weekend.
3: Yeah.
4: My personal one on this is Eleanor Plum King. And if you haven't heard that name, she's just come out of Matatu.
3: Yeah.
4: Obviously, the Black Ferns played the Black Ferns 15 this last weekend, and she scored a hat trick. And right. So this will be her debut, and they're both in that Lucy combo, but my money's on Eleanor Plum King.
3: Yeah, and what's she paying to score at any time? Do you know?
4: She...
3: Well, you look that up. I'll read another one while you look that up. Somebody else for Raiders, 13+, and Big Papa, anytime try scorer. That seems to be quite popular. Tim in the 09 said, I picked Northland to beat Taranaki head-to-head last week, but Steve Devine took 1-12. Of course, they blew that out, keeping them to

0: Now, I know that the Orcas, but they've said they've got the money. But then if the council's behind it and they've got another bid, and I think that might be the one that Endicott's involved in. I'm not sure.
1: Yeah, they're separate.
0: Separate bids. I would tend to lean more that way. 100 million is a lot, but if you've got the council behind you, I suppose it's just, do they have the same amount of money as, say, Ipswich and in Queensland?
1: Yeah, I was just going to say, that whole Queensland government, there's more money, bigger area. I feel like it would be a bit more attractive for Volandis, and easier, to be fair, to go and put this new team in Ipswich. But this rise of the Wise Man and what rugby league is doing here in New Zealand, will that make it more global?
0: Possibly. Do you think there is a little bit of an appetite out of Australia to have a second New Zealand team because they're starting to worry about how dominant the Wires are getting?
1: I reckon they should give it a crack. I honestly think they should give it a crack. It's going to be better for the game here in New Zealand. I feel like it's going to give more opportunities to pathways into the Pacific Islands. And that's... how many islanders do we have in these teams? Heaps.
0: Heaps, mate, heaps. I think there was...

0: 833. We are going to talk basketball and racing in the next hour.
1: The Warriors hit the front.
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the Tasman for the first time ever. Now the tour moves to Mackay for the second test, with Bangladesh chasing even more history with a possible series victory. Join us for live commentary thanks to SEN. Australia against Bangladesh, the second test. First ball, 12 p.m. tomorrow, live on Sport Nation Extra. This is where New Zealand talks sport. Breaking news, bold takes, and the voices that matter. Right now on Sport Nation Mornings.

0: but it's a very hard qualification process, and there's only one team, or two teams really, that comes out of our region. The best team in Oceania/Asia does automatically qualify from the World Cup to the Olympics, and obviously the Boomers are an incredibly powerful basketball nation at the moment. So we have to go through a very hard process if we do want to see ourselves in the Olympics again. But I think there's a chance, and I'm sure that Judd, as long as he's in the driver's seat for a little bit longer, will be definitely probably circling the dates for LA. That's for sure.
1: Yeah, I think so too. All right, it is 11:26 here on Sport Nation Mornings. Rick Admire with you. Finn James has jumped in the studio as well. We'll take a break. When we come back, we're going to talk a little bit more basketball. I want to pick some brains of both Meyer and Finn around 3x3 and how that relates to five-a-side basketball. Can it be looked at like 7s to 15s in rugby, fast 5s to 7s in netball? We'll talk that next.
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7: Bangladesh have made history and now Australia have a fight on their hands. 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Now the tour moves to Mackay for the second test, with Bangladesh chasing even more history with a possible series victory. 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Australia against Bangladesh, the second test. 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The headlines have landed, now let's get into them. 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
8: It's 18 away from midday, and as John Fogarty once sang, there is a Thad moon rising, and he joins us now. Thad Taylor, how you doing?
9: Ricardo, every week you get me. Very well is the answer. Looking forward to a big weekend, sporting and racing-wise.
8: Yeah, now we've had a lot of texts this morning, as you can imagine, about the All Blacks team. Clarkie's just said to us, really pleased they went with Holland and Lord as our locks, gives us height and a harder physical edge than other locks might have. The Yarpies will know they played a game of rugby with those guys, as well as our Lucy's getting stuck into them. Particularly excited about Holland. This guy could be anything, in my opinion. What an engine and 100% committed to all he does. I like that take, Clarkey. But Thad, I've got to ask you, Myra and I sit here wondering, what is the biggest bet we've taken so far at the TAB or betcha on this All Blacks game?

0: one, but as I say, Foxbridge Plate, that Tarapa is a big day in New Zealand. The Winx Stakes and Autumn Glow versus She's an Alibi is the big race in Australia out of Randwick, Sydney tomorrow.
1: Beautiful, Thad. Thanks very much, mate. Great to chat as always. We'll let you go. Get that beauty sleep, given you've got to get up at 3 a.m. on Sunday.
0: Yeah, beauty sleep's not going to help me anymore, Ricardo, but I'll try and get the head down nice and early. Thank you, team. Thank you, team.
1: Thad Taylor there with us out of the capital, giving us a little bit of horse chat and a lot of rugby chat as well, Maya. Anything you particularly like in the All Blacks Springboks market?
2: I'm going to go for Will Jordan, anytime try score, I feel like. Him and Cheslin Kobe, probably my... And they're looking good on the books, to be fair.
1: Yeah, put those together, anytime try scorer with your try bet. Boost it up.
2: Yeah.
1: Yeah, you go $5 on that, you'd be away and laughing.
2: Big winning.
1: Big time. It is, speaking of winning, we've got a 5-leg Betcha multi to give away. We've put $100 bonus cash on it. We have a winner. We have 5 bets. It is all locked in. It is our Friday lock-in with Betcha. We will give you that next. It is 10 away from midday.
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4: The Warriors made a huge statement last week, putting 40 points on the Broncos in a dominant win at Suncorp. Although it's come at a cost, with the loss of 2 key players ahead of this weekend. Now the Warriors head to Sydney for their final regular season game away from home, taking on South Sydney at Accor Stadium. Join Sam Hewitt and Blake Ashford for all the action. 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

Bournemouth with live commentary from TalkSport. Kick off 1 a.m. right here on Sport Nation. 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

0: It is 6 minutes away from midday here on Sport Nation Mornings with Rick and Maya. And Maya, we have put together a five-leg betcha multi-hour Friday lock-in. You've chucked a leg in too, which I thought, given that it's your debut on a Friday here with us, you should get to make a pick. And your pick is?
1: Eleanor King. She's anytime try scorer, mate. She's looking good. I want to say it was $2.20 when I looked at it. $2.10.
0: $2.10. Yep. Eleanor Plum King against the Wallaroos. So that is a one bet. We've also got Josh Papali'i, his last ever game after
1: Big
0: 16
1: pups.
0: Years. One club man. Last game at Canberra is this weekend. Him to score anytime at 3.50. He scored two tries at his last big game where there was something on the line. Britt Graham gave us the Lazarus effect, race 8 at Addington tonight at $1.80. Brendan Nell gave us either team by under 7.5 in the greatest rivalry test. And Daily Cherry Evans to score a try. Roosters to win 13+ against the Tigers at $3.90. Put it all together and throw $100 bonus cash on it from Betcha. Estimated return? $14,347.16. And congratulations. To Matt Stent, who texted us through the DCE Roosters win option. Not that Matt, no, the other Matt, Matt Stent. Matt, that is all yours. Brian will be in touch. And that bet is all yours, mate. Hopefully it comes in for you, get you paid.
1: Matt's saying, get in my bank account. Get in my Betcha account, mate. I'm on.
0: Yeah, get in my Betcha account. Have a great weekend, Maya. Thanks for coming in, mate.
1: Thanks for being my mate. Oh, I love this.
0: Oh, mate, it's fun, isn't it? Talking smack on the radio about sport.
1: Who does
0: that?
1: We do.
0: Yeah, we do. We do. Have a good weekend, everybody. Enjoy
1: Peace
0: the punt.
1: Out.
2: 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Australia against Bangladesh, the second test. 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